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1: In the name of the Father, and of the Son, and of the Holy Ghost. Amen. My dear people, from time to time, it is a good and wholesome thing to remind ourselves in the presence of God, invoking our holy patron, St. Pius X. We should remind ourselves of certain basic truths, truths of faith, truths of a supernatural order by which we strive to live and give glory and honor to God. God created us out of nothing. Now this is a great mystery. Man is able to make many wonderful things. We think in particular of the marvelous progress made in the field of physical and medical science, the progress, the undeniable progress in technology, which has a bearing on so many of our lives. Yes, man can make many things, because there is always a pre-existing material on which he bases his work, his discoveries, his material progress. Man thinks God's thoughts, but a long time after him. Only God can create, that is, make out of nothing. There was nothing, and suddenly God speaks, and there is life. The purpose of human life is to know, love, and serve God here below, and to be happy with him for all eternity. How often this fundamental truth has been brought to our attention by our priests, in spiritual retreats, in catechetical instruction, in our own spiritual reading. And yet in practice, how frequently, perhaps even unconsciously, we lose sight of this supernatural purpose which must guide all that we are to do in life. In strict justice, we are obliged to pay due honor and worship to God. I am the Lord thy God. Thou shalt not have strange gods before me. And yet, it would seem, because of the pressures of daily living, our worldly, though laudable commitments, in spite of these, God takes on in our life a secondary role. We do not give him the honor that he is due. We do not ignore him, but we give begrudgingly, reluctantly of ourselves to him. We fulfill all our statutory obligations: Mass on Sundays, holy days of obligation, confession, public processions, etc. We most assuredly comply, for the most part, with all the externals of our faith. But God is a jealous God. He does not suffer competition. He does not tolerate rivals for his affection. He does not countenance the false idols of self, that is, self-seeking, self-centeredness, self-indulgence. God demands a total surrender of self, a complete submission to his will. In the service of God, there is no room for half measures. We do not give a present to someone and then take it back a few hours later. And so we give ourselves to God confidently, joyfully, knowing that he will ever guide, watch over, and protect us. We do not take back our gift of self to God. God loves each one of us. no matter how different we may be in temperament, in character, no matter what our situation, our difficulties may be, perhaps even because of them, this love of God for us should always make us joyful in the midst of sorrow, strong in the heat of temptation, confident in time of difficulty and trial, hopeful in time of near despair. For God never abandons us if we remain faithful to Him. In all suffering, Christ is present with His cross. Christ is always present with His redemptive love. In calling us to know, love, and serve Him, He calls us to holiness of life, which is possible only through His grace. Did He not say, "Without me, you can do nothing"? Nothing of lasting value, nothing that can merit supernatural life. We are dependent creatures. He made us, we did not make ourselves. And this truth alone, if accepted and lived by, will ever make us humble. Membership and profession in the Third Order of St. Pius X is truly a remarkable grace and a heaven-sent opportunity to deepen our awareness of God, our communion with Him in prayer, in a spirit of sacrifice, a rejection of that spirit of the world which is so opposed to God and His Church, a spirit which is making such inroads, causing such havoc in the true faith, in the mystical body of Christ, the one holy, Catholic, and apostolic Church of which we are living, healthy members. For us, the interior life of daily prayer and, where possible, participation in the holy sacrifice of the Mass is a God-given means to live a more consecrated life, a way of giving ourselves to God in a more complete gift of selfless devotion. This dedicated service of God unfolds itself in the context of our daily duties of state. Nothing could be more important than to love and to serve God in our families, in our place of work. For us, the way of sanctification lies in devoting ourselves to our wives, husbands, children, tirelessly assuming our daily burden in union with Christ. If we are living at present in the single state, we are no less devoted members in the service of Christ, in promoting His truth wherever we work, fearlessly but prudently, and this by our good example. By our confirmation, we became soldiers of Christ, fighting the good fight, but never alone. We do everything, in the words of the Holy Mass, per ipsum, cum ipso, et in ipso, through Him, with Him, and in Him. We are the instruments of Christ. He will operate in and by us, despite our human frailty, our weakness, our trials, despite the inevitable difficulties in living out fully our spiritual obligation. What matters above all is a right and pure intention to live by the ideals set forth before us. We obey Christ. We follow His law, His teaching, because we love Him who first loved us. The sacrifices we make, such as not watching television, is not to be seen as a negative aspect, a mere prohibition, a salutary means of avoiding sin, the near occasion of sin. No, not for one moment am I refusing such graces. But, more positively, we undertake the sacrifice involved as an outward sign of an inner dedication and greater fidelity to God's love. For us, such a sacrifice is a sign of our love for God. Be thankful for this grace, which many as yet have not received. There is no need to look down upon others, berate them, because they as yet do not follow our example in prayer and sacrifice. No. By your silent, though powerful and joyful sacrifices and wholesome example, you will gain souls for Christ. It will, however, always be the work of Christ himself. We will not attribute to ourselves the work of grace, for it is God alone who converts the hearts of men. We are his instruments, and in a time of great upheaval in the church, where so many are abandoned, confused, and disturbed, we must cling fast to our faith and make public, but not ostentatious, profession of it. Fidelity to the practice of daily meditation and mass attendance, if possible, will bear great fruit in your lives. God will reward your perseverance, your commitment to him, your love for him. Be generous, and God will not be outdone in generosity. Be confident. Be at peace in the sure knowledge that God loves you more than you can ever love yourself. Remain faithful to the spirit of St. Pius X, ardent defender and promoter of the Catholic faith. Through the daily recitation of the Rosary, our Blessed Lady, to whom we were all entrusted at the foot of the cross, and who accompanies us at the foot of the altar, every time we renew the sacrifice of Calvary, may she, Mother of good counsel and perpetual succor, protect, guide, console, and lead us to her divine Son. Amen. In the name of the Father, and of the Son, and of the Holy Spirit.
2: Dust thou art, and into dust thou shalt return. In the name of the Father, and of the Son, and of the Holy Ghost. Amen. To get to heaven, you've got to avoid sin. But to avoid sin, you've got to use the things of this world, its riches, honors, and pleasures, only to help you save your soul. And this great thought of death can help us realize that all the fun, fame, and fortune of this life will one day end for us. So the wise man tells us in the Old Testament, remember your last end, and you will never sin. So this evening we're going to take a look at the subject of death in 3 points. Firstly, that you must die. Secondly, that you don't know when, or where, or how. And third point, that you will die as you have lived. Let's start with our first point then, to see that you must die. Imagine there at the beginning of the world, you see Adam and Eve being chased out of the Garden of Eden by the avenging angel carrying the sword of fire. And you stop Adam and you say, hey Adam, why are you leaving the earthly paradise? That's where happiness is. What's Adam going to say? We were created by God to have been immortal, he says. Had I not offended my Creator, then I and all my descendants, after our earthly existence here below, would have been assumed, body and soul, into heaven, without pain, without suffering, without death. But now that I have offended God, he tells you, I and all my descendants must die. What is death then, but the punishment for sin? And St. Paul, in his epistle to the Hebrews, tells us that it is appointed unto men once to die. And that sentence of death, that capital sentence, has been passed upon each one of us from the very first moment of your conception. You are a human being, therefore one day you will die. St. Augustine says that if we try to look into our future, we can be certain about nothing, except one thing, that one day we will die. And the same saint goes on and says, if you take this newborn infant into your arms, what do you know about that child's future? Nothing. Do you know if that child's going to grow up to be rich or if it's going to grow up to be poor? No. Do you know if that child's going to grow up to be healthy or weakly? No. Do you know if that child's going to grow up to become married or a priest or religious? No. You know nothing about that newborn infant except that one day that child must die. Dust thou art, and into dust thou shalt return. One day you must die. But what is death? It's not merely a medical reality. It's not simply when the brain stops functioning or the heart stops beating. It's a theological reality. It's the separation of the soul from the body. God, at the moment of your conception, infused this immortal soul into your mortal body, giving it life. Then he removes that soul and the body dies. That is death. Now imagine yourself for a moment upon your deathbed. Make it easy for yourselves. Just imagine your bed at home. Imagine what's happening to you. Firstly, you begin to break out into this cold sweat. Your eyes begin to protrude. Your cheeks begin to sink in. Your extremities, your hands and your feet become cold and clammy as all the blood goes back rushing to the heart trying to keep that organ alive. It's hard for you to see who's around your deathbed. It's hard for you to hear what they're trying to say to you. Every moment your breathing becomes more difficult, more labored, more intermittent. And finally, you breathe one breath that is your last. Next, imagine that you're looking down on your dead body in your coffin. What are you taking with you into eternity? Are you taking your family with you?
3: No.
2: Your money? No. Your house?
3: No.
2: Your car?
3: No.
2: Your job?
3: No.
2: Your fame? Not even. Your good looks?
3: Hardly.
2: You're only taking with you your good works and your sins. How often have you opened up the newspaper to read there the obituary column? Remember that one day others will open up their newspaper and read your obituary in there also. You may know the story of St. Francis Borgia. He was the Duke of Gandia in Spain, and he was a courtier under the Empress Isabella back in the 1500s. Isabella was a young, beautiful, powerful empress, and one day she died while still in the flower of her youth. Duke Francis was deputed by the Spanish court to accompany the coffin of the dead empress from the place where she died to the mausoleum of her forefathers halfway across Spain. Back in those days, they didn't have trains or automobiles. They had to do the trip simply by mule. And it took several days under a hot Spanish summer sun. So when Duke Francis finally arrived at the mausoleum, the Spanish court had reconvened there, and they ordered Francis to identify the remains of the dead empress. The seals on the coffin are broken, and the lid is thrown back. And there is the already decaying, putrefying, blackening corpse of the Empress Isabella. And it emits such a stench that all the other courtiers rush off in disgust, covering their noses, leaving Duke Francis alone with this scene. And Francis looks down on the body of this decaying empress, and he says, "Oh, Isabella, what has happened to you in these last few days? Where is your beauty? Where is your power? where are your riches? And right then and there, he made a vow that from then on, he would serve only God, who could never die. We also need to let this thought of death change our lives so that we'll serve God alone and not the deceitful world. Dust thou art, and into dust thou shalt return. One day you must die. And if you were to die tonight, where would your soul go? That brings us to our second point, that you don't know when or where or how you're going to die. And God has already forewarned us in sacred scripture. Jesus tells us in the gospel, at what hour you think not, the Son of Man will come. And St. Paul in his first epistle to the Thessalonians tells us that the Lord will come as a thief in the night. Let's take a couple examples from sacred scripture to illustrate this point. Our first story comes from the book of Daniel in the Old Testament, the story of Balthazar, king of the Chaldeans. You might remember from your Bible history that Balthazar's grandfather was Nebuchadnezzar, who had invaded Jerusalem. He had sacked the temple and had taken all the gold and silver vessels that the Jews used in the worship of God, and had taken all these vessels back to him, with him to his pagan palace in Babylon. Now, Balthazar, his grandson, is the king of the Chaldeans. And one night, Balthazar holds this big party for all his wives, his concubines, and all his nobles. And here they are, while they're carousing, Balthazar calls for the servants to bring out the gold and silver vessels of the Jews. And everyone drinks from them. But God is so disgusted with this act of blasphemy and sacrilege that he sends this dismembered hand to write upon the palace wall. But no one present can read the writing on the wall. And so Balthazar calls out his pagan priests. They don't understand it. He calls in his magicians. They can't read it either. He calls in his philosophers. But no one can read the handwriting on the wall. And so Balthazar finally calls in the Hebrew prophet Daniel, who was living in Babylon in those days. And enlightened by God, Daniel reads out the writing, Mane tekel phares. And then he interprets the words. O king, you are laid in the balance and are found wanting. And this night your enemies shall come and shall take your nation from you. Scripture tells us that that very night, the Medes, another pagan horde, overran Babylon and slew King Balthazar in his drunken stupor. Now, do you suppose that Balthazar was actually ready to die? Do you suppose that he was thinking, you know what, I'd better make sure that I'm in the state of grace just to make sure in case I die tonight? Probably the last thing going through his mind. But we can make sure that we don't imitate him. We need to make sure that we're always prepared to die by always living in the state of God's grace and friendship. Let's take another example to illustrate this. This one comes from the books of the Kings, the story of Queen Jezebel. Jezebel was the daughter of a pagan king, and then she, in turn, had married one of the kings of Israel. But she had mixed up pagan practices with the worship of the true God, and she had made all of these false idols and false altars in the high places of the Holy Land. And God was so incensed by what this queen was doing that he raised up a Jewish Hebrew general by the name of Jehu to build up an army and to pursue Queen Jezebel. So Jezebel fled with her people from town to town. But she finally realized that it was useless, that one day Jehu was going to catch up to her. And so she thought, well, maybe there's still one way that she might be able to gain mercy for herself and her people from Jehu, if only she can flirt with him. And so sacred scripture says that she walled herself up in one of her walled fortresses, and she makes herself up all pretty, that she puts on her best dress, she does up her hair, she puts on her nicest earrings, she even uses the Stibic stone, which I've always supposed is some kind of Old Testament eyeliner. So there she is. She sits out on the balcony to the second floor of her palace, and she calls the gates of the city to be thrown open. The gates are opened, and Jehu and his army ride their chariots beneath her balcony. And there's Jezebel trying to flirt, probably something like, "Yoo-hoo, Yehoo." Scripture tells us that Jehu despised Jezebel, and that he called out to the two eunuchs who were in the balcony with her, "Throw her out headlong." And the two servants pushed Jezebel over the balcony. She fell to her death, crushing her skull on the pavement below. Jehu and his army rode their chariots over her dead body. But they came back later in the day because, as Jehu said, she was the wife of a king of Israel and deserved proper burial. But when they returned, they found that the dogs had already eaten her flesh, leaving only her skull, her hands, and her feet. Now, do you suppose that as Jezebel was making herself up all pretty in front of her mirror that day, that she was thinking, "You know, I might die today, so I'd better make sure that I'm in the state of grace"? Probably the last thing going through her mind. And again, we can learn from her mistake. We can learn to always be prepared for death by always living in the state of grace and of God's friendship. You don't know where, you don't know when, you don't know how you're going to die. All that matters is that you die in the state of God's grace. You don't know when you're going to die. All of us probably have this imaginary number in our mind that I'm going to live to such and such an age. And yet, we don't know that. Only God knows the year, the month, the day, the hour, the moment of your death. So why doesn't he show it to you beforehand? So that you can always live in his grace and always be prepared for death. Let me give you an example to illustrate this. Years ago, we had some family friends who lived out in the valley in California. They were good traditional Catholics and very devoted to the Blessed Virgin. The lady was about 60 years old. She was in very good health. She was taking care of her elderly husband, who was about 80, much older than herself, and he had had both legs amputated because of diabetes, so his health was very bad. But one day, she's finished dinner, cooking dinner. She brings it out from the kitchen, sets it down on the dining room table. She sits down, she sighs, and she's dead. Now, good traditional Catholic, devoted to Our Lady, we can have great hopes for her salvation, but it does show us we don't know when we're going to die. You don't know where you're going to die either. Will you die at home? Will you die in the hospital? Will you die in some accident? You don't know. Here's another example to illustrate this. When I was studying theology with the traditional Dominican fathers in Avrier in France, they had a young family there in the parish. The husband was in the French army. The wife was at home with about 5 kids, all under the age of 10 or so. And one day, dad's on home on leave. And so the whole family is having fun over going to the zoo in Angers. And you can imagine the kids having fun there, eating cotton candy or carrying balloons or whatever French kids do in French zoos. And what they didn't know, and what the zookeepers didn't know, was that one of the tigers had escaped its cage and was hiding behind a certain bush. Little 4-year-old Gregory was enjoying his time and was running a few meters in front of mom and dad. Little Gregory ran past that bush. The tiger jumped out and instantaneously killed little Gregory in front of his parents' eyes. Now, a baptized 4-year-old child, his soul went straight to heaven. He's happy now. But it does show you we don't know where we're going to die. You don't know how you're going to die either. Will you die a peaceful death? Will you die a sudden death? You don't know. Here's another example. This one actually hit national news in the United States back April the 13th of 1989. It was family friends of ours again, traditional Catholics. One of the girls in the family was a few years older than myself. She had married a Novosordo fellow that she didn't really know too much about his family. And they had 3 little girls, all under the age of 5. One day she comes home and she confronts her husband with the fact that she's just found out that he's already been married twice before in Mexico. So that obviously they're living in bigamy. And so he dopes up on cocaine and alcohol. He shoots his wife dead. He cuts the throats of their three little girls and threw their bodies on this dust heap. Miraculously, the middle one actually survived. She's alive to this day, miraculously. He then went over to his in-law's house, shot his mother-in-law. He then cut the throat, after doing terrible things to his sisters-in-law, he cut their throats also. He then went over to the winery in the Napa Valley, where he was a worker, and shot two of his co-workers. Seven people dead within 2 hours, five of them traditional Catholics. Now, this does show you, we don't know how we're going to die. What matters is that we die in the state of God's grace. Oh my gosh, Father, it's like you're so totally morbid talking about death like this. I'm still young. I don't need to worry about it yet. Unfortunately, sometimes even young people live in mortal sin for weeks and months and years at a time. And they also need to be prepared for death. Let's take one more example to illustrate this point. This one I don't know from my own personal experience, but a priest friend of mine told it to me. True story about two teenage traditional Catholics. They think they're in love. And so they go out. They go out on a date without mom and dad's permission. They take dad's car out. They drive to a secluded point. They do things they shouldn't be doing. And on the way back home, there's a car crash. The young man wakes up in the hospital with broken bones, and the doctor's looking down on him. And the young man says to the doctor, where's the girl? And the doctor shakes his head and says, she died in the car crash. And the young man said, I sent her to hell. I sent her to hell. Death can come at any time, in any place, and in any manner. Are you prepared to die? Do you live in God's grace, or do you habitually live in the state of sin? That brings us to our third point, that you will die as you have lived. Jesus tells us in the gospel that the good tree bears good fruit, whereas the bad tree can only bear bad fruit. So if you live a good life, habitually in the state of grace, then you can expect to die a good death and have a happy eternity. Whereas if you habitually live in a bad life, in the state of sin, you can only expect an unhappy death and a miserable eternity. But Father, you say, it's so hard to confess those sins. They're so embarrassing. Tell you what, I'll wait until I'm dying. I'll confess them on my deathbed. How's that? That's a temptation of the devil. And the devil is a liar. St. Augustine says that deathbed conversions are rarely sincere. You'd think, of course, that as the body begins to weaken, the soul would weaken too. But it's not that way. It's the other way around. As the body weakens, the soul gains strength, either for good or for evil. You see that, in a good sense, in the lives of the saints. As their body weakens, they become more enamored of God. They're more willing to sacrifice themselves for their neighbors. And you also see it in the lives of sinners. As their body weakens, they cling more to the things of this life, and their passions, those predominant faults, become stronger as they approach death. So be prepared. Change your life now while God gives you time to convert. We've seen these three points, that you must die, that you don't know when or where or how, but that you will die as you have lived. If you were to die tonight, would you be ready to leave this life and to enter eternity? If you are in God's grace, thank God for it. But if you are not ready, if your life is sinful or tepid, do not despair. But remember that Jesus is calling you to change your life now. Okay, Father, you say, I am that bad tree that only bears bad fruit. But what have I got to do in order to change my life? You must use the things of this world, its fun, fame, and fortune, only to help you save your soul. Let's take the example of Damocles. He was the courtier to the king of Syracuse many thousand years ago. And he was green with envy at all the king possessed. And the king saw this. So one day he thought he'd teach Damocles a lesson. "Hey, Damocles," the king said, "how would you like to be king for a day?" "Oh, yes, your majesty," Damocles said. "I'd love nothing so much." "Okay," the king says, "tell you what, sit here in my royal throne. Let's put my royal crown upon your head. Put the royal purple around you. Let's bring in this big table, and we'll put all sorts of gold and silver coins on it. Let's bring in all the choicest wines and bring in all the nicest meats. Let's call in the dancing girls. Let's bring in the musicians." Damocles was having the time of his life. Finally, fun, fame, and fortune were all within his grasp. He was happy. Until the moment when he happened to tilt his head back and he noticed just above his head, suspended from the roof by two thin threads, a naked sword, which at any moment would come loose and come down upon his skull, ending his life. Do you suppose that Damocles was still thinking about the music and the dancing girls and the wine and the food and the gold and the silver? No, he broke out into a cold sweat, knowing that at any moment he was going to die. And likewise for you, if only you will remember your last end, that one day you must die, then you won't let the things of this world, its riches, honors, and pleasures, you won't let them come between you and heaven. So let's ask your spiritual mother, the Blessed Virgin Mary, always to live in God's grace and friendship so that we won't have to fear death when God calls us to himself. In the name of the Father, and of the Son, and of the Holy Ghost, amen.
3: The Holy Mass is a prayer itself, even the highest prayer that exists. It is the sacrifice dedicated by our Redeemer at the cross and repeated every day on the altar. If you wish to hear Mass as it should be heard, you must follow with eye, heart, and mouth all that happens at the altar. Further, you must pray with the priest the holy words said by him in the name of Christ, and which Christ says by him. You have to associate your heart with the holy feelings which are contained in these words. And in this manner, you ought to follow all that happens at the altar. When acting in this way, you have prayed Holy Mass. His Holiness, Pope St. Pius X.
4: We ourselves have to look into our own souls and not compare ourselves just with other people in the world. The world

we as traditional Catholics, we often have the appearances of piety. We go to Mass, and we go every Sunday. We don't miss Mass. We go to the sacraments frequently. We say our rosary. But does that mean we're going to be saved? And I want you to look into your own soul today and see if perhaps some of the defects, despite the appearances of piety, we may have one of these defects. First of all, worldliness. Secondly, superficiality. Or thirdly, sentimentalism. Now let's first look at worldliness. So many traditional Catholics have made a compromise with the world. Their piety becomes a screen for their pleasures of the world. They think that, oh, because I say my rosary, that somehow all this worldliness isn't going to matter. And so what their piety has become is simply an insurance policy for death. They're saying, well, you know, when I stand before God, I'll be able to say I did all these things. I went to Mass, I said my rosary. Our life at the same time was full of careless reading, watching immoral shows on TV or in the movies, always putting ourselves into occasion of sin, dressing perhaps immodestly or acting immodestly. Maybe we were guilty of bad education of our children, not teaching them the faith, and we basically taught our children that you can serve God and mammon, which of course is against the gospel. Our Lord said you cannot serve both God and mammon. Are we guilty then of compromise with the world? Remember, the world is at enmity with Christ. It is against him. And we must not think just because of our devotions that we're going to be saved. We have to also root out worldliness. It's so sad when you go to a funeral and, you know, they talk about, oh, well, you know, he did go to the sacraments just last Sunday. You know, he's probably already in heaven. Well, maybe, but chances are, no, my dear friends, no way. Just because somebody goes to the sacraments doesn't mean somehow that their soul is fit for heaven. As long as we are worldly, all that has to be purged out of us first, and it will be purged in a long and painful purgatory. We ourselves have to look into our own souls and not compare ourselves just with other people in the world. The world indeed is going to hell. Many, many souls are being lost every day. Thousands and thousands of people every day are being lost. But that doesn't mean that you're going to be saved. That doesn't mean somehow, oh, because in comparison I'm not as bad, that I'm going to go to heaven. No, my dear friends. Our Lord says it today, that it's not just those who say, Lord, Lord, you are my Lord, that we're going to go to heaven. We have to do the will of God. And so we often have, especially we as traditional Catholics, we often have the appearances of piety. We go to Mass, and we go every Sunday. We don't miss Mass. We go to the sacraments frequently. We say our rosary. But does that mean we're going to be saved? And I want you to look into your own soul today and see if perhaps some of the defects, despite the appearances of piety, we may have one of these defects. First of all, worldliness. Secondly, superficiality. Or thirdly, sentimentalism. Now let's first look at worldliness. So many traditional Catholics have made a compromise with the world. Their piety becomes a screen for their pleasures of the world. They think that, oh, because I say my rosary, that somehow all this worldliness isn't going to matter. And so what their piety has become is simply an insurance policy for death. They're saying, well, you know, when I stand before God, I'll be able to say I did all these things. I went to Mass, I said my rosary. Our life at the same time was full of careless reading, watching immoral shows on TV or in the movies, always putting ourselves into occasion of sin, dressing perhaps immodestly or acting.

0: immodestly. Maybe we were guilty of bad education of our children, not teaching them the faith. And we basically taught our children that you can serve God and mammon, which of course is against the gospel. Our Lord said you cannot serve both God and mammon. Are we guilty then of compromise with the world? Remember, the world is at enmity with Christ. It is against him. And we must not think just because of our devotions that we're going to be saved. We have to also root out worldliness. It's so sad when you go to a funeral and, you know, they talk about, oh, well, you know, he did go to the sacraments just last Sunday. You know, he's probably already in heaven. Well, maybe, but chances are, no, my dear friends, no way. Just because somebody goes to the sacraments doesn't mean somehow that their soul is fit for heaven. As long as we are worldly, all that has to be purged out of us first, and it will be purged in a long and painful purgatory.
1: In the name of the Father, and the Son, and the Holy Ghost, amen. Dear brethren, when the fullness of time was come, God sent his Son, made of a woman, that we might receive the adoptions of sons. It was in 57 when St. Paul wrote these words to the Galatians. The aim of the mission of Christ, he said, the aim of his incarnation and redemption was to bestow the dignity of sons of God upon us. We are not any more servants, but sons. Our main feeling is not any more fear, but love of God. As loving sons, we can say, we can even cry, Abba, Father. We can call God our Father. We are members of the family of God. A few months later, the same Saint Paul wrote to the Romans, you have not received the spirit of bondage again in fear, but you have received the spirit of adoption of sons, whereby we cry, Abba, Father. We Christians have the right to call God our Father. It is the supernatural life in us, sanctifying grace, which makes us children of God. We may cry our love and confidence to God, as loving sons may protest of their love to their Father. It is because we are children of God that our praise is valuable to God, that our prayer is heard by our Heavenly Father. But there is a praise which is still more valuable to God. There is a prayer which is more efficacious, and that is a liturgy. What is a liturgy? Let us first ask, which prayers are liturgical? We think first to the Mass, which is indeed the center of all the liturgy. But the liturgy is not only the Mass, it's also any of the sacraments. It is also the divine office and the benediction of the Blessed Sacrament. Why are these actions and prayers so valuable to God? Is it because many Christians get together and therefore the word of Christ, where there are two or three gathered together in my name, there I am in the midst of them? Surely the prayer in common is usually more valuable than the individual prayer. But that's not the main reason, since a rosary said in common is not a part of the liturgy. The liturgy is so valuable because it is not our personal prayer. It is not the prayer of a group of people only, but it is the prayer of the Church, the prayer of the mystical body of Christ, and not only of the members of the mystical body of Christ, but also of their head, Christ. Indeed, as the Pope Pius XII said, the sacred liturgy is a public worship which our Redeemer, as head of the Church, renders to the Father, as well as the worship with the community of the faithful renders to its founder, and through him to the Heavenly Father. It is, in short, says Pope Pius XII, the worship rendered by the mystical body of Christ in the entirety of its head and members. What should be the participation of the faithful to the liturgy? We know that the modernists exaggerate the external participation. Chants, readings, and talkings don't let the people pray interiorly, don't let the faithful leave their mind and heart to God. What should we do? Should we, on the contrary, forget chant, organ, readings, to participate more interiorly? Should we ignore the chants? Should we keep kneeling? Should we keep praying interiorly? What does Pope Pius XII say? The worship rendered by the Church to God must be in its entirety interior as well as exterior. Both. Interior as well as exterior. It is exterior, he says, because the nature of man as a composite body and soul requires it to be so. In other words, we are not angels. We are not pure spirits. If the chief element of divine worship must be interior, if we need, we need also ceremonies to rouse our heart to veneration of sacred realities and to raise the mind to meditation on the supernatural things. We have seen that the liturgy is the worship of the mystical body of the Church. Every member of the mystical body receives at baptism the right and the duty of taking part in the sacrifice of the head of that body, Christ himself. It is a duty of privilege and the privilege of the congregation at Mass not to remain inactive, so that their attitude is not to be a passive one confined merely to looking, listening, or feeling. The faithful should make acts of repentance, praise, faith. They should give thanks and ask what they need as suggested by the prayers and readings. But to facilitate our interior participation, let us follow the directives of the Church in the bodily participation, singing or taking part with the voice so far as the people are enabled to do so, and also by standing, kneeling, sitting, as the occasion requires. When the congregation participates by their responses, singing, or gesture, they not only facilitate the right sentiments in their soul at the right time, praise or asking for mercy, petition or thanksgiving, but they also participate bodily to the official worship of the mystical body. There is much confusion concerning the position of the body at Mass. Some people think it is best to kneel all the time, or don't understand why they are asked to stand during the chant of Sanctus or Agnus Dei. The position of the body are important to express an interior attitude. The basis liturgical position is not the kneeling position, but the standing position. We are children of God by adoption, told Saint Paul today in the Epistle. Do the children have to kneel to speak to their father? No, they kneel by penance, or to ask for forgiveness, for mercy. And children of God especially kneel when they adore God or recognize their nothingness. But still, the basis position is the standing position. It is first a mark of respect. We stand when the priest enters or leaves the chapel. The priest who acts as an instrument of Christ. We stand to listen to the gospel by respect to the word of God. We stand to answer to each salutation of the priest, each Dominus Vobiscum. We stand when we chant the Sanctus, an hymn of praise to the thrice holy God. We stand when the priest sings the Pater Noster, when we pray as loving children to God, not anymore as fearful servants. And we stand finally when we sing the Agnus Dei, when we acknowledge the divine power of Christ to forgive sins, to take away the sins of the world. It was even a time when it was forbidden to kneel during Paschal time and on Sundays, because Sunday is the day of the resurrection of our Lord. Kneeling is a sign precisely of mourning, humility, repentance, not compatible with the Paschal happiness. And that's why also on the opposite, on days of fasting, we kneel during some of the prayers. Let us therefore be aware of the greatness of the liturgy. Liturgy is not only a private prayer. It is not only the prayer of a community, but it is the prayer of the entire church, the entire body of the church, united with its head, our Lord Jesus Christ. Without despising personal and private prayer, let us estimate more the official worship of the church. Let us try, thus, to participate above all interiorly, but also exteriorly, by our singing or the position of our body. It will help us to have the right sentiments at the right time. And let us try to understand better the meaning of each position of the body at Mass. And then we will see that it will help us in our prayer. Exterior participation is not against interior participation, but it is its servant. And then the liturgy will be truly for us the means of praying to God as true and loving sons, as true and loving sons of God by adoption, in union with the Son of God by nature, Jesus Christ, saying and even crying with him, Abba, Father.
2: So, my dear faithful, for this today, the 30th of July, we have two martyrs who actually came from Persia. And so it is firstly, these lives of these two martyrs, there's very little known, except that they came to Rome. And so we can firstly meditate upon that fact that these martyrs came from a very far country, what is now Iran or Iraq, and they came all the way to Rome in order to visit the tomb of the apostles. And so that is to first remember the words that our Lord said to the apostles themselves, that go and teach ye all nations, and that there should be, you know, that this worship of the one true God ought to be in every nation, and every people should give praise and glory, you know, to our Lord and Savior Jesus Christ. For our Lord died upon the cross for all people, for all men. And so that is why we must meditate that words of our Lord are true even to this day, or even to the most far-off continents, and even the most remote places, though there is offered the one true sacrifice, the holy sacrifice of the Mass. And that even the holy, even the Society of St. Pius X, as modest as it is yet present in some 70-some countries, offering the sacrifice of the Mass. And so the Abdon and Senem, they came from Persia, at that time called Persia, and they came to Rome. And there in Rome, they were astonished that the Christians were being persecuted, for such was not the case in their home country. And so they were quite astonished at how, though, that the Christians were living in constant fear of their property being possessed and that they were being put to death. And so it was with some consternation that they were interrogated when they were at the gates of Rome of their profession and of their faith. And so they were condemned by Decius. Decius was the emperor in the year 250, to be killed, to be martyred, for their faith in our Lord. And so that is what we see also, my dear faithful, that no matter where our occupations or even our vocation might bring us, that we have to confess our Lord before all men. Remember that our Lord says, those who confess me before men, I will confess before my Father who is in heaven. And yet those who deny me, I will also deny before my Father who is in heaven. And so let us remember that in our difficult circumstances that we are, that we have to confess our Lord. That does not mean that we have necessarily to give the catechism to everyone, for after all, not all will understand the truths of the faith. But they will understand our good word and our good example and all that we say in order to do good to others. That is what they will understand as being Christian. And so let us remember the words of our Lord, that we are the salt of the earth and the light that is put upon a mountain, put upon a candlestick. And so likewise we too in this world, as dark as it might be and as dark as it might get, we are yet called to give witness to our Lord and Savior. We are still called to have elementary wisdom, that salt of the earth, that we should be attached to these eternal truths, no matter what might change in the world around us, that we stand beneath the cross, for it is the cross that will lift us up to heaven. So let us pray, my dear faithful, with Our Lady, who was at the foot of the cross on that Good Friday, interceding for us. So let us ask for her intercession.
3: In the name of the Father, and the Son, and the Holy Ghost. Amen. And so, my dear faithful, we have on this day a very important feast, Feast of the Most Holy Rosary. It is such an important feast that the Church even gives a very special rule for this feast that is also to be celebrated on the first Sunday of the month of October as a Mass that is, as it were, so important that it's not just the feast day itself, but even in a certain way replaces one of the Sundays of October. And so that is why we can see the great importance of this day. The first thing that we see, why is it that is so important? Well, of course, we know the Rosary, and of course the very important prayers that compose the Rosary, and how it was given to St. Dominic in this form that we have now. From the ancient times, of course, the Christians had always prayed the Our Father, and the Credo, and the Hail Mary. But it was especially during to St. Dominic that Our Lady showed the Rosary. And it was used as a great instrument of St. Dominic, not only for his preaching, but also for confirming the faithful, to keeping them strong in the faith, to contemplate the mysteries of our Lord, but especially to defend the Church against heretics, and in those times the Albigensians, who were causing great havoc in the south of France. And so it's exactly this rosary has always been used, even from these times, to always protect the Church against the great menace that is always trying to overcome. For remember, the devil never sleeps. That he, even though our Lord has conquered sin and death, nonetheless, the devil continues to try to take as many souls as he can because he knows his days are numbered. And so he wreaks havoc amongst the world, and he tries as much as he can to destroy Christian souls. And so it's exactly in order to defend the Church and Christianity from the attacks of the terrible heresy of Islam, that Pius V asked for a great crusade. To remember that the eastern part of the Roman Empire was entirely Christian. In fact, it was Christian from the time of Theodosius, which was 381 AD, when Theodosius proclaimed that the Roman Empire would be Christian, and that that would be the official faith of the Roman Empire, which in the year 381. And so, but some 1,000 years, 1,100 years later, however, there was a great menace from the east. This Islam, which was destroying everything in its wake. How many Christian churches were completely destroyed? And finally, sadly, in 1453, in May of 1453, sadly.
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0: Be our protection against the wickedness and snares of hell. May God and you can be humbly prayed, and do not, O Prince of the Heavenly Host, by the power of God, cast into hell Satan and all the evil spirits who prowl about the world seeking to ruin the soul.

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1: So the readings for the 24th Sunday after Pentecost are taken from the sixth Sunday after the Epiphany. So the epistle is taken from 1 Thessalonians chapter 1. Brethren, we give thanks to God for you all, making remembrance of you in our prayers without ceasing, being mindful of the work of your faith and labor and charity, and of the enduring of the hope of our Lord Jesus Christ before God and our Father, knowing, brethren, beloved of God, your election, for our gospel hath not been unto you in word only, but in power also, and in the Holy Ghost, and in much fullness, as you know what manner of men we have been among you for your sakes. And you became followers of us and of the Lord, receiving the word in much tribulation, with joy of the Holy Ghost, so that you were made a pattern to all that believe in Macedonia and Achaia. For from you was spread abroad the word of the Lord, not only in Macedonia and Achaia, but also in every place. Your faith, which is towards God, is gone forth, so that we need not to speak anything. For they themselves relate of us what manner of entering into we had unto you, and how ye turned to God from idols and served the living and true God, and to wait for his Son from heaven, whom he raised up from the dead, Jesus, who hath delivered us from the wrath to come. Please stand for the Holy Gospel. The Gospel is taken from Matthew chapter 13. At that time, Jesus spoke this parable to the multitudes. The kingdom of heaven is like to a grain of mustard seed, which a man took and sowed in his field, which is the least indeed of all seeds. But when it is grown up, it is greater than all herbs, and becometh a tree, so that the birds of the air come and dwell in the branches thereof. Another parable he spoke to them, the kingdom of heaven is likened to leaven, which a woman took and hid in three measures of meal until the whole was leavened. All these things Jesus spoke in parables to the multitudes, and without parables he did not speak to them, that it might be fulfilled which was spoken by the prophet, saying, I will open my mouth in parables, I will utter things hidden from the foundation of the world. Please be seated. Blessed are those who hear the word of God and keep it. In the name of the Father, and of the Son, and of the Holy Ghost. Amen. Well, we find today the text of today's Mass at the time period after the Epiphany. And it's one of the things that in that time period, it is something of showing truly that we see the kingdom of God. And so in today's Mass, we see an illustration of how then this kingdom of God is the growth of it is shown. It's shown by two parables, one being the mustard seed, the other being the three measures of leaven. And so with that, we can also look at it in terms of our faith. Yes, our Lord was referring to the kingdom of heaven, but in some ways it was also then the spreading of our faith. Because one, we know with the early church, that the apostles, that they were meant to go out to preach the word of God. And they were meant to go out to the whole world in preaching that word. And so it's something that our Lord gave to them, that task, that mission that they had. And so therefore it was meant to spread then the faith to everyone, to give them that opportunity. But it's also interesting to see how our Lord said that he would speak in parables, as the prophet said that he would. That our Lord speaking in these parables, it is not meant for everyone to understand. And why is it that way? Is because the people turn a deaf ear to the word of God. I mean, just as the Jewish people rejected our Lord out of their own pride of not, this was not what they expected. They wanted an earthly king. And so when our Lord came and showed to them that his kingdom was not of this world, that is when they rejected him. And so that is where then we go back to the idea and understanding that when God speaks, not everyone will listen. Not everyone will hear that. Or at least not everyone will understand it. And they will not understand because they don't want to hear. They don't want to know. And that is something that we have to try to grasp for ourselves. As I say, the application, then we can look at it in terms of our own faith. Well, that's why I started off when I said, blessed are those who hear the word of God and keep it. It is one thing that we hear God's word, but it's completely different than if we don't keep God's word. Yes, we hear it, but then do we live it? I mean, do we truly live what we hear, or do we make our applications of that? And that is something that we see with this modern world. No, they will hear what they want to hear. They will do what they want to do. But even as Catholics, we have that same mentality at times. In some ways, we think we know better than that. We know better than Almighty God and the rules that He has given to us, the commandments that He has laid down. And so we start making our own applications, or we make our own decisions on things. Well, this is not that important. Which it can't be that way for us. God has very clearly laid down rules for us. And by laying down those rules, He expects us to follow them. Not what we want to hear, or what we want to follow, or what we want to listen to. He lays down very clearly, and since God has created us, He knows exactly what we need. He knows what we need in order to follow. And so then when we start considering, then He gives this application of showing of how then something will start small. And that we can see with the Church of God. It started very small. By the blood of the martyrs, it was able to grow. And obvious that those who persecuted the church at the time, when they did so, they thought they would cut it off. They thought that they would stop the church from growing. But the only thing that they ended up doing is allowing it to grow more. Because their example, because of their faith, because of them giving up their life for God, it would allow the church to grow. And so then we see then this parallel that our Lord gives. And so you have the mustard seed being a very small seed. Then it grows into something much bigger than that. And that should be the same thing for us to understand with our faith. Our faith starts off something that is small. We're learning our faith. We're learning about our faith. And then it is meant to grow to be something that is greater. Greater from the fact that it allows us then to live a life more pleasing to God. The more that we understand, the more that we learn about our faith, the more then we should try to give to God. But certainly we also understand the more that is given to us, the more that is expected out of us. So all the more so should we try to give ourselves to Almighty God. And that is also what you see in the epistle of this Mass too. Of how these people turned away from idols, turned away from things to come to the true faith. And that they lived their faith that it would be something that they then in turn went out and tried to preach to other people too. Macedonia, Achaia, these different places, but they were meant to try to give their faith to other people by their example, by the preaching of their faith. And so that is what we're meant to do also by our example, by our preaching of our faith, that we give people the understanding of what our faith is. Because again, we go back to the fact of we know our faith. We've been taught our faith. We should love our faith. And therefore, by that loving of our faith, is give that out to the world that is around us. But how many times are we affected by that? Are we affected by the world around us to where we don't show our faith? We're afraid to. We're afraid to being mocked. We're afraid to being shown, okay, well, why are you living that way? We have to defend our faith at that point. But that is something that we see from sacred scripture, we see from the words of our Lord, we're expected to do. We're expected to live our faith, we're expected to show our faith to the people around us. And so yes, it's meant to grow, it is meant to continue to grow. And that's what's sad a lot of times when people, when they stop studying their faith, they stop learning their faith. It doesn't end for us. We are meant to continue to study the catechism. We are meant to continue to read spiritual books, to learn more about our faith. So therefore, we'll be able to give it to other people. And so, but we also have to recognize the fact that some people will turn a deaf ear to that. And so it's important for us to not be a part of that group, to hear the word of God and to live it. And that is why we try to pass on our faith to our children, that we hand on to them so that they can live their faith too. But are we doing that? Are we giving them the understanding of their faith? Do we help them to live a truly Catholic life? Or do we give them the mixed message of living with the world, and that's all they really see? They come to Mass here on Sunday and that's it. They're done. That cannot be the way that it is for us. Not all will listen, not all will follow. That's why then our Lord says at the end of the gospel that it may be fulfilled, which has been spoken by the prophet, saying, I will utter things hidden from the foundation of the world. That it will remain hidden to some people. And why? Because they have turned a deaf ear to God. It is not that our Lord says, well, I don't want them to listen. I don't want them to hear. I don't want them to understand. Our Lord came for all, but many rejected him. Many turned their deaf ear to God. And whatever reason, whether it was out of pride, weakness, because they wanted to live the way of the world, doesn't matter. They didn't listen to the word of God. And so that is why it's so important for us to understand what our Lord is trying to help us to understand in these parables. Our faith is meant to grow. We will have our difficulties just like the early church had. We will have our struggles, we will have all of these things, but it is meant for those things to help us to grow, to learn more about our faith, to live our faith more. I mean, just as the expression that a metal is tried in fire, the same thing for all of us. The trials we have, the temptations we have, the difficulties we struggle with, those are meant then to help us to have a stronger faith, more reliant upon Almighty God. I mean, that is what is meant for all of us. And so that is why we must pray for a stronger faith. We must pray to have that understanding of our faith, but we must live our faith. As I say, it's too easy a lot of times that we just go the way of the world. We hear what we want to hear, we listen to what we want to listen to, and that's where it ends. We've got to understand what God is calling us to, what he has given to us, and to be thankful to Almighty God for that. And again, looking at what we see in the epistle, thankful for the people that are willing to live their faith now. They've turned away from idolatry. They turn away from these things. And now they're trying to go out and they're trying to preach to other people. We too can do that. We can preach to other people by our example. We can help other people in learning the faith because of who we are and how we live our life. And that is what God expects from every single one of us. And so let us pray for these graces. Let us pray for this strength. Pray to the poor souls in purgatory. They've made it. They have saved their souls. Now it's just a time period for them to get to heaven. But certainly once they get to heaven, they will remember all those that have tried to help them get there. But let us pray that we have too that strong faith, that we live our faith day in and day out, in season, out of season, as St. Paul says as he preaches. And that we remember from our Lord's Sermon on the Mount when he talks about the 8 Beatitudes. It gives us truly the spirit of the kingdom of heaven. Because he goes through and mentions, blessed are the poor, blessed are the meek, blessed are the persecuted, for theirs is the kingdom of heaven. In the Father, and of the Son, and of the Holy Ghost.
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3: The Gentiles shall fear thy name, O Lord, and all the kings of the earth thy glory. For the Lord hath built up Zion, and he shall be seen in his majesty. Words taken from the gradual for today's Holy Mass. In the name of the Father, and of the Son, and of the Holy Ghost. Amen. In January of 1789, King Louis XVI of France called together an assembly of men that was known as the Estates General. The purpose of this special legislative body, the Estates General, was to vote on issues ranging from taxation, writing a new French constitution, and liberal reforms in the area of representation in government, and also freedoms of press and speech. Now, this Estates General represented all elements of society, the clergy, the nobility, and the common people, made up of men of various professions as well as the working class. There was such great excitement as the prelates and the king led the procession of the Blessed Sacrament in May of 1789 that helped open the proceedings. It was a springtime of reform, and a new era in the history of the eldest daughter of the church. But how things quickly devolved as this assembly embraced revolutionary ideas and radical changes for French society. King Louis XVI attempted to put a stop to the work of the assembly, but this revolutionary monster took on a life of its own. On July 14th, 1789, famous date, King Louis XVI was awoken by an aide who announced the attack upon the Bastille. The king asked, "Is it a revolt?" The aide answered prophetically and dramatically, "No, sire, it's a revolution." France had embraced a new order where a king would be guillotined and the church would be crushed. Former adherents to the true faith and subjects of Christ the King would now embrace the modern principles of liberty, equality, and fraternity while submitting to the goddess of reason. The worship of the people would change with new calendars and new liturgies. The cult of God became the cult of man. The bloodiest time during this revolution was known as the Reign of Terror, where beheadings were happening daily, with a new victim nearly every minute given over by the guillotine. The principles of the French Revolution would then be spread throughout all of Europe through the conquests of Napoleon. But for a short time, the revolution would be stalled with the exile of the little general and a period of restoration under Kings Louis XVIII and Charles X. But with yet another uprising in July of 1830 and the abdication or resigning of the Bourbon king, the revolution once again gained victory, and it's still in charge to this day. Now, with this historical backdrop being put forth, it's time to draw up an analogy or comparison to what the membership of the church has endured since the 1960s. It is interesting to note that Cardinal Sunens, a very important figure during the recent council, Cardinal Sunens stated the following, quote, "Vatican II is the French Revolution in the Church," unquote. That was his phrase, and he said it with great joy. Cardinal Ratzinger, before he ascended the throne of Peter, remarked that Gaudium et Spes, a document of the recent council, quote, "represents on the part of the Church an attempt at an official reconciliation with the new era inaugurated by 1789, unquote. 1789, interesting year, the year of the revolution. Let's reconcile with the revolution. And furthermore, the Vatican newspaper, known as L'Osservatore Romano, wrote that with the recent council, quote, "the Church has assumed and even surpassed the liberal democratic conquests of, you guessed it, the French Revolution," unquote. I'm just quoting participants. That's all I'm doing. In addition, the famous Dominican and theological expert at the recent council, Father Yves Congar, went even further in his commentary on the revolutionary nature of the council, comparing it to the Bolsheviks in Russia, when he stated the following, quote, "The Church has had peacefully its October Revolution," unquote. The same Dominican also hoped that the Church would, quote, "overcome a fossilized tradition." For Congar, everything must be started again, as though we were in the first centuries of the Church, unquote. You see, any true revolution requires the destruction of the old order in order to bring in a new order. You have to eliminate the old, and you got to start from zero. And this is why an American theologian, when asked about the council, stated clearly, quote, "it was a revolution. It was the most fundamental shift in self-understanding by the Church in 1,500 years. And then he adds, "and it's not over yet. There's more to come." All these references to the French Revolution made by participants at the council are interesting. Cardinals, bishops, and theological experts present at the council purposely use this comparison in describing the events at Vatican II. Even those individuals who warned about the potential dangers of calling such a council also refer to 1789. Cardinal Biot, for example, wrote a letter to Pope Pius XI. They were thinking about calling a council back then. He wrote a letter to Pius XI about the dangers inherent in calling together such a gathering. Cardinal Biot wrote the following, quote, "the worst enemies of the Church, the modernists, are already prepared. They are already prepared to take advantage of the general situations in the Church in order to start a revolution. The new French Revolution," he writes, of their hopes and dreams. Then Cardinal Biot, in his letter to Pius XI, warned further, quote, "it is useless to say that they, the modernists, will not succeed. We will see even worse. And it will be the total destruction of the happy fruits of the anti-modernist encyclical called Pascendi by Pope St. Pius X, which reduced the modernist to silence." And finally, the great Plinio Correa de Oliveira, Brazilian professor and founder of the Society for the Defense of Tradition, Family, and Property, sometimes called TFP, made the following observation upon hearing the announcement of a new council. He writes, "I am astonished. This will be the Estates General of the Church. It is the beginning of the revolution in the Church," unquote. Now, for all the men that I mentioned, It seems that the council was analogous to the Estates General called by Louis XVI, which started out so good, but then afterwards went out of control. And like the initial enthusiasm back in 1789, so the opening of the council was treated in a similar way. Cardinal Pell of Australia recalled the feeling in the air in 1962. He writes, "It was an enormously exciting time, a time of great intellectual ferment. We were all caught up in this great movement of reform, and we were wildly over-optimistic," unquote, writes Cardinal Pell. Wildly over-optimistic. The reforms embraced in 1789, namely liberty, equality, and fraternity, were given a church note, an ecclesial note, with documents on religious liberty, collegiality, where the Pope is kind of leveled out with other bishops, and ecumenism, where we're all brothers, naturally speaking, the universal brotherhood of natural man. But trying to baptize or Christianize such revolutionary precepts proved to be difficult. This led to there being a few unclear and even ambiguous sections of some documents. And despite 50 years having passed, the Holy See continues to put forth clarifications on these topics that seem to further confuse instead of clarify. As the Revolution of 1789 gave birth to the Reign of Terror and violence, including the beheading of a king, so in the aftermath of the Council, a certain violence was done to the Holy Liturgy. And Christ the King and his Holy Vicar on earth, the Pope, were virtually decapitated. There weren't just radical changes in the calendar like there are in all revolutions, but in implementing the conciliar document on liturgy called Sacro Sanctum Concilium, there was such substantial changes to the Holy Mass that the famous liturgist recommended by Cardinal Ratzinger, the famous liturgist Monsignor Klaus Gamber, concluded that the Roman rite of liturgy, which was more than 1,500 years old, had been destroyed. And such a bold statement is verified by Father Gelinau, one of the liturgists charged with composing the Mass of Paul VI. Father Gelinau wrote, "The reform decided on by the Second Vatican Council was the single for the thaw. Entire structures have come crashing down. They've melted away." The same liturgist then added that the form of Mass was changed, leading to a change in rites. In the end, Father Gelinau observed, quote, "It must be said without mincing words, the Roman rite we used to know exists no more. It has been destroyed," unquote. Just quoting the participants that were very much a part of this activity. Now, many of you know, Cardinal Ratzinger has spoken on this too, a lack of continuity between the old and the new. It caused Cardinal Ratzinger to comment that the latter, the new Mass, was banal, an artificial product that was not an organic development of liturgical worship, quoting Cardinal Ratzinger. Now, the Bloody Revolutionary, perhaps you remember him from your history books, the Bloody Revolutionary Maximilian Robespierre was one of the main figures pushing for the execution of King Louis XVI, even without a trial. As Robespierre argued, if Louis can be presumed innocent, then what becomes of the revolution? By January of 1792, the regicide, the killing of the king, was complete. Now, it would be inappropriate to compare exactly such a bloody revolutionary as Robespierre with any members of the church, including Paul VI. Remember, all analogies limp. But it should be noted that among the first official acts of Pope Paul VI was the decision to abolish, along with the papal crown or tiara, the papal coronation ceremony itself. It was abolished, although it dated back to the 9th century AD. This included that famous coronation formula where, as the Pope was given the tiara, he would hear the words, "Receive the tiara, the crown, adorned with three crowns, and know that you are father of princes and father of kings. You are the ruler of the world and the vicar on earth of our Savior Jesus Christ," unquote. Gone were all the royal trappings of the papacy, and off came the kingly crown. It was surrendered. Papal coat of arms became updated as mitres replaced crowns and shepherds were referred, or rather preferred, to monarchs. And as for the social reign of Christ the King over every nation, conciliar and post-conciliar texts and statements tend to ignore this doctrine. But if Christ is not King of the universe, then his vicar is not a king. Whether with the guillotine or use of another instrument, the revolution uncrowned our Lord and our Holy Father. To carry this analogy further, there would be the Napoleonic era, where new orientations enacted by the council would be spread to the farthest corners of the map by traveling popes. And as there was a certain restoration period and a return to a Christian order during the reign of kings Louis XVIII and Charles X, so there would be a slowing of the revolution and a return to some traditional practices in the church after the beginning of the new millennium. There was a restoration. So there was some return to tradition, and we thank God for it. But you know, such periods of restoration in a revolutionary age, they're never long-lasting. And so as there was a July Revolution in France in 1830, and the toppling of Charles X, who abdicated, resigned his throne, so it seems that with the resignation and abdication of the throne of Peter by a pope, followed by the election of a new pope, that the ecclesial revolution is back in full force in 2013. More to come. The revolution so long resisted and confronted by churchmen of old is now largely embraced and accepted by many prelates today. As one author put it recently, many modern theologians would desire that, quote, the church would be impregnated by the spirit of the world instead of the church sanctifying the world. For nearly 1 year, Catholics have been celebrating a year of faith in honor of the 50th anniversary of the opening of Vatican II. This was certainly a legitimate council. Many of the documents are filled with traditional teaching that any true Catholic could easily accept. But those few lines here and there, or a few of the pastoral decrees that cause one to pause, there were those new orientations that took the membership of the church in a new direction, different from the past. There was also the attempt again to baptize the ideals of the revolution with that phrase, liberty, equality, and fraternity, with the conciliar terms, religious liberty, collegiality, and ecumenism. Seeking to appeal to the modern Gentile and his revolutionary thinking, Pope Paul VI stated that the church of the council was concerned about mankind and that it had, more than any others, a true cult of man. But you know, this constant focus that we hear today on the rights of man, as opposed to no one speaking about the rights of God, has its origin in the French Revolution. It's all about man. Revolutionary freedom of worship and conscience. Worship any way you want. Believe whatever you want. Freedom of speech, freedom of press, write what you want, speak what you want, even if it's false, even if it offends God. This is called liberalism. And the church used to condemn this as madness and delirium. But it's seemingly been embraced by most today. There was also the pastoral approach of the council, where it took great pains to avoid condemnations of false teachings and ideologies in a time of great error and spiritual blindness. No condemnations. This approach makes one wonder if the council fathers truly perceived the signs of the times. Perhaps its greatest omission was the council's refusal to condemn or even mention the evil of communism, though much of the world was under the red menace. A number of saints and blesseds of Holy Church have prophesied. A number of saints, I'm saying, and blesseds have prophesied that one day the red flag of the communists would fly over St. Peter's Basilica. You see, the French Revolution brought forth lots of children, including the Bolsheviks in Russia. They are their ancestors. 1789 gave birth to 1917. But before this can happen, what was prophesied by blesseds and saints, the white flag of surrender would first need to be raised. For centuries, the church had fought the revolutionary tide that was threatening the Christian order of things, but now there has been almost complete capitulation and a strategy of dialogue between Christ and Baal is put in place. It is during these difficult times that we must cling to tradition, what has been handed down. Because what has been handed down, if we cling to that tradition, we cannot be infected by any revolutionary thought or radical innovation. We are called to endure trials, knowing that the good Lord will one day build up Zion again, and that the nation shall once again fear his most holy name. The revolution will be defeated. The spirit of 1789 will be conquered by the Holy Spirit. Restoration will come, and it will come one day. You see, those same saints and blesseds that prophesied troubles to come, even chastisements upon the house of God, the church, also speak about a time of restoration. In the 18th century, for example, during the very revolution, there was a consecrated nun, a religious woman, that was called Sister of the Nativity. Although totally illiterate, Sister of the Nativity foretold the French Revolution in great detail. And in the year 1790, at the command of Almighty God, Sister of the Nativity told of all of her visions to her spirit.

0: priests, holy bishops, who will rise up and promote the rights of God, His church, and His vicar on earth, the Holy Father, as well as restoring the ancient disciplines of the church. And yes, this same sister of the Nativity prophesied about a future church council, stating, quote, "The church in council assembled shall one day strike with anathemas, pull down and destroy the evil principles of that criminal and revolutionary constitution. And the church will enjoy profound peace for a fairly long duration." Unquote. Another holy woman, Blessed Anna Maria Taigi, a great mystic of that revolutionary 19th century, Blessed Anna Maria Taigi saw the entire world, its past, its present, and its future, in a mystical golden globe that she was allowed to look at. And so exact were her predictions that Pope Pius IX, now Blessed Pius IX, went to her constantly seeking her counsel and advice. Several popes, cardinals, bishops, and priests took her seriously. They sought her counsel. Blessed Anna Maria Taigi also spoke about a restoration after a time of revolution and chastisement. This mystic once wrote, "All the enemies of the church, whether known or unknown, will perish over the earth during a time of universal darkness, with the exception of a few who will be converted." Blessed Anna Maria Taigi then adds, "After 3 days of darkness, St. Peter and St. Paul, having come down from heaven, will preach in the whole world and designate a new pope. A great light will flash forth from their bodies and will settle upon the cardinal who is to become pope. Christianity will then spread throughout the entire world." The mystic then assures us that there will be a holy pontiff who will have the gift of miracles. And need we mention that Our Lady of Fatima did promise the triumph of her Immaculate Heart? We do go first Saturdays because we want to make reparation so her heart can triumph. And she also promised, and it must come to pass, an age of peace for the church and for the world. Now, such private revelations and prophecies from holy mystics, recognized by the church for the holiness of life and authentic gifts and charisms, they sound extraordinary to us. They sound fantastic, even incredible. Please, Father, we are enlightened people, aren't we? We have had a revolution, so therefore we're very intellectual. And yet, seeing the power of the revolution infecting and corrupting every element of society, it seems to have totally won. It seems that only an extraordinary divine intervention can save the day. But until this time of restoration comes, and it will come, we must again cling to tradition and endure this revolutionary storm and resist its corrupting influence. In the name of the Father, and of the Son, and of the Holy Ghost.
1: In the name of the Father, and the Son, and the Holy Ghost. Amen. I wish to explain the epistle of today to you, where St. Paul says, all these things the Israelites did, and they were just following the letter of the law, and as a result of that, they all died. But I'm telling you about the spirit of the law, and it's going to give you life. So I'll start with an anecdote and hopefully come back to that point. So several years ago at this priory, Father Couture was promoting a book about a woman from China named Rose Yu. And the book is called The Joy of Suffering. It's the story of a young lady from China that suffered through the prison camps of communist China in the 1950s and following. So you probably know that Stalin killed his 50 million over in Soviet Union, and Mao killed his 70 million over here. Well, what are the stories behind all that? We'll never know. But a lot of people suffered. And Rose Yu is one of those people. She said that when she was

0: little, she was a vain little girl. She was materially comfortable. They had plenty of things in the house. She liked Hollywood. She liked to watch the movies. She particularly mentioned the movie Gone with the Wind. So she was full of Americana. That makes her a good person in my estimation. Her family was in a secure situation financially because of her father's good job. She was a Catholic, baptized, confession, first Holy Communion, and she was also confirmed. But as she says in her book, my life was just kind of taking these things for granted. All these qualities were somehow dormant inside of her soul. The catechism, the confession, the communion, the Catholic family. But one day, God would take away all of her material security. The communists took over the country and determined that her father had no right to have all those belongings. And so his house was confiscated by the government, and the different members of her family were put into prison camps to work for, what do they call that? The camaraderie, or whatever, the camaraderie of China, to work for the new and free People's Republic of China. But not with her family anymore, not in her house, just in a prison camp. And then Rose says that this is when her life really began. She was just an adolescent. She was just a teenager. And she told some amazing stories about how they were all forced to take care of the rice fields. She had to look after other prisoners. She eventually became a nurse, and she had to take care of the other prisoners. She was often punished for working too slow. They said she was quite a pokey girl. I think pokey means slow in the British language. Sometimes she had more material supplies than the others, and she wanted to give them away to help them. So somehow there must have been a little bit of an underground railroad which gave supplies to the prisoners inside the camp, and sometimes she had an extra sweater or an extra coat. It was particularly cold there, and she was happy to give these things away. But she was also afraid to give things away, because when the guards would see that a poor person in the camp had suddenly acquired a new coat or a new sweater, they got suspicious of where it came from. They took the coat away and called the person a thief. So you couldn't even, you couldn't even win for losing. You couldn't even help someone in the prison camp in this miserable situation with the person getting helped. At one point, she was already getting to be about 20 years old and above, she noticed that the nearby farmers of the prison camp were, if you can imagine this, sort of turning themselves into the prison guards, saying us, please take us into the prison camp. Now, why would farmers and free people be asking for that? It's because these farmers, all the food that they grew on their farms was being taken by the government for the rest of the Free Republic of China, and the farmers were left with no food. It's the same thing Stalin did with the country of Ukraine before Ukraine became popular for other reasons back in the 1920s and 19-teens. Just make the farmers work hard and take all their food. Well, then what happens to the farmer? They go hungry and you lose your farm. It doesn't make much sense. But so these farmers were, clamoring to be received in the prison camp. Some were, a lot were not. And the people in the prison camp had a better chance of surviving than the people outside on the land. As a nurse, Rose Hugh was taking care of different patients, even cancer patients. So, you know, what kind of medicines and cures can they have in a camp for cancer? The best they could do was wash the sores, you know, wash the abscesses and pack them with dressing, and so that they wouldn't get infected. Somehow these people, even though they were so sick, they just kept surviving. All of this to come to the main point. Rose Yu said that she never discovered God like she did when she was in the prison camp. Now, where does a truth like that come from? I never discovered God like I did when I was in the prison camp? The answer is that things are not what they seem. You can have the cleanest and the finest dressed man in the world who is far from God, and therefore he is miserable. Or you can have a persecuted and dirty person who is attached to God, who's attached to God, and really living in the comfort of God, and therefore he's very happy. And this was Rose, you. St. Paul says to the Corinthians today in the epistle, how shall not the ministration of the Spirit be rather in glory? What he means is, back in the Old Testament, all you had was the two tables of stones, the two tablets of stone, which Moses brought down from the mountain. And Moses came down the mountain with a shining face, and therefore he had to cover his face because the glory of God was going out from it. But the glory was only for Moses. It wasn't spreading to the other souls. The other souls, they were receiving the tablets of stone with the law written on it, on them. And they were being influenced only on the surface. God's people of the Old Testament was like a vessel that was meant to be prepared and disposed to receive our Lord Jesus Christ one day, the true Messiah. So they received the Ten Commandments, and they received the whole law of Moses. They received all the practices of the faith. They received all the sacrifices that they must make, etc. They had the vessel. But this vessel never received its Messiah. They had everything prepared in them to receive the Messiah. They were what I would call superficially converted. On the outside, they practiced the law and even practiced what appeared to be the penance if they did not follow the law, and that was the sacrifices. All of that was directed towards receiving our Lord Jesus Christ one day. But our Lord came at such a time that the men who practiced the law and led everyone in the law was too attached to the world. They were following all these prescriptions of the law, but they were doing it in such a way as to get praise from men and even to be accepted by the world and to be important in the world. It's unfortunate. The very thing that the law was meant to do, you know, prepare these people to receive the Messiah, is not what these men allowed it to do in their souls. So when our Lord came, they did not receive him. But we all know what happened. Those whom we would least suspect, pagans, who are worshiping idols and having all kinds of horrible material and somewhat spiritual practices against God, these are the ones who eventually received our Lord. So how shall not the ministration of the Spirit be rather in glory? The ministration of the law brought these people to nothing because they never received our law. They never received our Lord. But when our Lord came, he was received by people who did not have the law, and that would be all the pagans. So this is the ministration of the Spirit, which is rather in glory. We are comparing the presence of Christ in a soul to all the beauty of the old law, which the Jewish people had before the time of Christ. They had everything written down by God. It was presented to them by Moses, the greatest prophet of the Old Testament, such that they were not able to look at his face, which was shining with such glory. But in the last analysis, this law did not transform them beneath the surface. It only made them follow a set of laws which would dispose them to someday receiving the Messiah, and they didn't. So now, take this story of Rose Yu, this person who says there's joy in suffering. When she was living in the world and having a certain amount of, you know, material comfort, her practice of the faith was compromised. That's to say, her confession, her communion, her catechism, her Catholic family, all these things were only going to a certain level in her soul, but not going very deep. But when this unfortunate situation of the communists taking over China happened, and she and the rest of her family were sent to prison camps, then all of this catechism and the faith and Holy Communion, which she wasn't receiving anymore, all of these things which she did and used to do before became meaningful to her. All of it was our Lord Jesus Christ completely converting her heart deep down. So we can take the moral of the story to be, you know, learn the faith, you must have the faith, and it only means something to you in a time of suffering, until the time it only stays on the surface. I don't mean to say that. But what I do mean to say is, we have the faith, we have the catechism, we have the doctrine. If you do receive hardship as a result of being a faithful Catholic like this, persevere in that situation. Because this is when all of our catechism and doctrine and learning in the faith becomes something real. Until that time, we're a little bit like the people of God in the Old Testament. We see Moses coming down from the mountain with the face shining. It's something like, we see our Lord in the Catholic faith, in the different ways that I described a couple weeks ago, in the Holy Eucharist, in the way that people behave and change their lives and convert closer and closer to God because of the way they behave as a result of receiving the Holy Eucharist. We have stories of the saints that tell us about the presence of God. We have the perseverance of the church, which tells us about the presence of God. All of it, in a certain way, is the face of Moses shining at us. You know, that's for him. But when we do go through our trials and hardships, and we continue to persevere on the side of God, that's when all of this becomes real, like for this woman, Rose Yu. And when it became real to her, it was the only thing she wanted to live for. So that woman, eventually she came back to, the free world, which means she didn't stay in China. She was in the free world of California at that time. I guess it was free. It's not so free anymore, by the way. It's probably more bondage than China right now. But she was in the free world of California in the 1970s. She became a member of prayer groups, often directing them, inspiring people around her. She would tell her harrowing story of the prison camps, and she would say that it was only there, when I was in this kind of slavery, when everything material was taken away from us, it was only there that I really discovered God. The ministration of the Spirit shall be rather in glory. Meaning, she wasn't just converted on the surface anymore, she was converted deep down. She had a special devotion to the holy souls in purgatory. She had one occasion where she was walking to church someplace in Los Angeles, kind of a long walk, and she ran into a crazy man, but a crazy man that looked dangerous. I can't remember if he had a weapon on him or not. He just looked like the type of person that would attack, and there was no one else around. So she said she just made a very large sign of the cross over her body and walked right by him, and nothing happened. But, you know, something like that happens by a person who's firmly convinced of the truth of the Catholic faith. She probably would not have done that if she was just sort of a superficial, mediocre Catholic like she was at the beginning of her life. She will tell you, even though she's passed on now, she would tell you that in her youth, when she had plenty of material comfort and security, her soul was not interested in the faith. But precisely because of the persecution, she discovered God in her soul and never let him go. This woman has the life of glory and not just the life of the law. The world might consider her an outcast. You know, she, before this persecution, she lived well. The family, her father was a well-accomplished man. But when it was all taken away from her, she was an outcast. But the reality of her life is a testimony of the burning presence of Christ in a soul and the wonders that God can do with his transforming grace. You know that when we are baptized, when we are living in the state of grace, that our Lord Jesus Christ is living through us. You know that when our Lord himself was baptized, and also when our Lord was on Mount Tabor with Moses and Elias, a voice was heard from heaven saying, "This is my beloved Son, in whom I'm well pleased. Hear ye him." This is the voice of God, the Father, talking about our Lord. Well, it is fair to say that you, as a result of your baptism, you, because you have the state of grace and are living in the state of grace, are the continuation of our Lord. God looks down from heaven and says, "This is my beloved Son, in whom I am well pleased." He says that to you. He says that of you. It is a transforming grace of God. Dear friends, there's no need to cling to the blessings of this life as if they are our only happiness. This is only what the old law teaches and the old law represents. There is rather a need to chance everything and put our lot totally in the hands of our Lord, who will transform us from grace to grace. May our Lord bless you in the name of the
1: Father. 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

A short meditation from the wisdom of the saints. Oh, how great is the priest! The priest will only be understood in heaven. Were he understood on earth, people would die, not of fear, but of love. St. John Marie Vianney.

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1: The Rosary is the most beautiful and the most rich in graces of all prayers. It is the prayer that touches most the heart of the Mother of God. And if you wish peace to reign in your homes, recite the Family Rosary. Pope St.
2: In the name of the Father, and of the Son, and of the Holy Spirit, amen. I believe in God, the Father Almighty, creator of heaven and earth, and in Jesus Christ, his only Son, our Lord, who was conceived by the Holy Spirit, born of the Virgin Mary, suffered under Pontius Pilate, was crucified, died, and was buried. He descended into hell. The third day he arose again from the dead. He ascended into heaven and sitteth at the right hand of God, the Father Almighty. From thence he shall come to judge the living and the dead. I believe in the Holy Spirit, the Holy Catholic Church, the communion of saints, the forgiveness of sins, the resurrection of the body, and life everlasting. Amen. Our Father who art in heaven, hallowed be thy name. Thy kingdom come, thy will be done on earth as it is in heaven.
3: Give us this day our daily bread, and forgive us our trespasses, as we forgive those who trespass against us. And lead us not into temptation, but deliver us from evil. Amen.
2: Hail Mary, full of grace, the Lord is with thee. Blessed art thou among women, and blessed is the fruit of thy womb, Jesus.
3: Holy Mary, Mother of God, pray for us sinners now and at the hour of our death. Amen.
2: Hail Mary, full of grace, the Lord is with thee. Blessed art thou among women, and blessed is the fruit of thy womb, Jesus.
3: Holy Mary, Mother of God, pray for us sinners now and at the hour of our death. Amen.
2: Hail Mary, full of grace, the Lord is with thee. Blessed art thou among women, and blessed is the fruit of thy womb, Jesus.
3: Holy Mary, Mother of God, pray for us sinners now and at the hour of our death. Amen.
2: Glory be to the Father, and to the Son, and to the Holy Spirit.
3: As it was in the beginning, is now, and ever shall be, world without end. Amen.
4: The Joyful Mysteries.
2: The Joyful Story. Through Gabriel, God told Mary that she was to be the mother of the Messiah. She was willing, and the Word was made flesh. Then the gracious Mary went to her sister Elizabeth, her aged kinswoman, who was also awaiting the birth of a son, John the Baptist. Months later in Bethlehem for the census, Mary brought forth her son, Jesus. 40 days after his birth, at his presentation in the temple, Jesus was taken into the arms of the saintly Simeon. At the age of 12, he was again brought to the temple and became separated from his parents for 3 days while about my father's business. The first joyful mystery, the Annunciation. Our Father who art in heaven, hallowed be thy name, thy kingdom come. Thy will be done on earth as it is in heaven.
3: Give us this day our daily bread, and forgive us our trespasses, as we forgive those who trespass against us. And lead us not into temptation, but deliver us from evil. Amen.
2: Hail Mary, full of grace, the Lord is with thee. Blessed art thou among women, and blessed is the fruit of thy womb, Jesus.
3: Holy Mary, Mother of God, pray for us sinners now and at the hour of our death. Amen.
2: Hail Mary, full of grace, the Lord is with thee. Blessed art thou among women, and blessed is the fruit of thy womb, Jesus.
3: Holy Mary, Mother of God, pray for us sinners now and at the hour of our death. Amen.
2: Hail Mary, full of grace, the Lord is with thee. Blessed art thou among women, and blessed is the fruit of thy womb, Jesus.
3: Holy Mary, Mother of God, pray for us sinners now and the hour of our death. Amen.
2: Hail Mary, full of grace, the Lord is with thee. Blessed art thou among women, and blessed is the fruit of thy womb, Jesus.
3: Holy Mary, Mother of God, pray for us sinners now and the hour of our death. Amen.
2: Hail Mary, full of grace, the Lord is with thee. Blessed art thou among women, and blessed is the fruit of thy womb, Jesus.
3: Holy Mary, Mother of God, pray for us sinners now and the hour of our death. Amen.
2: Hail Mary, full of grace, the Lord is with thee. Blessed art thou among women, and blessed is the fruit of thy womb, Jesus.
3: Holy Mary, Mother of God, pray for us sinners now and the hour of our death. Amen.
2: Hail Mary, full of grace, the Lord is with thee. Blessed art thou among women, and blessed is the fruit of thy womb, Jesus.
3: Holy Mary, Mother of God, pray for us sinners now and at the hour of our death.
2: Mary, full of grace, the Lord is with thee. Blessed art thou among women, and blessed is the fruit of thy womb, Jesus.
3: Holy Mary, Mother of God, pray for us sinners now and the hour of our death. Amen.
2: Hail Mary, full of grace, the Lord is with thee. Blessed art thou among women, and blessed is the fruit of thy womb, Jesus.
3: Holy Mary, Mother of God, pray for us sinners now and the hour of our death. Amen.
2: Hail Mary, full of grace, the Lord is with thee. Blessed art thou among women, and blessed is the fruit of thy womb, Jesus.
3: Holy Mary, Mother of God, pray for us sinners now and the hour of our death. Amen.
2: Glory be to the Father, and to the Son, and to the Holy Spirit.
3: As it was in the beginning, is now, and shall be,
4: world without end. O my Jesus, forgive us our sins, save us from the fires of hell, and lead all souls to heaven, but especially those most in need of your mercy.
2: The second joyful mystery, the Visitation. Our Father, who art in heaven, hallowed be thy name. Thy kingdom come, thy will be done on earth as it is in heaven.
3: Give us this day our daily bread, and forgive us our trespasses, as we forgive those who trespass against us. And lead us not into temptation, but deliver us from evil. Amen.
2: Hail Mary, full of grace, the Lord is with thee. Blessed art thou among women, and blessed is the fruit of thy womb, Jesus.
3: Holy Mary, Mother of God, pray for us sinners now and at the hour of our death. Amen.
2: Hail Mary, full of grace, the Lord is with thee. Blessed art thou among women, and blessed is the fruit of thy womb, Jesus.
3: Holy Mary, Mother of God, pray for us sinners now and at the hour of our death. Amen.
2: Hail Mary, full of grace, the Lord is with thee. Blessed art thou among women, and blessed is the fruit of thy womb, Jesus.
3: Holy Mary, Mother of God, pray for us sinners now and at the hour of our death. Amen.
2: Hail Mary, full of grace, the Lord is with thee. Blessed art thou among women, and blessed is the fruit of thy womb, Jesus.
3: Holy Mary, Mother of God, pray for us sinners now and at the hour of our death. Amen.
2: Hail Mary, full of grace, the Lord is with thee. Blessed art thou among women, and blessed is the fruit of thy womb, Jesus.
3: Holy Mary, Mother of God, pray for us sinners now and at the hour of our death. Amen.
2: Hail Mary, full of grace, the Lord is with thee. Blessed art thou among women, and blessed is the fruit of thy womb, Jesus.
3: Holy Mary, Mother of God, pray for us sinners now and at the hour of our death.
2: Hail Mary, full of grace, the Lord is with thee. Blessed art thou among women, and blessed is the fruit of thy womb, Jesus.
3: Holy Mary, Mother of God, pray for us sinners now and at the hour of our death. Amen.
2: Hail Mary, full of grace, the Lord is with thee. Blessed art thou among women, and blessed is the fruit of thy womb, Jesus.
3: Holy Mary, Mother of God, pray for us sinners now and at the hour of our death. Amen.
2: Hail Mary, full of grace, the Lord is with thee. Blessed art thou among women, and blessed is the fruit of thy womb, Jesus.
3: Holy Mary, Mother of God, pray for us sinners now and at the hour of our death. Amen.
2: Hail Mary, full of grace, the Lord is with thee. Blessed art thou among women, and blessed is the fruit of thy womb, Jesus.
3: Holy Mary, Mother of God, pray for us sinners now and at the hour of our death. Amen.
2: Glory be to the Father, and to the Son, and to the Holy Spirit.
3: As it was in the beginning, is now, and shall be.
4: O my Jesus, forgive us our sins, save us from the fires of hell, and lead all souls to heaven, but especially those most in need of your mercy.
2: The third joyful mystery, the Nativity. Our Father, who art in heaven, hallowed be thy name. Thy kingdom come, thy will be done on earth as it is in heaven.
3: Give us this day our daily bread, and forgive us our trespasses, as we forgive those who trespass against us. And lead us not into temptation, but deliver us from evil. Amen.
2: Hail Mary, full of grace, the Lord is with thee. Blessed art thou among women, and blessed is the fruit of thy womb, Jesus.
3: Holy Mary, Mother of God, pray for us sinners now and at the hour of our death. Amen.
2: Hail Mary, full of grace, the Lord is with thee. Blessed art thou among women, and blessed is the fruit of thy womb, Jesus.
3: Holy Mary, Mother of God, pray for us sinners now and at the hour of our death. Amen.
2: Hail Mary, full of grace, the Lord is with thee. Blessed art thou among women, and blessed is the fruit of thy womb, Jesus.
3: Holy Mary, Mother of God, pray for us sinners now and at the hour of our death. Amen.
2: Hail Mary, full of grace, the Lord is with thee. Blessed art thou among women, and blessed is the fruit of thy womb, Jesus.
3: Holy Mary, Mother of God, pray for us sinners now and at the hour of our death. Amen.
2: Hail Mary, full of grace, the Lord is with thee. Blessed art thou among women, and blessed is the fruit of thy womb, Jesus.
3: Holy Mary, Mother of God, pray for us sinners now and at the hour of our death. Amen.
2: Hail Mary, full of grace, the Lord is with thee. Blessed art thou among women, and blessed is the fruit of thy womb, Jesus.
3: Holy Mary, Mother of God, pray for us sinners now and at the hour of our death. Amen.
2: Hail Mary, full of grace, the Lord is with thee. Blessed art thou among women, and blessed is the fruit of thy womb, Jesus.
3: Holy Mary, Mother of God, pray for us sinners now and at the hour of our death.
2: Hail Mary, full of grace, the Lord is with thee. Blessed art thou among women, and blessed is the fruit of thy womb, Jesus.
3: Holy Mary, Mother of God, pray for us sinners now and at the hour of our death. Amen.
2: Hail Mary, full of grace, the Lord is with thee. Blessed art thou among women, and blessed is the fruit of thy womb, Jesus.
3: Holy Mary, Mother of God, pray for us sinners now and at the hour of our death.
2: Hail Mary, full of grace, the Lord is with thee. Blessed art thou among women, and blessed is the fruit of thy womb, Jesus.
3: Holy Mary, Mother of God, pray for us sinners now and at the hour of our death. Amen.
2: Glory be to the Father, and to the Son, and to the Holy Spirit.
4: O my Jesus, forgive us our sins, save us from the fires of hell, and lead all souls to heaven, but especially those most in need of your mercy.
5: The fourth joyful mystery, the presentation in the temple.
2: Our Father, who art in heaven, hallowed be thy name. Thy kingdom come, thy will be done on earth as it is in heaven.
3: Give us this day our daily bread, and forgive us our trespasses, as we forgive those who trespass against us. And lead us not into temptation, but deliver us from evil.
2: Hail Mary, full of grace, the Lord is with thee. Blessed art thou among women, and blessed is the fruit of thy womb, Jesus. Hail Mary, full of grace, the Lord is with thee. Blessed art thou among women, and blessed is the fruit of thy womb, Jesus. Hail Mary, full of grace, the Lord is with thee. Blessed art thou among women, and blessed is the fruit of thy womb, Jesus. Hail Mary, full of grace, the Lord is with thee. Blessed art thou among women, and blessed is the fruit of thy womb, Jesus. Hail Mary, full of grace, the Lord is with thee. Blessed art thou among women, and blessed is the fruit of thy womb, Jesus. Hail Mary, full of grace, the Lord is with thee. Blessed art thou among women, and blessed is the fruit of thy womb, Jesus. Hail Mary, full of grace, the Lord is with thee. Blessed art thou among women, and blessed is the fruit of thy womb, Jesus. Hail Mary, full of grace, the Lord is with thee. Blessed art thou among women, and blessed is the fruit of thy womb, Jesus. Hail Mary, full of grace, the Lord is with thee. Blessed art thou among women, and blessed is the fruit of thy womb, Jesus. Hail Mary, full of grace, the Lord is with thee. Blessed art thou among women, and blessed is the fruit of thy womb, Jesus. Glory be to the Father, and to the Son, and to the Holy Spirit.
4: O my Jesus, forgive us our sins, save us from the fires of hell, and lead all souls to heaven, but especially those most in need of your mercy.
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2: Our Father, who art in heaven, hallowed be thy name. Thy kingdom come, thy will be done on earth as it is in heaven.
3: Give us this day our daily bread, and forgive us our trespasses, as we forgive those who trespass against us. And lead us not into temptation, but deliver us from evil.
2: Hail Mary, full of grace, the Lord is with thee. Blessed art thou among women, and blessed is the fruit of thy womb, Jesus. Hail Mary, full of grace, the Lord is with thee. Blessed art thou among women, and blessed is the fruit of thy womb, Jesus. Hail Mary, full of grace, the Lord is with thee. Blessed art thou among women, and blessed is the fruit of thy womb, Jesus. Hail Mary, full of grace, the Lord is with thee. Blessed art thou among women, and blessed is the fruit of thy womb, Jesus.
3: Holy Mary, Mother of God, pray for us sinners now and at the hour of our death. Amen.
6: Hail Mary, full of grace, the Lord is with thee. Blessed art thou among women, and blessed is the fruit of thy womb, Jesus. Hail Mary, full of grace, the Lord is with thee. Blessed art thou among women, and blessed is the fruit of thy womb, Jesus. Hail Mary, full of grace, the Lord is with thee. Blessed art thou among women, and blessed is the fruit of thy womb, Jesus. Hail Mary, full of grace, the Lord is with thee. Blessed art thou among women, and blessed is the fruit of thy womb, Jesus. Hail Mary, full of grace, the Lord is with thee. Blessed art thou among women, and blessed is the fruit of thy womb, Jesus. Hail Mary, full of grace, the Lord is with thee. Blessed art thou among women, and blessed is the fruit of thy womb, Jesus. Glory be to the Father, and to the Son, and to the Holy Spirit.
4: O my Jesus, forgive us our sins, save us from the fires of hell, and lead all souls to heaven, but especially those most in need of your mercy. Hail, Holy Queen, Mother of Mercy, our life, our sweetness, and our hope. To thee do we cry, poor banished children of Eve. To thee do we send up our sighs, mourning and weeping in this valley of tears. Turn, then, most gracious Advocate, thine eyes of mercy toward us, and after this our exile, show unto us the blessed fruit of thy womb, Jesus. O clement, O loving, O sweet Virgin Mary, pray for us, O Holy Mother of God,
7: that we may be worthy of the promises of Christ.
4: We fly to thy patronage, O Holy Mother of God. Despise not our petitions and our necessities, but deliver us from all dangers, O ever glorious and blessed Virgin Mary.
6: In the name of the Father, and of the Son, and of the Holy
8: Ghost. In the name of the Father, and of the Son, and of the Holy Ghost. Amen. I believe in God, the Father Almighty, creator of heaven and earth, and in Jesus Christ, his only Son, our Lord, who was conceived by the Holy Ghost, born of the Virgin Mary, suffered under Pontius Pilate, was crucified, died, and was buried. He descended into hell. The third day he rose again from the dead. He ascended into heaven and stood at the right hand of God, the Father Almighty. From thence he shall come to judge the living and the dead. Our Father who art in heaven, hallowed be thy name. Thy kingdom come, thy will be done on earth as it is in heaven.
9: Give us this day our daily bread, and forgive us our trespasses, as we forgive those.
8: Hail Mary, full of grace, the Lord is with thee. Blessed art thou amongst women, and blessed is the fruit of thy womb, Jesus.
9: Holy Mary, Mother of God, pray for us.
8: Hail Mary, full of grace, the Lord is with thee. Blessed art thou amongst women, and blessed is the fruit of thy womb, Jesus.
9: Holy
8: Hail Mary, full of grace, the Lord is with thee. Blessed art thou amongst women, and blessed is the fruit of thy womb, Jesus.
9: Amen.

0: Five sorrowful mysteries. The first is the agony of our Lord in the garden. Our Father who art in heaven, hallowed be thy name. Thy kingdom come, thy will be done on earth as it is in heaven.
1: Give us this day our daily bread, and forgive us our trespasses, as we forgive those who trespass against us. And lead us not into
0: temptation. Hail Mary, full of grace, the Lord is with thee. Blessed art thou amongst women, and blessed is the fruit of thy womb, Jesus.
1: Holy Mary, Mother of God, pray for us sinners now and at the hour of our death.
0: Hail Mary, full of grace, the Lord is with thee. Blessed art thou amongst women, and blessed is the fruit of thy womb, Jesus.
1: Holy Mary, Mother of God, pray for us sinners now and at the hour of our death. Amen.
0: Hail Mary, full of grace, the Lord is with thee. Blessed art thou amongst women, and blessed is the fruit of thy womb, Jesus.
1: Holy Mary, Mother of God, pray for us sinners now and at the hour of our death. Amen.
0: Hail Mary, full of grace, the Lord is with thee. Blessed art thou amongst women, and blessed is the fruit of thy womb, Jesus.
1: Holy Mary, Mother of God, pray for us sinners now and at the hour of our death.
0: Hail Mary, full of grace, the Lord is with thee. Blessed art thou amongst women, and blessed is the fruit of thy womb, Jesus.
1: Holy Mary, Mother of God, pray for us sinners now and at the hour of our death. Amen.
0: Hail Mary, full of grace, the Lord is with thee. Blessed art thou amongst women, and blessed is the fruit of thy womb, Jesus.
1: Holy Mary, Mother of God, pray for us sinners now and at the hour of our death. Amen.
0: Hail Mary, full of grace, the Lord is with thee. Blessed art thou amongst women, and blessed is the fruit of thy womb, Jesus.
1: Holy Mary, Mother of God, pray for us sinners now and at the hour of our death.
0: Hail Mary, full of grace, the Lord is with thee. Blessed art thou amongst women, and blessed is the fruit of thy womb, Jesus.
1: Holy Mary, Mother of God, pray for us sinners now and at the hour of our death. Amen.
0: Hail Mary, full of grace, the Lord is with thee. Blessed art thou amongst women, and blessed is the fruit of thy womb, Jesus.
1: Holy Mary, Mother of God, pray for us sinners now and at the hour of our death. Amen.
0: Hail Mary, full of grace, the Lord is with thee. Blessed art thou amongst women, and blessed is the fruit of thy womb, Jesus.
1: Holy Mary.

0: Jesus.
1: The second sorrowful mystery is the scourging at the pillar. Our Father who art in heaven, hallowed be thy name. Thy kingdom come, thy will be done on earth as it is in heaven.
0: Give us this day our daily bread, and forgive us our trespasses, as we forgive those who trespass against us. And lead us not into temptation, but deliver us from evil.
1: Hail Mary, full of grace, the Lord is with thee. Blessed art thou amongst women, and blessed is the fruit of thy womb, Jesus.
0: Holy Mary, Mother of God, pray for us sinners now and at the hour of our death.
1: Mary, full of grace, the Lord is with thee. Blessed art thou amongst women, and blessed is the fruit of thy womb, Jesus.
0: Holy Mary, Mother of God, pray for us sinners now and at the hour of our death. Amen.
1: Hail Mary, full of grace, the Lord is with thee. Blessed art thou amongst women, and blessed is the fruit of thy womb, Jesus.
0: Holy Mary, Mother of God, pray for us sinners now and at the hour of our death. Amen.
1: Hail Mary, full of grace, the Lord is with thee. Blessed art thou amongst women, and blessed is the fruit of thy womb, Jesus.
0: Holy Mary,
1: Hail Mary, full of grace, the Lord is with thee. Blessed art thou amongst women, and blessed is the fruit of thy womb, Jesus.
0: Holy Mary, Mother of God, save us now and at the hour of our death.
1: Hail Mary, full of grace, the Lord is with thee. Blessed art thou amongst women, and blessed is the fruit of thy womb, Jesus.
0: Holy Mary, Mother of God, save us now and at the hour of our death.
1: Hail Mary, full of grace, the Lord is with thee. Blessed art thou amongst women, and blessed is the fruit of thy womb, Jesus.
0: Holy Mary, Mother of God, pray for us sinners now and at the hour of our death.
1: Hail Mary, full of grace, the Lord is with thee. Blessed art thou amongst women, and blessed is the fruit of thy womb, Jesus.
0: Holy Mary, Mother of God, pray for us sinners now and at the hour of our death.
1: Full of grace, the Lord is with thee. Blessed art thou amongst women, and blessed is the fruit of thy womb, Jesus.
0: Holy Mary, Mother of God, pray for us sinners now and at the hour of our death.
1: Hail Mary, full of grace, the Lord is with thee. Blessed art thou amongst women, and blessed is the fruit of thy womb, Jesus.
0: Holy Mary, Mother of God, pray for us sinners now and at the hour of our death.

0: Oh my Jesus,
1: forgive us our sins, save us from the fires of hell. Lead all souls to heaven, especially those who most need thy mercy.
2: The third sorrowful mystery is the crowning of thorns. Our Father who art in heaven, hallowed be thy name. Thy kingdom come, thy will be done on earth as it is in heaven.
1: Give us this day our daily bread, and forgive us our trespasses, as we forgive those who trespass against us. And lead us not into temptation, but deliver us from evil.
2: Hail Mary, full of grace, the Lord is with thee. Blessed art thou amongst women, and blessed is the fruit of thy womb, Jesus.
1: Holy Mary, Mother of God, pray for us.
2: Hail Mary, full of grace, the Lord is with thee. Blessed art thou amongst women, and blessed is the fruit of thy womb, Jesus.
1: Holy Mary, Mother of God, pray for us sinners now and at the hour of our death. Amen.
2: Hail Mary, full of grace, the Lord is with thee. Blessed art thou amongst women, and blessed is the fruit of thy womb, Jesus.
1: Holy Mary, Mother of God, pray for us sinners now and at the hour of our death. Amen.
2: Hail Mary, full of grace, the Lord is with thee. Blessed art thou amongst women, and blessed is the fruit of thy womb, Jesus.
1: Holy Mary, Mother of God, pray for us sinners now and at the hour of our death.
2: Hail Mary, full of grace, the Lord is with thee. Blessed art thou amongst women, and blessed is the fruit of thy womb, Jesus.
1: Holy Mary, Mother of God, pray for us sinners now and at the hour of our death.
2: Hail Mary, full of grace, the Lord is with thee. Blessed art thou amongst women, and blessed is the fruit of thy womb, Jesus.
1: Holy Mary,
2: Hail Mary, full of grace, the Lord is with thee. Blessed art thou amongst women, and blessed is the fruit of thy womb, Jesus.
1: Holy Mary, Mother of God, save us sinners now and at the hour of our death.
2: Hail Mary, full of grace, the Lord is with thee. Blessed art thou amongst women, and blessed is the fruit of thy womb, Jesus.
1: Holy Mary, Mother of God, save us sinners now and at the hour of our death.
2: Hail Mary, full of grace, the Lord is with thee. Blessed art thou amongst women, and blessed is the fruit of thy womb, Jesus.
1: Holy Mary, Mother of God, save us sinners now and at the hour of our death.
2: Hail Mary, full of grace, the Lord is with thee. Blessed art thou amongst women, and blessed is the fruit of thy womb, Jesus.
1: Holy Mary, Mother of God, save us sinners now and at the hour of our death.

0: Almighty Jesus,
1: forgive us our sins, save us from the fires of hell. We all know the souls of the saints.
2: Fourth sorrowful mystery is the carrying of the cross. Our Father who art in heaven, hallowed be thy name. Thy kingdom come, thy will be done on earth as it is in heaven.
1: Give us this day our daily bread, and forgive us our trespasses, as we forgive those who trespass against us. And lead us not into temptation,
2: but deliver us. Hail Mary, full of grace, the Lord is with thee. Blessed art thou amongst women, and blessed is the fruit of thy womb, Jesus.
1: Holy Mary, Mother of God, pray for us sinners now and at the hour of our death.
2: Hail Mary, full of grace, the Lord is with thee. Blessed art thou amongst women, and blessed is the fruit of thy womb, Jesus.
1: Holy Mary, Mother of God, pray for us sinners now and at the hour of our death. Amen.
2: Hail Mary, full of grace, the Lord is with thee. Blessed art thou amongst women, and blessed is the fruit of thy womb, Jesus.
1: Holy Mary, Mother of God, pray for us sinners now and at the hour of our death.
2: Amen. Hail Mary, full of grace, the Lord is with thee. Blessed art thou amongst women, and blessed is the fruit of thy womb, Jesus.
1: Holy Mary, Mother of God, pray for us sinners now and at the hour of our death. Amen.
2: Hail Mary, full of grace, the Lord is with thee. Blessed art thou amongst women, and blessed is the fruit of thy womb, Jesus.
1: Holy Mary, Mother of God, pray for us sinners now and at the hour of our death.
2: Hail Mary, full of grace, the Lord is with thee. Blessed art thou amongst women, and blessed is the fruit of thy womb, Jesus.
1: Holy Mary, Mother of God, pray for us sinners now and at the hour of our death.
2: Hail Mary, full of grace, the Lord is with thee. Blessed art thou amongst women, and blessed is the fruit of thy womb, Jesus.
1: Holy Mary, Mother of God, pray for us sinners now and at the hour of our death.
2: Hail Mary, full of grace, the Lord is with thee. Blessed art thou amongst women, and blessed is the fruit of thy womb, Jesus.
1: Holy Mary, Mother of God, pray for us sinners now and at the hour of our death.
2: Hail Mary, full of grace, the Lord is with thee. Blessed art thou amongst women, and blessed is the fruit of thy womb, Jesus.
1: Holy Mary, Mother of God,
2: Hail Mary, full of grace, the Lord is with thee. Blessed art thou amongst women, and blessed is the fruit of thy womb, Jesus.
1: Holy Mary, Mother of God, pray for us sinners now and at the hour of our death. Amen.

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0: Lead all souls to heaven, especially those who most need thy mercy. Death, sorrow, and crucifixion, death of our Lord on the cross. Our Father, who art in heaven, hallowed be thy name. Thy kingdom come, thy will be done on earth as in heaven. Hail Mary, full of grace, the Lord is with thee. Blessed art thou amongst women, and blessed the fruit of thy womb, Jesus.
1: Holy Mary, Mother of God, pray for us sinners now
0: and at the hour of our death. Amen. Hail Mary, full of grace, the Lord is with thee. Blessed art thou amongst women, and blessed the fruit of thy womb, Jesus.
1: Holy Mary, Mother of God, pray for us sinners now and at the hour of our death. Amen.
0: Hail Mary, full of grace, the Lord is with thee. Blessed art thou amongst women, and blessed the fruit of thy womb, Jesus.
1: Holy Mary, Mother of God, pray for us sinners now and at the hour of our death.
0: Hail Mary, full of grace, the Lord is with thee. Blessed art thou amongst women, and blessed the fruit of thy womb, Jesus.
1: Holy Mary, Mother of God, pray for us sinners now and at the hour of our death.
0: Hail Mary, full of grace, the Lord is with thee. Blessed art thou amongst women, and blessed the fruit of thy womb, Jesus.
1: Holy Mary, Mother of God, pray for us sinners now and at the hour of our death.
0: Hail Mary, full of grace, the Lord is with thee. Blessed art thou amongst women, and blessed the fruit of thy womb, Jesus.
1: Holy Mary, Mother of God, pray for us sinners now and at the hour of our death.
0: Hail Mary, full of grace, Lord is with thee. Blessed art thou amongst women, and blessed the fruit of thy womb, Jesus.
1: Holy Mary, Mother of God, pray for us sinners now and at the hour of our death.
0: Hail Mary, full of grace, Lord is with thee. Blessed art thou amongst women, and blessed the fruit of thy womb, Jesus.
1: Holy Mary, Mother of God, pray for us sinners now and at the hour of our death.
0: Hail Mary, full of grace, Lord is with thee. Blessed art thou amongst women, and blessed the fruit of thy womb, Jesus.
1: Holy Mary, Mother of God, pray for us sinners now and at the hour of our death.
0: Hail Mary, full of grace, the Lord is with thee. Blessed art thou amongst women, and blessed the fruit of thy womb, Jesus.
1: Holy Mary, Mother of God,

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1: God's judgment,
0: to thee do we send up our sighs, our sighs, our tears. Turn then, most gracious, our Lady, of the past mercy towards us, and after your sorry desire, show unto us the gospel of God, Jesus. O clement, O loving, O sweet Virgin Mary, pray for us, Holy Mother of God. Let us pray. O God, whose only begotten Son, by his life, death, and resurrection, has purchased for us the rewards of eternal life, grant, we beseech thee, that meditating upon these mysteries of the most holy rosary of the Blessed Virgin Mary, we may imitate what they contain and obtain what they promise, through the same Christ our Lord.
2: In the name of the Father, and of the Son, and of the Holy Ghost, and I believe in God, the Father Almighty, creator of heaven and earth, and in Jesus Christ, his only Son, our Lord, who was conceived by the Holy Ghost, born of the Virgin Mary, suffered under Pontius Pilate, was crucified, died, and was buried. He descended into hell. The third day he arose again from the dead. He ascended into heaven, seated at the right hand of God the Father Almighty. From thence he shall come to judge the living and the dead. Our Father who art in heaven, hallowed be thy name. Thy kingdom come, thy will be done on earth as it is in heaven.
3: Give us this day.
2: Hail Mary, full of grace, the Lord is with thee. Blessed art thou amongst women, and blessed is the fruit of thy womb, Jesus. Hail Mary, full of grace, the Lord is with thee. Blessed art thou amongst women, and blessed is the fruit of thy womb, Jesus. Hail Mary, full of grace, the Lord is with thee. Blessed art thou amongst women, and blessed is the fruit of thy womb, Jesus.

0: First glorious mystery of the resurrection. Our Father who art in heaven, hallowed be thy name. Thy kingdom come, thy will be done on earth as it is in heaven. Hail Mary, full of grace, the Lord is with thee. Blessed art thou amongst women, and blessed is the fruit of thy womb, Jesus.
1: Holy Mary, Mother
0: of God, pray for us Hail Mary, full of grace, the Lord is with thee. Blessed art thou amongst women, and blessed is the fruit of thy womb, Jesus.
1: Holy Mary, Mother of God, pray for us
0: Hail Mary, full of grace, the Lord is with thee. Blessed art thou amongst women, and blessed is the fruit of thy womb, Jesus.
1: Holy Mary, Mother of God, pray for us
0: Hail Mary, full of grace, the Lord is with thee. Blessed art thou amongst women, and blessed is the fruit of thy womb, Jesus.
1: Holy Mary, Mother of God, pray for us sinners now and
0: at the hour of our death. Hail Mary, full of grace, the Lord is with thee. Blessed art thou amongst women, and blessed is the fruit of thy womb, Jesus.
1: Holy Mary, Mother of God, pray for us sinners now
0: and
1: at the
0: Hail Mary, full of grace, the Lord is with thee. Blessed art thou amongst women, and blessed is the fruit of thy womb, Jesus.
1: Holy Mary, Mother of God, pray for us sinners now and at the
0: Hail Mary, full of grace, the Lord is with thee. Blessed art thou amongst women, and blessed is the fruit of thy womb, Jesus.
1: Holy Mary, Mother of God, pray for us
0: Hail Mary, full of grace, the Lord is with thee. Blessed art thou amongst women, and blessed is the fruit of thy womb, Jesus.
1: Holy Mary, Mother of God, pray for us
0: Hail Mary, full of grace, the Lord is with thee. Blessed art thou amongst women, and blessed is the fruit of thy womb, Jesus.
1: Holy Mary,
0: Hail Mary, full of grace, the Lord is with thee. Blessed art thou amongst women, and blessed is the fruit of thy womb, Jesus.
1: Holy Mary,

0: second glorious mystery is the Ascension. Our Father who art in heaven, hallowed be thy name. Thy kingdom come, thy will be done on earth as it is in heaven.
1: Give us this day our daily bread, and forgive us our trespasses, as we forgive those who trespass against us. And lead us not into temptation,
0: but deliver us from evil. Hail Mary, full of grace, the Lord is with thee. Blessed art thou amongst women, and blessed is the fruit of thy womb, Jesus.
1: Holy Mary, Mother of God, pray for us sinners now and at the hour of our death.
0: Hail Mary, full of grace, the Lord is with thee. Blessed art thou amongst women, and blessed is the fruit of thy womb, Jesus.
1: Holy Mary, Mother of God, pray for us sinners now and at the hour of our death.
0: Hail Mary, full of grace, the Lord is with thee. Blessed art thou amongst women, and blessed is the fruit of thy womb, Jesus.
1: Holy Mary, Mother of God, pray for us
0: Hail Mary, full of grace, the Lord is with thee. Blessed art thou amongst women, and blessed is the fruit of thy womb, Jesus.
1: Holy Mary, Mother of God, pray for us sinners now.
0: Hail Mary, full of grace, the Lord is with thee. Blessed art thou amongst women, and blessed is the fruit of thy womb, Jesus.
1: Holy Mary, Mother of God, pray for us sinners now.
0: Hail Mary, full of grace, the Lord is with thee. Blessed art thou amongst women, and blessed is the fruit of thy womb, Jesus.
1: Holy Mary, Mother of God, pray for us sinners now and at the hour of our death.
0: Hail Mary, full of grace, the Lord is with thee. Blessed art thou amongst women, and blessed is the fruit of thy womb, Jesus.
1: Holy Mary, Mother of God, pray for us sinners now and at the hour of our death.
0: Hail Mary, full of grace, the Lord is with thee. Blessed art thou amongst women, and blessed is the fruit of thy womb, Jesus.
1: Holy Mary, Mother of God,
0: Hail Mary, full of grace, the Lord is with thee. Blessed art thou amongst women, and blessed art thou amongst women, and blessed is the fruit of thy womb, Jesus.
1: Holy Mary, Mother of God.

0: The third glorious mystery is the descent of the Holy Ghost upon the apostles of Mary. Our Father, who art in heaven, hallowed be thy name. Thy kingdom come, thy will be done on earth as it is in heaven.
1: Give us this day our daily bread, and forgive us our trespasses, as we forgive
0: Hail Mary, full of grace, the Lord is with thee. Blessed art thou amongst women, and blessed is the fruit of thy womb, Jesus.
1: Holy Mary, Mother of God, pray for us sinners now and at the hour of our death.
0: Hail Mary, full of grace, the Lord is with thee. Blessed art thou amongst women, and blessed is the fruit of thy womb, Jesus.
1: Holy Mary, Mother of God, pray for us sinners now and at the hour of our death.
0: Hail Mary, full of grace, the Lord is with thee. Blessed art thou amongst women, and blessed is the fruit of thy womb, Jesus.
1: Holy Mary, Mother of God, pray for us sinners now and at the
0: hour of our death. Hail Mary, full of grace, the Lord is with thee. Blessed art thou amongst women, and blessed is the fruit of thy womb, Jesus.
1: Holy Mary, Mother of God, pray for us sinners now and at the hour of our death.
0: Hail Mary, full of grace, the Lord is with thee. Blessed art thou amongst women, and blessed is the fruit of thy womb, Jesus.
1: Holy Mary, Mother of God, pray for us sinners now and at the hour of our death.
0: Hail Mary, full of grace, the Lord is with thee. Blessed art thou amongst women, and blessed is the fruit of thy womb, Jesus.
1: Holy Mary, Mother of God, pray for us sinners now and at the hour of our death.
0: Hail Mary, full of grace, the Lord is with thee. Blessed art thou amongst women, and blessed is the fruit of thy womb, Jesus.
1: Holy Mary, Mother of God, pray for us sinners now and at the hour of our death.
0: Hail Mary, full of grace, the Lord is with thee. Blessed art thou amongst women, and blessed is the fruit of thy womb, Jesus.
1: Holy Mary, Mother of God, pray for us sinners now and at the hour of our death.
0: Hail Mary, full of grace, the Lord is with thee. Blessed art thou amongst women, and blessed is the fruit of thy womb, Jesus.
1: Holy Mary, Mother of God, pray for us sinners now and at the hour of our death.
0: Hail Mary, full of grace, the Lord is with thee. Blessed art thou amongst women, and blessed is the fruit of thy womb, Jesus.
1: Holy Mary, Mother of God, pray for us sinners now and at the hour of our death.

0: Jesus.
1: Forgive us our sins, save us from fire and fire. Lead all souls to heaven, especially
0: those who are most in need. The fourth glorious mystery is the Assumption. Our Father, who art in heaven, hallowed be thy name. Thy kingdom come, thy will be done on earth as it is in heaven.
1: Give us this day our daily bread, and forgive us our trespasses, as we forgive those who trespass against us. And lead us not into temptation, but deliver us from evil.
0: Hail Mary, full of grace, the Lord is with thee. Blessed art thou among women, and blessed is the fruit of thy womb, Jesus.
1: Holy Mary, Mother of God, pray for us sinners, now and at the hour of our
0: death. Hail Mary, full of grace, the Lord is with thee. Blessed art thou among women, and blessed is the fruit of thy womb, Jesus.
1: Holy Mary, Mother of God, pray for us sinners, now and at the hour of our death.
0: Hail Mary, full of grace, the Lord is with thee. Blessed art thou among women, and blessed is the fruit of thy womb, Jesus.
1: Holy Mary, Mother of God, pray for us sinners,
0: Hail Mary, full of grace, the Lord is with thee. Blessed art thou among women, and blessed is the fruit of thy womb, Jesus.
1: Holy Mary, Mother of God, pray for us sinners, now and at the hour of our death.
0: Hail Mary, full of grace, the Lord is with thee. Blessed art thou among women, and blessed is the fruit of thy womb, Jesus.
1: Holy Mary, Mother of God, pray for us sinners, now and at the hour of our death.
0: Hail Mary, full of grace, the Lord is with thee. Blessed art thou among women, and blessed is the fruit of thy womb, Jesus.
1: Holy Mary, Mother of God, pray for us sinners, now and at the hour of our death.
0: Hail Mary, full of grace, Lord is with thee. Blessed art thou among women, and blessed is the fruit of thy womb, Jesus.
1: Holy Mary, Mother of God, pray for us sinners, now and at the hour of our death.
0: Hail Mary, full of grace, Lord is with thee. Blessed art thou among women, and blessed is the fruit of

0: us. Holy Mary, Mother of God, pray for us sinners now and at the hour of our death.
1: Amen. Hail Mary, full of grace, the Lord is with thee. Blessed art thou among women, and blessed is the fruit of thy womb, Jesus.
0: Holy Mary, Mother of God, pray for us sinners now and at the hour of our death.
1: Hail Mary, full of grace, the Lord is with thee. Blessed art thou among women, and blessed is the fruit of thy womb, Jesus.
0: Holy Mary, Mother of God, pray for us sinners now and at the hour of our death.

0: Jesus.
1: Forgive us our sins.
2: The fifth glorious mystery is the coronation. Our Father, who art in heaven, hallowed be thy name. Thy kingdom come, thy will be done on earth as it is in heaven.
1: Give us this
3: day our daily bread, and forgive us our trespasses, as we forgive those who trespass against us. And lead us not into temptation, but deliver us from evil.
2: Hail Mary, full of grace, the Lord is with thee. Blessed art thou amongst women, and blessed is the fruit of thy womb, Jesus.
1: Holy Mary, Mother of God,
3: pray for us sinners, now and at the hour of our death.
2: Hail Mary, full of grace, the Lord is with thee. Blessed art thou amongst women, and blessed is the fruit of thy womb, Jesus.
3: Holy Mary, Mother of God, pray for us sinners, now and at the hour of our death.
2: Hail Mary, full of grace, the Lord is with thee. Blessed art thou amongst women, and blessed is the fruit of thy womb, Jesus.
3: Holy Mary, Mother of God, pray for us sinners, now and at the hour of our death.
2: Hail Mary, full of grace, the Lord is with thee. Blessed art thou amongst women, and blessed is the fruit of thy womb, Jesus.
3: Holy Mary, Mother of God, pray for us sinners, now and at the hour of our death.
2: Full of grace, the Lord is with thee. Blessed art thou amongst women, and blessed is the fruit of thy womb, Jesus.
3: Holy Mary, Mother of God, pray for us sinners, now and at the hour of our death.
2: Hail Mary, full of grace, the Lord is with thee. Blessed art thou amongst women, and blessed is the fruit of thy womb, Jesus.
3: Holy Mary, Mother of God, pray for us sinners, now and at the hour of our death.
2: Grace, the Lord is with thee. Blessed art thou amongst women, and blessed is the fruit of thy womb, Jesus.
3: Holy Mary, Mother of God, pray for us sinners, now and at the hour of our death.
2: Hail Mary, full of grace, the Lord is with thee. Blessed art thou amongst women, and blessed is the fruit of thy womb, Jesus.
3: Holy Mary, Mother of God, pray for us sinners, now and at the hour of our death.
2: Grace, Lord, is with thee. Blessed art thou amongst women, and blessed is the fruit of thy womb, Jesus.
3: Holy Mary, Mother of God, pray for us sinners, now and at the hour of our death.
2: Hail Mary, full of grace, Lord, is with thee. Blessed art thou amongst women, and blessed is the fruit of thy womb, Jesus.
3: Holy Mary,

0: Forgive us our sins, and save us from the fire of hell. Lead all souls to heaven, especially those who most need. Hail, Holy Queen,
1: Mother of Mercy, and Mother of Christ, and Mother of Christ.
0: Pray for us, Holy Mother of God. Let us pray. O God, whose only begotten Son, by his life, death, and resurrection, hath purchased for us the rewards of eternal salvation, grant, we beseech thee, that in meditating upon these mysteries of the Most Holy Rosary of the Blessed Virgin Mary, we may imitate what they contain and obtain what they promise, through the same Christ our Lord.

0: In the name of the Father, and of the Son, and of the Holy Spirit. Amen. Lord, have mercy on us.
1: Christ, have mercy on us.
0: Lord, have mercy on us. Christ, hear us.
1: Christ, graciously hear us.
0: God, the Father of heaven,
1: have mercy on us.
0: God, the Son, Redeemer of the world,
1: have mercy on us.
0: God, the Holy Spirit,
1: have mercy on us.
0: Holy Trinity, one God,
1: have mercy on us.
0: Holy Mary,
1: pray for us.
0: Holy Mother of God,
1: pray for us.
0: Holy Virgin of Virgins,
1: pray for us.
0: Mother of Christ,
1: pray for us.
0: Mother of the Church,
1: pray for us.
0: Mother of Divine Grace,
1: pray for us.
0: Mother Most Pure,
1: pray for us.
0: Mother Most Chaste,
1: pray for us.
0: Mother Inviolate,
1: pray for us.
0: Mother Undefiled,
1: pray for us.
0: Mother Most Amiable,
1: pray for us.
0: Mother Most Admirable,
1: pray for us.
0: Mother of Good Counsel,
1: pray for us.
0: Mother of our Creator,
1: pray for us.
0: Mother of our Savior,
1: pray for us.
0: Virgin Most Prudent,
1: pray for us.
0: Virgin Most Venerable,
1: pray for us.
0: Virgin Most Renowned,
1: pray for us.
0: Virgin Most Powerful,
1: pray for us.
0: Virgin Most Merciful,
1: pray for us.
0: Virgin Most Faithful,
1: pray for us.
0: Mirror of Justice,
1: pray for us.
0: Seat of Wisdom,
1: pray for us.
0: Cause of our Joy,
1: pray for us.
0: Spiritual Vessel,
1: pray for us.
0: Vessel of Honor,
1: pray for us.
0: Singular Vessel of Devotion,
1: pray for us.
0: Mystical Rose,
1: pray for us.
0: Tower of David,
1: pray for us.
0: Tower of Ivory,
1: pray for us.
0: House of Gold,
1: pray for us.
0: Ark of the Covenant,
1: pray for us.
0: Gate of Heaven,
1: pray for us.
0: Morning Star,
1: pray for us.
0: Health of the Sick,
1: pray for us.
0: Refuge of Sinners,
1: pray for us.
0: Comforter of the Afflicted,
1: pray for us.
0: Help of Christians,
1: pray for us.
0: Queen of Angels,
1: pray for us.
0: Queen of Patriarchs,
1: pray for us.
0: Queen of Prophets,
1: pray for us.
0: Queen of Apostles,
1: pray for us.
0: Queen of Martyrs,
1: pray for us.
0: Queen of Confessors,
1: pray for us.
0: Queen of Virgins,
1: pray for us.
0: Queen of All Saints,
1: pray for us.
0: Queen conceived without original sin,
1: pray for us.
0: Queen assumed into Heaven,
1: pray for us.
0: Queen of the Most Holy Rosary,
1: pray for us.
0: Queen of Families,
1: pray for us.
0: Queen of Peace,
1: pray for us.
0: Lamb of God, who takest away the sins of the world,
2: spare us, O Lord.
0: Lamb of God, who takest away the sins of the world,
2: graciously hear us, O Lord.
0: Lamb of God, who takest away the sins of the world,
2: have mercy on us.
0: Pray for us, O Holy Mother of God,
2: that we may be made worthy of the promises of Christ.
0: Let us pray. Grant, we beseech thee, O Lord God, that we, thy servants, may enjoy perpetual health of mind and body, and by the glorious intercession of the Blessed Mary, ever-Virgin, be delivered from present sorrow and enjoy everlasting happiness, through Christ our Lord.
2: Amen.

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3: A short instruction on the Holy Mass. Of all the practices recommended by our holy religion, morning and evening prayers, prayers before and after meals, visits to the Most Holy Sacrament, Rosary, Way of the Cross, etc., the August Sacrifice of the Mass is the greatest, the most precious, and the most holy, as well as the most conducive to man's salvation. Holy Mass was instituted by Christ Himself at the Last Supper. He commanded His apostles to do the same that He had done, saying, "Do this for a commemoration of Me." Assisting at Holy Mass, you should have the fourfold intention of adoration, by which we acknowledge our dependence on God as the ruler over life and death, of praise and thanksgiving for the benefits conferred on us, of reparation for our sins and negligences, of impetration to implore of Him the grace necessary for our salvation. If you desire to implore other benefits from God through the Holy Sacrifice of the Mass, very well, but do not forget the main intention. You can offer the Mass in union with the priest for some particular end, for instance, to obtain the grace to practice a particular virtue, overcome a special temptation, or obtain any other favor, either for yourself or your neighbor.

0: have our faith because we believe what God has revealed and what he teaches us through the church. We obey the church when we believe. We make acts of faith. It's an act of obedience. We don't understand the mysteries of our faith. We don't figure them out. We believe because God tells us, because the church teaches us. We obey. We obey when it comes to the commandments of the church, the precepts of the church. We don't choose them. Just like we don't choose the faith, we don't choose the commandments, we obey. When the priest celebrates the traditional Latin Mass, he obeys the rites of the church, the rubrics. He follows them as carefully as he possibly can. It's an act of obedience. The whole life of Catholics is that of obedience because we know the church knows better and the church is able to teach us how to live our Catholic lives, how to pray, what to pray for. The church tells us everything and we are happy to obey, and we do so with joy in our hearts because the church can teach us how to love God and how to serve him. Protestantism is a rebellion, just like King Saul's rebellion. It's a rebellion against the laws of the church, the prayers of the church, the customs of the church, the traditions of the church. And likewise, modernism is a rebellion. Sometimes people accuse us, traditional Catholics, of being disobedient. Disobedient to the Pope and the bishops who want to reform and change the church from within. And of being attached to our own will and our own way of doing things. In fact, everything we do is dictated to us by the church, handed down by the laws of the church, by the traditional code of canon law, by the rubrics, by the customs and the practices of our forefathers, and we do what has been proven and tried as producing saints. And we're happy to do it. We're not traditional because we want to be, because we choose to be, because this is our own idea, but because the church teaches us that. And the church has condemned all the modern errors and all the liberalism and the religious liberty and the ecumenism. It's all condemned. And the church has taught us. Archbishop Lefebvre was accused of saying, "You are disobedient to the Pope, Pope Paul VI, by refusing to say the new Mass." And he says, "Either I must obey the popes before Vatican II or the popes after Vatican II. I can't obey both. They're in contradiction with one another. Whom must I obey? The church, the mind of the church, of course." And the same applies to us too. And so it's our love of obedience which makes us traditional Catholics. And that love of obedience to the church, the mind of the church, the way the church loves and adores and serves Almighty God. That's why we keep all the rules and customs. And that obedience is a precious virtue.
1: It is certainly an image of a sorry world indeed, a world without saints. But it is a world in which we will live, a world where martyrs refuse to shed their blood, where young men refuse the call to the priesthood, where confessors shy away from defending their faith, where mothers no longer sacrifice themselves to our Lord through their children, through their family, where children choose their own will to obedience, where the Mass is not loved, where the Blessed Sacrament is not devoutly received, where confession is ignored, where Our Lady is forgotten, where instead men and women indulge only in selfishness and in worldliness. But it is a world in which we will live. It will be a world in which souls are damned unless souls generously answer the call to sanctity. The world is in dire need of an epidemic of sanctity. None of us can be content to step back and hide away under this ugly guise of mediocrity. To expect someone else to become a saint, to expect somebody else to make that step, to make that sacrifice. No saint ever thought that way. And if all men thought that way, it would be a sorry, sorry, sorry world.
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3: A great sign appeared in heaven, a woman clothed with the sun. Words taken from the Introit for today's Holy Mass. And the collect read as follows. Almighty everlasting God, who has taken body and soul into heaven the Immaculate Virgin Mary, Mother of thy Son, grant, we beseech thee, that by steadfastly keeping heaven as our goal, we may be counted worthy to join her in glory. In the name of the Father, and of the Son, and of the Holy Ghost. Amen. From the visions of Fatima, Sister Lucia described how Our Lady returned to heaven when she was finished with the children. She writes, "She began to rise serenely, going up towards the east, until she disappeared in the immensity of space. The light that surrounded her seemed to open up a path before her in the firmament. And for this reason, we sometimes said that we saw heaven opening." In the second apparition, Lucia said out loud to everyone, "She has entered heaven. The doors have closed." From these simple descriptions, it seems the shepherd children saw a little replay of the Assumption at each vision. When Our Lady first appeared to them on May 13, 1917, she spoke first. She said, "Fear not, I will not harm you." And Lucia asked, "Where are you from?" That was the first question she asked. "Where are you from?" "I am from heaven." The beautiful lady replied, gently raising her hand towards the distant horizons. "What do you want of me?" Lucia humbly asked. "I come to ask you to come here for 6 consecutive months, on the 13th day, the same hour. I will tell you later who I am and what I want." Lucia then asked, "And I? Am I too going to go to heaven?" "Yes, you shall," the lady said. "And Jacinta?" "Yes." "And Francisco?" "He too shall go. But he first must say many rosaries." Clearly, when these children came into contact with the heavenly queen, the earth faded away. Heaven became the focus. In seeing the Queen of Heaven, the mistress of all the heaven dwellers, the world was something to leave behind. "And am I going to go to heaven?" "Yes." "Francisco, Jacinta?" One important lesson, therefore, this holy feast day of the Assumption of Our Lady, body and soul into heaven, has to offer us is simply this. We have no home here on this earth. We have no home in this world. We are meant for something greater. Thank God. Something higher, something supernatural, something divine. Our Lady was sinless and did not have to die. She did not have to die. She did not have to leave. Her body would not corrupt. Nevertheless, the Queen of Heaven did, in fact, leave this place behind forever to live in heaven. Now, the term home, is normally defined as the place where one lives permanently. Look it up in your dictionary. It is the place where one is comfortable and at ease. Thus we say, make yourself at home. It is also a place for which you feel the deepest affection, no matter where you are. Thus the saying, home is where the heart is. This is why Catholics have always been very cautious about using this term to describe this life. That is our temporal existence in this world and on this earth. Catholics should never lightly call this place home. Our blessed Lord, His apostles, and the saints indicate this in a variety of ways. Please humor me a little as I go through the litany. To Pilate, our Lord stated plainly, "My kingdom is not of this world. If my kingdom were of this world, my servants would certainly strive that I should not be delivered to the Jews. But now my kingdom is not from hence." And in the prayer, when he prayed at the Last Supper, what did he pray? He said, "I pray not for the world." This is not a place to pray for. St. Paul, in his letter to the Hebrews, cries out, "We have not here a lasting city, but we seek one that is to come." Folks, we're wayfarers. We're pilgrims, we're viators, people on the way. St. James, "Know you not that the friendship of this world is the enemy of God? Whosoever therefore will be a friend of this world becometh an enemy of God." Wow. Enemy of God. Become a friend of this world, you're an enemy of God. St. John, "Love not the world, nor the things that are in the world. If any man love the world, the charity of the Father is not in him." St. John, in the 12th chapter of the Apocalypse, we hear these sobering words, "Woe to the earth and to the sea, because the devil has come down unto you, having great wrath, knowing that he hath but a short time." The world, the earth, is the devil's battleground. He's allowed to roam this place like a roaring lion, says St. Peter, seeking to destroy and devour souls and all that is good and true and beautiful. Once again, back in the Apocalypse, chapter 12, it is said, "He seduces the whole world." He is the prince of this world, our Lord said. Do we really want to call this home? Saint Francis of Assisi comes to my aid. In his Stations of the Cross, he meditated thus, "You who depend on this world, can it be that you are of it? Rather flee, condemn it, lest you also perish with it." Saint Francis. And then he goes on to pray in the same Station of the Cross, "O Jesus, you have chosen me from this world. What then is there for me in it? You created me for heaven. What then do I want for myself from you in a world in which I suffer? Away with you, O world, with your vanities. I shall eagerly march on the way of the cross which my Savior signed with his sacred footprints, and I shall make for that heavenly homeland where there is dwelling and rest for eternity." Saint Francis of Assisi. Heavenly homeland. He calls heaven home, not the earth. Saint Thomas More. He prayed to set the world at naught, little by little, utterly to cast off the world and rid my mind of all its business. Not to long to hear of earthly things, but that the hearing of worldly fancies may be displeasing to me. St. John Eudes exhorts us, "Be not concerned with the world. Rather renounce its maxims, its spirit, and everything associated with it. True Christians are not of this world, even as the Master himself was not." Humor me a little more. Pope Clement XI, 1721, wrote this beautiful prayer for salvation called the Universal Prayer. You can look it up. And in that prayer, he pleaded, "Make me realize, O my God, the nothingness of this world, the greatness of heaven, the shortness of time, and the length of eternity." In renewing our baptismal vows, the Holy Church exhorts us, "Dearly beloved brethren, let us renew the promises of baptism by which formerly we renounced Satan and his works and the world." Likewise, the enemy of God. We renounce it. At the start of our novena to Our Lady assumed into heaven, we have the Feast of the Transfiguration. Even as our blessed Lord spoke of his exodus from this world with St. Elias and Moses on Mount Tabor, St. Peter spoke out loud of his desire to stay on the mountain and to build three tents. And as he was yet speaking, behold, a bright cloud overshadowed them, and a voice out of the cloud said, "This is my beloved Son, in whom I am well pleased. Hear ye him." What was he speaking of? His exodus. The disciples hearing fell on their face and were very much afraid. Later, this same Peter, the first pope, taught us that this world would be destroyed by fire. I mention this to make clear that from time immemorial, this world has not been considered our home. We may live here for a time, but for faithful Catholics, it is an exile. It is something to be left behind. Our heart is supposed to be in heaven. We say at the Holy Mass, "Sursum corda," lift up your hearts. We pray at this at the preface of the Mass. Thus, the tradition for Catholics has always been one of stewardship. Not ownership. We're pilgrims. We're wayfarers. Not homemakers and worldlings. Here in this world, we're given talents to use, but not to keep. We're entrusted with something that needs to be properly appreciated and managed. And by doing so, we merit heaven. Stewards are custodians of gifts given by God, and they must be rightly used, and they will produce wonderful fruits, even the fruit of eternal life. After speaking about heaven to the little children of Fatima, Lucia asked about some other children who recently died. She was on a roll. "I'm going to heaven. Jacinta's going to heaven. Francesco's going to heaven. What about these people that have died?" One of whom was a girl named Amelia. The beautiful lady stated she is in purgatory and will be there until the end of the world. Then Our Lady asked Lucia, "Do you want to offer yourselves to God to endure all the sufferings that He may choose to send you? As an act of reparation for the sins by which He is offended, and as a supplication for the conversion of sinners?" Promptly, Lucia responded, "For all three, yes, we want to." "If you want it, lady, we want it too." "Then you are going to suffer a great deal," the lady promised. "But the grace of God will be your comfort." And as she pronounced these words, the lady opened her hands, and she shed upon the children a highly intense supernatural light that was, as it were, a reflection shining from within them. They were getting a taste of heaven. Heaven. Lucia reports, "This light penetrated us to the heart, and its very

0: returning home to heaven, the lady spoke to them these last words, "Say the rosary every day to bring peace to the world and the end of the war." Think about it. The earth is under her power. She opened it up at her will and showed the children hell. She called the sun out of the sky. She can do what she wants in this world. The apocalypse speaks of the earth opening up and taking in the river spewing forth from the mouth of the devil to protect her. It's under her charge. Yet this woman left this world behind and goes to heaven. We have no home here. Rather, this world is a furnace where we live and purge away the dross of our sins and the filth of the world, so that we may rise up free and clear, just as our mother did and our queen, and enter our true home of heaven, body and soul, on the last day. When the faithful soul dies and goes to heaven, merited by his proper use of God's gifts while he lived on this earth, while he made pilgrimage, he then what? What's the essence of heaven? To possess God. When you're at home, you possess it. We don't possess anything here. When we die, it all goes. When you go to heaven, you possess God. Forever. With all the saints. And so the saint is now home where the heart is. And there, this saint will be forever a homemaker and a heaven dweller. In the name of the Father, and of the Son, and of the Holy Ghost.
1: The sacrament of confirmation is one of the most impressive sacraments. Difficult because we don't have much under the senses. The Holy Ghost is different. He's a pure spirit. To him was entrusted the work of our sanctification. And especially in the sacrament of confirmation, we see that. He's sent to us to be our consoler, our defender, our protector. He makes of us soldiers of Christ, imprinting in our soul the character of confirmation by which we are associated to the mission of saving souls in this fight, defending the faith, protecting the church. The other effect of the confirmation are the gifts of the Holy Ghost, very, very special capacities by which we are made docile to the inspiration of the Holy Ghost. He really wants to make us grow from, these are the words of St. Paul, from shining, from clarity into clarity in the image of the Son of God. He really wants to transform us into children of God. His masterpiece was our Lord Jesus Christ, his humanity, and he wants to do the same with us. He's the one who is putting in us these feelings of a son, of a child, towards his Father. In fact, whenever we say Father to God, it's always with him, in him. We see how close he wants to be with us. He really wants to make out of us masterpieces for God. And so you have different parts in the confirmation. First, the bishop is asking for these gifts, imposing the hands, like the apostles did from the very start of the history of the church. And then you have the confirmation itself. The young or older come to the bishop, accompanied by their sponsors, and the bishop is anointing their forehead with holy chrism, saying these words, "I sign you with the sign of the cross, and I confirm you with the chrism of salvation." And he says, in which name he does that.

0: that, in the name of the Father and of the Son and of the Holy Ghost. It's very short words, but very mighty. They are vested by the might of God Himself. And so these words, they effect, make real what they mean. And when we say sign of the cross, the soul is marked with the character of confirmation. Confirm you with the chrism of salvation, and the soul is strengthened with all this increase, tremendous increase in sanctifying grace, in all the virtues and the gifts, the seven gifts of the Holy Ghost. It's so beautiful. It shows us how intimate God wants to be with us. In heaven it will be so, but He wants it to start here on earth. Of course, it's more difficult. Because we are in the regime of the faith which is like a veil, which is hiding us, like the clouds are hiding the sun. Nevertheless, we know that it's real, that there is a sun, even if we are under the cover. And the same with the faith. We know that it's real. God is real. And His gift and His bounty, His mercy. But we don't see it right now. Nevertheless, and once again, it's true. It's the reality to which we are called already here on earth in order to go to heaven.
1: Litany of Saint Joseph. Lord, have mercy on us. Lord, have mercy on us. Christ, hear us. God, the Father of heaven. God, the Son, Redeemer of the world. God, the Holy Ghost. Holy Trinity, one God. Holy Mary. Saint Joseph. Renowned offspring of David, light of patriarchs, spouse of the Mother of God, chaste guardian of the Virgin, foster father of the Son of God, diligent protector of Christ, head of the Holy Family, Joseph most just, Joseph most chaste, Joseph most prudent, Joseph most strong, Joseph most obedient, Joseph most faithful, mirror of patience, lover of poverty, model of artisans, glory of home life, guardian of virgins, pillar of families, solace of the wretched, hope of the sick, patron of the dying, terror of demons, protector of Holy Church, Lamb of God who takest away the sins of the world, Lamb of God who takest away the sins of the world, Lamb of God who takest away the sins of the world. He made Him Lord of His house. Let us pray. O God, who in Thy unspeakable providence didst Thou say to choose blessed Joseph to be the spouse of Thine own most holy Mother, grant, we beseech Thee, that we may deserve to have him for our intercessor in heaven, whom we reverence as our defender on earth, who livest and reignest world without end.
2: The first thing is that we have to constantly remind ourselves that this could be our last moment. We have to live every day of our life as though we will never have the opportunity to return to the confessional, as though we will never have the opportunity to ask for forgiveness again. And if we do that, we won't fall into sin. If we live our entire life as though we will never have the possibility of going back to the confessional, we will make sure that we don't fall into grave sin. At the same point, at those opportunities that we do have to return to the confessional, we should make them count. Not just constantly depending upon the confessional to bring us back into the grace of God, but to use the confessional in very much the same way that we receive Holy Communion, as a growth of spiritual life, as a growth in the spiritual life itself, and in the life of grace within our own hearts. We have to go to the confessional, not just because we're in the state of sin, but also because we want to love God more. The confessional is not supposed to be a scary place where all we do is get punished. The confessional is supposed to be another home where we can beg for God to help us to do penance for the sins that we have committed. It is a sign of God's love for us. And it must not be misused.
1: The divine praises and reparation to the sins of blasphemy. Blessed be God.
3: Blessed be his holy name.
1: Blessed be Jesus Christ, true God and true man.
3: Blessed be the name of Jesus.
1: Blessed be his most sacred heart.
3: Blessed be his most precious blood.
1: Blessed be Jesus in the most holy sacrament of the altar.
3: Blessed be the Holy Ghost,
1: the
3: Paraclete.
1: Blessed be the great Mother of God, Mary, most holy.
3: Blessed be her holy and immaculate conception.
1: Blessed be her glorious Assumption.
3: Blessed be the name of Mary, Virgin and Mother.
1: Blessed be Saint Joseph, her most chaste spouse.
3: Blessed be God in his angels and in his saints.
4: A short meditation from the wisdom of the saints. It is easy enough to feel drawn to good, healthy people who have pleasant manners, but that is only natural love, not charity. A mother does not love her sick or possibly deformed child because he is lovable, but because she is his mother. We must pray to the Holy Ghost to put into our hearts that selfless devotion which nature has put into hers. St. Robert Bellarmine.

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2: The Rosary is the most beautiful and the most rich in graces of all prayers. 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
3: Believe in God, the Father Almighty, creator of heaven and of earth, and in Jesus Christ, his only Son, our Lord, who was conceived by the Holy Ghost, born of the Virgin Mary, suffered under Pontius Pilate, was crucified, died, and was buried. He descended into hell. The third day he rose again from the dead. He ascended into heaven and sitteth at the right hand of God, the Father Almighty. From thence he shall come to judge the living and the dead.
4: I make a law against the Lord, the communion of saints, and the conversion of sins, the resurrection of the body and life of the last. Amen.
3: Our Father who art in heaven, hallowed be thy name, thy kingdom come, thy will be done on earth as it is in heaven.
4: Give us this day our daily bread, and forgive us our trespasses, that we may be blessed as we trespass against us. And lead us not into temptation, but deliver us from evil. Amen.
3: Hail Mary, full of grace, the Lord is with thee. Blessed art thou amongst women, and blessed is the fruit of thy womb, Jesus.
4: Holy Mary, Mother of God, pray for us sinners, now and at the hour of our death. Amen.
3: Mary, full of grace, the Lord is with thee. Blessed art thou amongst women, and blessed is the fruit of thy womb, Jesus.
4: Holy Mary, Mother of God, pray for us sinners, now and at the hour of our death. Amen.
3: Hail Mary, full of grace, the Lord is with thee. Blessed art thou amongst women, and blessed is the fruit of thy womb, Jesus.
4: Holy Mary, Mother of God, pray for us sinners, now and at the hour of our death. Amen.

0: first joyful mystery is the Annunciation. 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Thy kingdom come, thy will be done on earth as it is in heaven.
1: Give us this day our daily bread, and forgive us our trespasses, as we forgive those who trespass against us. And lead us not into temptation, but deliver us from evil. Amen.
0: Hail Mary, full of grace, the Lord is with thee. Blessed art thou amongst women, and blessed is the fruit of thy womb, Jesus.
1: Holy Mary, Mother of God, pray for us sinners, now and at the hour of our death. Amen.
0: Hail Mary, full of grace, the Lord is with thee. Blessed art thou amongst women, and blessed is the fruit of thy womb, Jesus.
1: Holy Mary, Mother of God, pray for us sinners, now and at the hour of our death. Amen.
0: Hail Mary, full of grace, the Lord is with thee. Blessed art thou amongst women, and blessed is the fruit of thy womb, Jesus.
1: Holy Mary, Mother of God, pray for us sinners, now and at the hour of our death. Amen.
0: Mary, full of grace, the Lord is with thee. Blessed art thou amongst women, and blessed is the fruit of thy womb, Jesus.
1: Holy Mary, Mother of God, pray for us sinners, now and at the hour of our death. Amen.
0: Mary, full of grace, the Lord is with thee. Blessed art thou amongst women, and blessed is the fruit of thy womb, Jesus.
1: Holy Mary, Mother of God, pray for us sinners, now and at the hour of our death. Amen.
0: Mary, full of grace, the Lord is with thee. Blessed art thou amongst women, and blessed is the fruit of thy womb, Jesus.
1: Holy Mary, Mother of God, pray for us sinners, now and at the hour of our death. Amen.
0: Mary, full of grace, the Lord is with thee. Blessed art thou amongst women, and blessed is the fruit of thy womb, Jesus.
1: Holy Mary, Mother of God, pray for us sinners, now and at the hour of our death. Amen.
0: Mary, full of grace, the Lord is with thee. Blessed art thou amongst women, and blessed is the fruit of thy womb, Jesus.
1: Holy Mary, Mother of God, pray for us sinners, now at the hour of our death. Amen.
0: Mary, full of grace, the Lord is with thee. Blessed art thou amongst women, and blessed is the fruit of thy womb, Jesus.
1: Holy Mary, Mother of God, pray for us sinners, now at the hour of our death. Amen.
0: Mary, full of grace, the Lord is with thee. Blessed art thou amongst women, and blessed is the fruit of thy womb, Jesus.
1: Holy Mary, Mother of

0: by Jesus.
1: Give us that wisdom, save us from the highest fire, and lead all souls to heaven, especially those who are most in need of thy mercy.
2: The second joyful mystery, the Visitation. Our Father, who art in heaven, hallowed be thy name. Thy kingdom come, thy will be done on earth as it is in heaven.
1: Give us this day our daily bread, and forgive us our trespasses, as we forgive those who trespass against us. And lead us not into temptation, but deliver us from evil. Amen.
2: Hail Mary, full of grace, the Lord is with thee. Blessed art thou amongst women, and blessed is the fruit of thy womb, Jesus.
1: Holy Mary, Mother of God, pray for us sinners, now and at the hour of our death. Amen.
2: Hail Mary, full of grace, the Lord is with thee. Blessed art thou amongst women, and blessed is the fruit of thy womb, Jesus.
1: Holy Mary, Mother of God, pray for us sinners, now and at the hour of our death. Amen.
2: Hail Mary, full of grace, the Lord is with thee. Blessed art thou amongst women, and blessed is the fruit of thy womb, Jesus.
1: Holy Mary, Mother of God, pray for us sinners, now and at the hour of our death. Amen.
2: Hail Mary, full of grace, the Lord is with thee. Blessed art thou amongst women, and blessed is the fruit of thy womb, Jesus.
1: Holy Mary, Mother of God, pray for us sinners, now and at the hour of our death. Amen.
2: Hail Mary, full of grace, the Lord is with thee. Blessed art thou amongst women, and blessed is the fruit of thy womb, Jesus.
1: Holy Mary, Mother of God, pray for us sinners, now and at the hour of our death. Amen.
2: Hail Mary, full of grace, the Lord is with thee. Blessed art thou amongst women, and blessed is the fruit of thy womb, Jesus.
1: Holy Mary, Mother of God, pray for us sinners, now and at the hour of our death. Amen.
2: Hail Mary, full of grace, the Lord is with thee. Blessed art thou amongst women, and blessed is the fruit of thy womb, Jesus.
1: Holy Mary, Mother of God, pray for us sinners, now and at the hour of our death. Amen.
2: Hail Mary, full of grace, the Lord is with thee. Blessed art thou amongst women, and blessed is the fruit of thy womb, Jesus.
1: Holy Mary, Mother of God, pray for us sinners, now and at the hour of our death. Amen.
2: Hail Mary, full of grace, the Lord is with thee. Blessed art thou amongst women, and blessed is the fruit of thy womb, Jesus.
1: Holy Mary, Mother of God, pray for us sinners, now and at the hour of our death. Amen.
2: Hail Mary, full of grace, the Lord is with thee. Blessed art thou amongst women, and blessed is the fruit of thy womb, Jesus.
1: Holy Mary, Mother of God, pray for us sinners.

0: our Father, who art in heaven, hallowed be thy name, thy kingdom come, thy will be done on earth as it is in heaven.
1: Give us this day our daily bread, and forgive us our trespasses, as we forgive those who trespass against us. And lead us not into temptation, but deliver us from evil. Amen.
0: Mary, full of grace, the Lord is with thee. Blessed art thou amongst women, and blessed is the fruit of thy womb, Jesus.
1: Holy Mary, Mother of God, pray for us sinners, now and at the hour of our death. Amen.
0: Mary, full of grace, the Lord is with thee. Blessed art thou amongst women, and blessed is the fruit of thy womb, Jesus.
1: Holy Mary, Mother of God, pray for us sinners, now and at the hour of our death. Amen. Holy Mary, Mother of God, pray for us sinners, now and at the hour of our death. Amen.
0: Mary, full of grace, Lord, be with thee. Blessed art thou amongst women, and blessed is the fruit of thy womb, Jesus.
1: Holy Mary, Mother of God, pray for us sinners, now and at the hour of our death. Amen.
0: Mary, full of grace, Lord, be with thee. Blessed art thou amongst women, and blessed is the fruit of thy womb, Jesus.
1: Holy Mary, Mother of God, pray for us sinners, now and at the hour of our death. Holy Mary, Mother of God, pray for us sinners, now at the hour of our death. Amen.
0: Mary, full of grace, the Lord is with thee. Blessed art thou amongst women, and blessed is the fruit of thy womb, Jesus.
1: Holy Mary, Mother of God, pray for us sinners, now at the hour of our death. Amen.
0: Mary, full of grace, the Lord is with thee. Blessed art thou amongst women, and blessed is the fruit of thy womb, Jesus.
1: Holy Mary, Mother of God, pray for us sinners, now at the hour of our death. Amen. Holy Mary, Mother of God, pray for us sinners, now and at the hour of our death. Amen. Holy Mary, Mother of God, pray for us sinners.

0: purification of Our Lady. Our Father who art in heaven, hallowed be thy name. Thy kingdom come, thy will be done on earth as it is in heaven.
1: Give us this day our daily bread, and forgive us our trespasses, as we forgive those who trespass against us. And lead us not into temptation, but deliver us from evil. Amen.
0: Hail Mary, full of grace, the Lord is with thee. Blessed art thou amongst women, and blessed is the fruit of thy womb, Jesus.
1: Holy Mary, Mother of God, pray for us sinners, now and at the hour of our death. Amen.
0: Hail Mary, full of grace, the Lord is with thee. Blessed art thou amongst women, and blessed is the fruit of thy womb, Jesus.
1: Holy Mary, Mother of God, pray for us sinners, now and at the hour of our death. Amen.
0: Blessed art thou amongst women, and blessed is the fruit of thy womb, Jesus.
1: Holy Mary, Mother of God, pray for us sinners, now and at the hour of our death. Amen.
0: Hail Mary, full of grace, the Lord is with thee. Blessed art thou amongst women, and blessed is the fruit of thy womb, Jesus.
1: Holy Mary, Mother of God, pray for us sinners, now and at the hour of our death. Amen.
0: Hail Mary, full of grace, the Lord is with thee. Blessed art thou amongst women, and blessed is the fruit of thy womb, Jesus.
1: Holy Mary, Mother of God, pray for us sinners, now and at the hour of our death. Amen.
0: Hail Mary, full of grace, the Lord is with thee. Blessed art thou amongst women, and blessed is the fruit of thy womb, Jesus.
1: Holy Mary, Mother of God, pray for us sinners, now and at the hour of our death. Amen.
0: Hail Mary, full of grace, the Lord is with thee. Blessed art thou amongst women, and blessed is the fruit of thy womb, Jesus.
1: Holy Mary, Mother of God, pray for us sinners, now and at the hour of our death. Amen.
0: Hail Mary, full of grace, the Lord is with thee. Blessed art thou amongst women, and blessed is the fruit of thy womb, Jesus.
1: Holy Mary, Mother of God, pray for us sinners, now and at the hour of our death. Amen.
0: Hail Mary, full of grace, the Lord is with thee. Blessed art thou amongst women, and blessed is the fruit of thy womb, Jesus.
1: Holy Mary, Mother of God, pray for us sinners, now and at the hour of our death. Amen.
0: Hail Mary, full of grace, the Lord is with thee. Blessed art thou amongst women, and blessed is the fruit of thy womb, Jesus.
1: Holy Mary, Mother

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Amen.

0: Christ, the Holy Mother of God.
1: Amen.
0: Let us pray, O God, His only begotten Son, by His life, death, and resurrection, has purchased for us the rewards of eternal life. Grant, we beseech Thee, that by meditating upon these mysteries of the Most Holy Rosary of the Blessed Virgin Mary, we may imitate what they contain and obtain what they promise through the same Christ our Lord.
2: Amen. A short meditation from the wisdom of the saints. Happy the man whose words issue from the Holy Spirit and not from himself. St. Anthony of Padua.
3: An act of spiritual communion. In the name of the Father, and of the Son, and of the Holy Spirit. Amen. My Jesus, I believe that you are present in the most holy sacrament. I love you above all things, and I desire to receive you into my soul. Since I cannot at this moment receive you sacramentally, come at least spiritually into my heart. I embrace you as if you were already there, and unite myself wholly to you. Never permit me to be separated from you. Amen. In the name of the Father, and of the Son, and of the Holy Spirit. Amen.
4: The Holy Rosary. In the name of the Father, and of the Son, and of the Holy Ghost. Amen. I believe in God, the Father Almighty, Creator of heaven and earth, and in Jesus Christ, His only Son, our Lord, who was conceived by the Holy Ghost, born of the Virgin Mary, suffered under Pontius Pilate, was crucified, died, and was buried. He descended into hell. The third day He rose again from the dead. He ascended into heaven, sitteth at the right hand of God, the Father Almighty. From thence He shall come to judge the living and the dead. Our Father, who art in heaven, hallowed be thy name. Thy kingdom come, thy will be done on earth as it is in heaven. Hail Mary, full of grace, the Lord is with thee. Blessed art thou among women, and blessed is the fruit of thy womb, Jesus. Hail Mary, full of grace, the Lord is with thee. Blessed art thou among women, and blessed is the fruit of thy womb, Jesus. Hail Mary, full of grace, the Lord is with thee. Blessed art thou among women, and blessed is the fruit of thy womb, Jesus.
5: Holy Mary,

We meditate today the sorrowful mysteries of the Holy Rosary. The first sorrowful mystery, our Lord in the garden. Our Father who art in heaven, hallowed be thy name. Thy kingdom come, thy will be done on earth as it is in heaven. Hail Mary, full of grace, the Lord is with thee. Blessed art thou among women, and blessed is the fruit of thy womb, Jesus. Hail Mary, full of grace, the Lord is with thee. Blessed art thou among women, and blessed is the fruit of thy womb, Jesus. Hail Mary, full of grace, the Lord is with thee. Blessed art thou among women, and blessed is the fruit of thy womb, Jesus. Hail Mary, full of grace, the Lord is with thee. Blessed art thou among women, and blessed is the fruit of thy womb, Jesus. Hail Mary, full of grace, the Lord is with thee. Blessed art thou among women, and blessed is the fruit of thy womb, Jesus. Hail Mary, full of grace, the Lord is with thee. Blessed art thou among women, and blessed is the fruit of thy womb, Jesus. Hail Mary, full of grace, the Lord is with thee. Blessed art thou among women, and blessed is the fruit of thy womb, Jesus. Hail Mary, full of grace, the Lord is with thee. Blessed art thou among women, and blessed is the fruit of thy womb, Jesus. Hail Mary, full of grace, the Lord is with thee. Blessed art thou among women, and blessed is the fruit of thy womb, Jesus. Hail Mary, full of grace, the Lord is with thee. Blessed art thou among women, and blessed is the fruit of thy womb, Jesus.

my Jesus. The second sorrowful mystery, our Lord is scourged at the pillar. Our Father who art in heaven, hallowed be thy name. Thy kingdom come, thy will be done, on earth as it is in heaven. Hail Mary, full of grace, the Lord is with thee. Blessed art thou amongst women, and blessed is the fruit of thy womb, Jesus. Hail Mary, full of grace, the Lord is with thee. Blessed art thou amongst women, and blessed is the fruit of thy womb, Jesus. Hail Mary, full of grace, the Lord is with thee. Blessed art thou amongst women, and blessed is the fruit of thy womb, Jesus. Hail Mary, full of grace, the Lord is with thee. Blessed art thou amongst women, and blessed is the fruit of thy womb, Jesus. Hail Mary, full of grace, the Lord is with thee. Blessed art thou amongst women, and blessed is the fruit of thy womb, Jesus. Hail Mary, full of grace, the Lord is with thee. Blessed art thou amongst women, and blessed is the fruit of thy womb, Jesus. Hail Mary, full of grace, the Lord is with thee. Blessed art thou amongst women, and blessed is the fruit of thy womb, Jesus. Hail Mary, full of grace, the Lord is with thee. Blessed art thou amongst women, and blessed is the fruit of thy womb, Jesus. Hail Mary, full of grace, the Lord is with thee. Blessed art thou amongst women, and blessed is the fruit of thy womb, Jesus. Hail Mary, full of grace, the Lord is with thee. Blessed art thou amongst women, and blessed is the fruit of thy womb, Jesus.

O my Jesus, the third sorrowful mystery is a crowning with thorns. Our Father who art in heaven, hallowed be thy name. Thy kingdom come, thy will be done on earth as it is in heaven. Hail Mary, full of grace, the Lord is with thee. Blessed art thou amongst women, and blessed is the fruit of thy womb, Jesus. Hail Mary, full of grace, the Lord is with thee. Blessed art thou amongst women, and blessed is the fruit of thy womb, Jesus. Hail Mary, full of grace, the Lord is with thee. Blessed art thou amongst women, and blessed is the fruit of thy womb, Jesus. Hail Mary, full of grace, the Lord is with thee. Blessed art thou amongst women, and blessed is the fruit of thy womb, Jesus. Hail Mary, full of grace, the Lord is with thee. Blessed art thou amongst women, and blessed is the fruit of thy womb, Jesus. Hail Mary, full of grace, the Lord is with thee. Blessed art thou amongst women, and blessed is the fruit of thy womb, Jesus. Hail Mary, full of grace, the Lord is with thee. Blessed art thou amongst women, and blessed is the fruit of thy womb, Jesus. Hail Mary, full of grace, the Lord is with thee. Blessed art thou amongst women, and blessed is the fruit of thy womb, Jesus. Hail Mary, full of grace, the Lord is with thee. Blessed art thou amongst women, and blessed is the fruit of thy womb, Jesus. Hail Mary, full of grace, the Lord is with thee. Blessed art thou amongst women, and blessed is the fruit of thy womb, Jesus.

Amen. O my Jesus, in the fourth sorrowful mystery, we contemplate our Lord carrying his cross. Our Father who art in heaven, hallowed be thy name. Thy kingdom come, thy will be done on earth as it is in heaven. Hail Mary, full of grace, the Lord is with thee. Blessed art thou amongst women, and blessed is the fruit of thy womb, Jesus. Hail Mary, full of grace, the Lord is with thee. Blessed art thou amongst women, and blessed is the fruit of thy womb, Jesus. Hail Mary, full of grace, the Lord is with thee. Blessed art thou amongst women, and blessed is the fruit of thy womb, Jesus. Hail Mary, full of grace, the Lord is with thee. Blessed art thou amongst women, and blessed is the fruit of thy womb, Jesus. Hail Mary, full of grace, the Lord is with thee. Blessed art thou amongst women, and blessed is the fruit of thy womb, Jesus. Hail Mary, full of grace, the Lord is with thee. Blessed art thou amongst women, and blessed is the fruit of thy womb, Jesus. Hail Mary, full of grace, the Lord is with thee. Blessed art thou amongst women, and blessed is the fruit of thy womb, Jesus. Hail Mary, full of grace, the Lord is with thee. Blessed art thou amongst women, and blessed is the fruit of thy womb, Jesus. Hail Mary, full of grace, the Lord is with thee. Blessed art thou amongst women, and blessed is the fruit of thy womb, Jesus. Mary, full of grace, the Lord is with thee. Blessed art thou amongst women, and blessed is the fruit of thy womb, Jesus.

O my Jesus, the last sorrowful mystery, the crucifixion and death of our Savior. Our Father who art in heaven, hallowed be thy name, thy kingdom come, thy will be done on earth as it is in heaven. Hail Mary, full of grace, the Lord is with thee. Blessed art thou amongst women, and blessed is the fruit of thy womb, Jesus. Hail Mary, full of grace, the Lord is with thee. Blessed art thou amongst women, and blessed is the fruit of thy womb, Jesus. Hail Mary, full of grace, the Lord is with thee. Blessed art thou amongst women, and blessed is the fruit of thy womb, Jesus. Hail Mary, full of grace, the Lord is with thee. Blessed art thou amongst women, and blessed is the fruit of thy womb, Jesus. Hail Mary, full of grace, the Lord is with thee. Blessed art thou amongst women, and blessed is the fruit of thy womb, Jesus. Hail Mary, full of grace, the Lord is with thee. Blessed art thou amongst women, and blessed is the fruit of thy womb, Jesus. Hail Mary, full of grace, the Lord is with thee. Blessed art thou amongst women, and blessed is the fruit of thy womb, Jesus. Hail Mary, full of grace, the Lord is with thee. Blessed art thou amongst women, and blessed is the fruit of thy womb, Jesus. Hail Mary, full of grace, the Lord is with thee. Blessed art thou amongst women, and blessed is the fruit of thy womb, Jesus. Hail Mary, full of grace, the Lord is with thee. Blessed art thou amongst women, and blessed is the fruit of thy womb, Jesus.

0: Jesus. Hail, Holy Queen. Pray for us, O Holy Mother of God. Let us pray, O God, whose only begotten Son, by his life, death, and resurrection, has purchased for us the rewards of eternal life. Grant, we beseech thee, that meditating upon these mysteries in the most holy rosary of the Blessed Virgin Mary, we may imitate what they contain and obtain what they promise, through the same Christ our Lord. Amen.
1: In the name of the Father, and of the Son, and of
2: But where does the true love of our Lord come from? It comes from faith. We must be those who follow our Lord because we have this great faith in him, because it is this faith which leads us to that love of our Lord. And it will be only faith in our Lord that will keep us on the right path. For when the road gets tough and when Calvary is looming over the horizon, it is only this attachment to our Lord that will keep us on the right path, that will see us through with our Lord. We know that when our Lord, when things became tough in his life, those who followed him because of his healing and his comfort, they left him. They abandoned him. So we must be those who have that strong faith that leads to a great attachment of love to our Lord. But even with this act of faith, we must remember what we are. And that is lost sheep who had been saved by our Lord. And so this leads us to another beautiful virtue that this gospel is trying to show us. It's that virtue.
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4: In the name of the Father, and of the Son, and of the Holy Ghost, and I believe in God, the Father Almighty, creator of heaven and earth, and in Jesus Christ, his only Son, our Lord, who was conceived by the Holy Ghost, born of the Virgin Mary, suffered under Pontius Pilate, was crucified, died, and was buried. He descended into hell. The third day he arose again from the dead. He ascended into heaven, seated at the right hand of God the Father Almighty. From thence he shall come to judge the living and the dead. Our Father who art in heaven, hallowed be thy name. Thy kingdom come, thy will be done on earth as it is in heaven.
5: Give us
4: Hail Mary, full of grace, the Lord is with thee. Blessed art thou amongst women, and blessed is the fruit of thy womb, Jesus.
5: Holy Mary, Mother of God, pray for us
4: sinners now. Hail Mary, full of grace, the Lord is with thee. Blessed art thou amongst women, and blessed is the fruit of thy womb, Jesus.
5: Holy Mary, Mother of God, pray for us sinners now.
4: Hail Mary, full of grace, the Lord is with thee. Blessed art thou amongst women, and blessed is the fruit of thy womb, Jesus.
5: Holy Mary,

0: first glorious mystery of the resurrection. Our Father who art in heaven, hallowed be thy name, thy kingdom come, thy will be done on earth as it is in heaven. Hail Mary, full of grace, the Lord is with thee. Blessed art thou amongst women, and blessed is the fruit of thy womb, Jesus.
1: Holy Mary, Mother of God,
0: pray for us sinners now and at the hour of our death. Amen. Hail Mary, full of grace, the Lord is with thee. Blessed art thou amongst women, and blessed is the fruit of thy womb, Jesus.
1: Holy Mary, Mother of God, pray for us sinners now and at the hour of our death.
0: Amen. Hail Mary, full of grace, the Lord is with thee. Blessed art thou amongst women, and blessed is the fruit of thy womb, Jesus.
1: Holy Mary, Mother of God, pray for us sinners now and at the hour of our death.
0: Hail Mary, full of grace, the Lord is with thee. Blessed art thou amongst women, and blessed is the fruit of thy womb, Jesus.
1: Holy Mary, Mother of God, pray for us sinners now and at the hour of our death.
0: Hail Mary, full of grace, the Lord is with thee. Blessed art thou amongst women, and blessed is the fruit of thy womb, Jesus.
1: Holy Mary, Mother of God, pray for us sinners now and at the hour of our death.
0: Hail Mary, full of grace, the Lord is with thee. Blessed art thou amongst women, and blessed is the fruit of thy womb, Jesus.
1: Holy Mary, Mother of God, pray for us sinners now and at the hour of our death.
0: Hail Mary, full of grace, the Lord is with thee. Blessed art thou amongst women, and blessed is the fruit of thy womb, Jesus.
1: Holy Mary, Mother of God, pray for us sinners now.
0: Hail Mary, full of grace, the Lord is with thee. Blessed art thou amongst women, and blessed is the fruit of thy womb, Jesus.
1: Holy Mary, Mother of God, pray for us sinners now.
0: Hail Mary, full of grace, the Lord is with thee. Blessed art thou amongst women, and blessed is the fruit of thy womb, Jesus.
1: Holy Mary,
0: Hail Mary, full of grace, the Lord is with thee. Blessed art thou amongst women, and blessed is the fruit of thy womb, Jesus.
1: Holy Mary,

0: my Jesus.
1: The second glorious mystery is the Ascension. Our Father who art in heaven, hallowed be thy name. Thy kingdom come, thy will be done on earth as it is in heaven.
0: Give us this day our daily bread, and forgive us our trespasses, as we forgive those who trespass against us. And lead us not into temptation,
1: but deliver us from evil. Hail Mary, full of grace, the Lord is with thee. Blessed art thou amongst women, and blessed is the fruit of thy womb, Jesus.
0: Holy Mary, Mother of God, pray for us sinners now and at the hour of our death.
1: Hail Mary, full of grace, the Lord is with thee. Blessed art thou amongst women, and blessed is the fruit of thy womb, Jesus.
0: Holy Mary, Mother of God, pray for us sinners now and at the hour of our death.
1: Hail Mary, full of grace, the Lord is with thee. Blessed art thou amongst women, and blessed is the fruit of thy womb, Jesus.
0: Holy Mary, Mother of God, pray for us sinners now and at the hour of our death.
1: Hail Mary, full of grace, the Lord is with thee. Blessed art thou amongst women, and blessed is the fruit of thy womb, Jesus.
0: Holy Mary, Mother of God, pray for us sinners now and at the hour of our death.
1: Hail Mary, full of grace, the Lord is with thee. Blessed art thou amongst women, and blessed is the fruit of thy womb, Jesus.
0: Holy Mary, Mother of God, pray for us sinners now and at the hour of our death.
1: Hail Mary, full of grace, the Lord is with thee. Blessed art thou amongst women, and blessed is the fruit of thy womb, Jesus.
0: Holy Mary, Mother of God, pray for us sinners now and at the hour of our death.
1: Hail Mary, full of grace, the Lord is with thee. Blessed art thou amongst women, and blessed is the fruit of thy womb, Jesus.
0: Holy Mary, Mother of God, pray for us sinners now and at the hour of our death.
1: Hail Mary, full of grace, the Lord is with thee. Blessed art thou amongst women, and blessed is the fruit of thy womb, Jesus.
0: Holy Mary, Mother of God, pray for us sinners now and at the hour of our death.
1: Hail Mary, full of grace, the Lord is with thee. Blessed art thou amongst women, and blessed is the fruit of thy womb, Jesus.
0: Holy Mary, Mother of God, pray for us sinners now and at the hour of our death.
1: Hail Mary, full of grace, the Lord is with thee. Blessed art thou amongst women, and blessed is the fruit of thy womb, Jesus.
0: Holy Mary, Mother of God, pray for us sinners now and at the hour of our death.

0: Give us our sins and save us from the fires of hell. Lead all souls to heaven, especially those most in need of mercy.
1: The third glorious mystery is the descent of the Holy Ghost upon the apostles of Mary. Our Father, who art in heaven, hallowed be thy name. Thy kingdom come, thy will be done on earth as it is in heaven.
0: Give us this day our daily bread, and forgive us our trespasses, as we forgive those who trespass against us. And lead us not into temptation, but deliver us from evil.
1: Hail Mary, full of grace, the Lord is with thee. Blessed art thou amongst women, and blessed is the fruit of thy womb, Jesus.
0: Holy Mary, Mother of God, pray for us sinners now.
1: Hail Mary, full of grace, the Lord is with thee. Blessed art thou amongst women, and blessed is the fruit of thy womb, Jesus.
0: Holy Mary, Mother of God, pray for us sinners now and at the hour of our
1: death. Hail Mary, full of grace, the Lord is with thee. Blessed art thou amongst women, and blessed is the fruit of thy womb, Jesus.
0: Holy Mary, Mother of God, pray for us sinners now and at the hour of our death.
1: Hail Mary, full of grace, the Lord is with thee. Blessed art thou amongst women, and blessed is the fruit of thy womb, Jesus.

0: With thee, blessed art thou amongst women, and blessed is the fruit of thy womb, Jesus.
1: Holy Mary, Mother of God, pray for us sinners now and at the hour of our death.
0: Hail Mary, full of grace, the Lord is with thee. Blessed art thou amongst women, and blessed is the fruit of thy womb, Jesus.
1: Holy Mary, Mother of God, pray for us sinners now and at the hour of our death.
0: Hail Mary, full of grace, the Lord is with thee. Blessed art thou amongst women, and blessed is the fruit of thy womb, Jesus.
1: Holy Mary, Mother of God, pray for us sinners now and at the hour of our death.
0: Hail Mary, full of grace, the Lord is with thee. Blessed art thou amongst women, and blessed is the fruit of thy womb, Jesus.
1: Holy Mary, Mother of God, pray for us sinners now and at the hour of death.

0: Forgive us our sins, save us from the fire of hell. Lead all souls to heaven, especially
1: those who are most in need. The fourth glorious mystery is the Assumption. Our Father, who art in heaven, hallowed be thy name. Thy kingdom come, thy will be done on earth as it is in heaven.
0: Give us this day our daily bread, and forgive us our trespasses, as we forgive those who trespass against us. And lead us not into temptation, but deliver us from evil.
1: Hail Mary, full of grace, the Lord is with thee. Blessed art thou among women, and blessed is the fruit of thy womb, Jesus.
0: Holy Mary, Mother of God, pray for us sinners, now and at the
1: hour of our death. Hail Mary, full of grace, the Lord is with thee. Blessed art thou among women, and blessed is the fruit of thy womb, Jesus.
0: Holy Mary, Mother of God, pray for us sinners, now and at the hour of our death.
1: Hail Mary, full of grace, the Lord is with thee. Blessed art thou among women, and blessed is the fruit of thy womb, Jesus.
0: Holy Mary, Mother of God, pray for us sinners, now and at the hour of our death.
1: Hail Mary, full of grace, the Lord is with thee. Blessed art thou among women, and blessed is the fruit of thy womb, Jesus.
0: Holy Mary, Mother of God, pray for us sinners, now and at the hour of our death.
1: Hail Mary, full of grace, the Lord is with thee. Blessed art thou among women, and blessed is the fruit of thy womb, Jesus.
0: Holy Mary, Mother of God, pray for us sinners, now and at the hour of our death.
1: Hail Mary, full of grace, the Lord is with thee. Blessed art thou among women, and blessed is the fruit of thy womb, Jesus.
0: Holy Mary, Mother of God, pray for us sinners, now and at the hour of our death.
1: Hail Mary, full of grace, the Lord is with thee. Blessed art thou among women, and blessed is the fruit of thy womb, Jesus.
0: Holy Mary, Mother of God, pray for us sinners, now and at the hour of our death.
1: Hail Mary, full of grace, the Lord is with thee. Blessed art thou among women, and blessed is the fruit of thy womb, Jesus.
0: Holy Mary, Mother of God, pray for us sinners, now and at the hour of our death.
1: Hail Mary, full of grace, the Lord is with thee. Blessed art thou among women, and blessed is the fruit of thy womb, Jesus.
0: Holy Mary, Mother of God, pray for us sinners, now and at the hour of our death.
1: Hail Mary, full of grace, the Lord is with thee. Blessed art thou among women, and blessed is the fruit of thy womb, Jesus.
0: Holy Mary, Mother of God, pray for us sinners, now and at the hour of our death.

0: Jesus.
1: Forgive us our sins.
2: The fifth glorious mystery is the coronation. Our Father, who art in heaven, hallowed be thy name. Thy kingdom come, thy will be done on earth as it is in heaven.
1: Give us this
3: day our daily bread, and forgive us our trespasses, as we forgive those who trespass against us. And lead us not into temptation, but deliver us from evil.
2: Hail Mary, full of grace, the Lord is with thee. Blessed art thou amongst women, and blessed is the fruit of thy womb, Jesus.
1: Holy Mary, Mother of God, pray for us sinners, now and at the hour of our death.
2: Hail Mary, full of grace, the Lord is with thee. Blessed art thou amongst women, and blessed is the fruit of thy womb, Jesus.
1: Holy Mary, Mother of God, pray for us sinners, now and at the hour of our death.
2: Hail Mary, full of grace, the Lord is with thee. Blessed art thou amongst women, and blessed

0: it is, the fruit of thy womb, Jesus.
1: Holy Mary, Mother of God, pray for us sinners now and at the hour of our death.
0: Hail Mary, full of grace, the Lord is with thee. Blessed art thou amongst women, and blessed is the fruit of thy womb, Jesus.
1: Holy Mary, Mother of God, pray for us sinners now and at the hour of our death.
0: Mary, full of grace, the Lord is with thee. Blessed art thou amongst women, and blessed is the fruit of thy womb, Jesus.
1: Holy Mary, Mother of God, pray for us sinners now and at the hour of our death.
0: Hail Mary, full of grace, the Lord is with thee. Blessed art thou amongst women, and blessed is the fruit of thy womb, Jesus.
1: Holy Mary, Mother of God, pray for us sinners now and at the hour of our death.
0: Hail Mary, full of grace, the Lord is with thee. Blessed art thou amongst women, and blessed is the fruit of thy womb, Jesus.
1: Holy Mary, Mother of God, pray for us sinners now and at the hour of our death.
0: Hail Mary, full of grace, the Lord is with thee. Blessed art thou amongst women, and blessed is the fruit of thy womb, Jesus.
1: Holy Mary, Mother of God, pray for us sinners now and at the hour of our death.
0: Hail Mary, full of grace, the Lord is with thee. Blessed art thou amongst women, and blessed is the fruit of thy womb, Jesus.
1: Holy Mary, Mother of God, pray for us sinners now and at the hour of our death.
0: Lord is with thee. Blessed art thou amongst women, and blessed is the fruit of thy womb, Jesus.
1: Holy Mary, Mother of God, pray for us sinners now and at the hour of our death.

0: Forgive us our sins, and save us from the fire of hell. Lead all souls to heaven, especially those who most need. Hail, Holy Queen,
1: Mother of Mercy, and Mother of Christ, and Saint Mary. To thee we cry, our precious Son of God. To thee we send up our sighs, mourning, and weeping, and our fountain of tears. Turn the most gracious heaven, and mercy for us. Grant that this prayer is now shown to us, blessed through the Lamb of Jesus. Upon the blood of Jesus, we pray.
0: Pray for us, Holy Mother of God. Let us pray. O God, whose only begotten Son, by his life, death, and resurrection, hath purchased for us the rewards of eternal salvation, grant, we beseech thee, that in meditating upon these mysteries of the Most Holy Rosary of the Blessed Virgin Mary, we may imitate what they contain and obtain what they promise, through the same Christ our Lord.
2: Amen.
3: Adsum, Letter to a Young Man. Dear, you might be puzzled by the title of this letter. Adsum is the answer you would give in Latin should your name be read out in a roll call. During the priestly ordination ceremony, the assistant priest reads out the names of the candidates for ordination, to which the ordinandi reply, Adsum, or present. Technically, this would be the very moment of your vocation, should you choose to give yourself to the priesthood. It is the moment when you are called in the name of the bishop to receive the sacrament of holy order. It is the culmination of a journey often strewn with obstacles and doubt, demands and sacrifice, a journey that the world does not understand. Holy order. The adsum that you might cry out before the bishop, the ministers and the faithful would be but the exterior and climactic manifestation of the interior adsum, oft repeated since the desire to enter seminary was first discerned. Standing before the bishop, candle in right hand, chasuble folded over the left arm, you would have prepared yourself for this moment by leaving the world, leaving its way of life, and leaving its outward dress in order to become an adopted child of the church by the ceremony of tonsure, to approach the altar by the four minor orders, to reach the threshold of the priesthood by the major orders of the subdiaconate and diaconate, so that after much prayer, study, and the exercise of virtue, you might be ready to receive the greatest gift that God can bestow on a man, the sacramental priesthood, which is nothing less than a participation in the priesthood of our Lord Jesus Christ. Order in the hierarchy. The sacrament is called Holy Order because it inserts the recipient into an order, which is the hierarchy of the sacred ministers, subdeacon, deacon, priest, bishop. Ordination to the diaconate and to the episcopate are also part of the sacrament of holy order. All three ordinations, to the diaconate, the priesthood, and the episcopate, imprint a character on the soul which mark the ordinand according to his order. Order to Christ. To be ordained is to be ordered or configured to Christ as the mediator between God and man. We say that the priest participates in the priesthood of Jesus Christ, who is the sole priest of the New Testament. The priest, therefore, in the person of Christ, offers the divine sacrifice to God on behalf of man and draws down heavenly gifts of grace to order men and to order the whole of society to God. Order in man. The priest is not just a conduit of gifts from man to God and from God to man. He gives himself to God along with Christ as the victim. He also gives himself to man along with Christ as a teacher, governor, and sanctifier. In relation to man, his purpose is to bring mankind back to God, both as individuals and collectively in society. For this reason, too, we could say that the sacrament of holy order is aptly named because its purpose is to put order into the world, into individuals, families, communities, nations, the whole of society, so that they may finish in God. This order is not just an order of actions, moral behaviour, but also an order of being. A man ordered to God in his being is one incorporated into the mystical body of Christ by sanctifying grace. In summary, the priest is one who works for the recapitulation of all things in Christ. We refer to Pope St. Pius X's motto taken from St. Paul, Instaurare omnia in Christo. The need for holy order. in the world today, instead of moving towards a recapitulation in Christ, mankind appears to be collectively distancing itself from God with fiendish determination. The culture of death, of which woke culture is the latest subspecies, is in despotic ascendancy everywhere in the world, even in the Catholic Church. The greatest powers of the world are united in creating a new world order, which in fact is just a continuation of the old world disorder of Lucifer's rebellion against God. And the only way this movement can be reversed is by the sacrament of holy order. We need more young men to say ad sum. The eternal future of so many souls and the history of the world depend on it. Just think, a priest ordained at, say, 26 years old and living until 80 would offer over 20,000 masses, would hear perhaps 30,000 confessions, and would give communion 500,000 times. He would baptize perhaps 500 souls and marry 100 couples, catechize hundreds of children and adults, and bury another 500 souls. Every vocation, therefore, is a world-changing event. Your choice. Ad sum, first in your heart and later before the bishop on the day of your ordination, is your choice. Don't wait for a Damascene thunderbolt or a gentle whisper in the breeze. A vocation is your choice. If there are no insurmountable obstacles on your path to the priesthood, such as responsibilities or dependence, and if you have the requisite moral and intellectual virtue, all that is holding you back from uttering ad sum is your will, because it's your choice. You have heard me say this before. A vocation is not something totally objective, something that you can have metaphysical certitude about. And it's not something totally subjective, something to be found in mysterious signs and sentiments. It's your choice based on both the facts of your capability and your disposition of heart towards self-sacrificing love of God and everything he loves. Your courage. So, ponder this call to cry ad sum to the bishop. If it fills you with fear, know that you can't be courageous unless you are afraid, and I know how much you treasure the virtue of fortitude. With my blessing, in Jesus and Mary.
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5: In the name of the Father, and of the Son, and of the Holy Ghost, amen. My dear faithful, there are some parables of our Lord that are quite simple and straightforward, whereas there are other parables that are more complicated and difficult to understand. I think the parable that we have that I just read is one of the latter, the parables that are a bit more complicated and difficult to understand. I think what really makes today's parable difficult to understand is the fact that it has two parts. If it was just one part to the parable, I think the meaning would be quite straightforward for us. The fact that few people listen to the gospel. There's this invitation going out for people to come to the wedding feast, and a lot of people just are simply not interested. If the parable stopped there, we would easily understand it's a lesson about how few are willing to listen to the preaching of the gospel. But then there is this second part that is difficult to explain, where there's someone who heeds the gospel, yet he's kicked out of the wedding feast. How do we account for this parable with the two parts? How do we fit everything together in this parable to draw a sort of a single meaning? So let me try to explain what seems to be the best understanding of this parable. It seems to be an example of an historical parable. Sometimes our Lord gives a parable that represents a sequence of events that have happened over a period of historical time. So, first of all, you have the wedding feast that's being planned by a king for his son. Who's the king? The king is God, God the Father. And the son is our Lord Jesus Christ. He's having a marriage. Who's he marrying? He's marrying his bride. And if you read the New Testament, it's very clear who his bride is. The bride of our Lord is Holy Mother Church. Our Lord weds the church. This is the feast, the nuptials that are being prepared by God with the incarnation of our Lord. This mystical union between Christ and his bride, the church. So God sends his only son to redeem mankind, and when the son comes, he establishes the church. He weds the church on the cross, and he invites all of mankind, all human beings, to become members of that church, and so as a result, to become, as it were, children of that marriage, the fruit of that marriage, and really members of that new race of people. But before the wedding takes place, there's this long period of anticipation before the coming of our Lord. And God is already sending out messengers with invitations, just as we do today. Well before the marriage takes place, the couple is sending out invitations saying, we're going to have a wedding on this day, and I want you to be there. I want you to come to rejoice with me with this wedding feast. So in the case of the parable, there's a series of messengers. This was one of the customs in ancient times, where you didn't just get one invitation, you got multiple invitations. There's a wave, different waves of invitations that would come to you. So there's, first of all, two rounds of messengers that are sent to invite a set of people. Then after that, there's a third round. So all up in the parable, there's three rounds of messengers to send out an invitation. The first two rounds, we may say, are sent to the working class, the middle class, and the upper class among the people. And the first round is sent out before the wedding takes place, sent out to the workers and also the sort of mayors and upper class people. But the people, when they receive that invitation well before the marriage takes place, they refuse to come. They say, we can't make it. Then after that, there's a second invitation. The second invitation arrives on the very day of the wedding. And the messengers are able to say, everything's ready. The feast is prepared. Please, come to this wedding feast. But again, they refuse. Those who are of the working class, the common people, the middle class, they just go about their daily business as farmers or merchants. They just continue what they're doing. Whereas the others, who seem to be the upper class people, they mistreat the servants, and to such a degree that they end up killing the servants. And of course, this completely enrages the king, who immediately, on that day, you know, he sends his soldiers to the town where the rulers of the towns have killed his servants, and he burns their towns. That really marks the end of the first part of the parable. And the parable, insofar as it concerns a certain class of people. So these first messengers are the prophets of the Old Testament, and the first people invited were the people of Israel, the chosen people, who had been set apart. They were like the middle class and the upper class among all the people in the Old Testament history. They received the call from God to make themselves ready for the time when the Messiah would come and his people should be espoused to the Messiah in justice and righteousness and in love and in mercy. And they had many prophets predicting this and using the images of marriage, especially the prophet Osi, who was asked by God to engage in a marriage in order to represent the relationship between God and his chosen people. At the time of our Lord, it's like there's a second wave of prophets, a second wave of invitations that come, and these prophets become more insistent. St. John the Baptist appears among the people of Israel just before our Lord comes, and then the apostles are preaching after the ascension of our Lord, calling the people of Israel to partake of a wedding feast that has already commenced. Because you don't just have to be there for the beginning. In ancient times, wedding feasts would go on for a long time. They would go on for well over a week. So even if you don't make it for the first or the second day, you know, you can still come. There's still a possibility to go out and say, please, come to the wedding feast. So even at the time of the apostles, the people of Israel were being invited. They were being told, the Messiah has come. He's wedded his church. Please, come to the wedding feast. As we know, when the people of Israel received this preaching, many among the common people paid no attention to the preaching and just went on with what they were doing. And really, this is what they continue to do to this day. We're kind of still waiting for the Jews to come into the church, for the Jews to accept our Lord Jesus Christ as the Messiah, and for them to accept the Catholic Church as the Bride of Christ. Meanwhile, the others, the leaders of the people of Israel, we know what they did. They took the prophets and they killed them. They took St. John the Baptist, they killed him. They took our Lord, they killed him. They took the apostles and they killed him. They put St. John the Baptist to death. St. John the Baptist, as you know, preached to Herod. He was put to death by Herod. They put St. James to death. He was the first bishop of Jerusalem. They threw him down from the temple. They put St. Stephen to death. He preached before the Sanhedrin, before all the leaders of Israel, and they took him out and they stoned him. So by doing this, says our Lord in this parable, the first guests who were invited to the wedding prove themselves that they're unworthy of their invitation. If you do not accept this invitation, it's because you do not deserve the invitation. It's a sign you did not deserve that invitation. This is a type of invitation in the context of the parable where you are culpable if you refuse. It's an invitation, so you have to choose yourself to accept it. But if you don't accept, then you've chosen wrongly. You've done something bad. You've committed a crime. There's something profoundly wrong with you if you do not accept this invitation from God. It's the invitation of the King himself. It's the invitation of the God who made us. And so refusing this invitation is to refuse God himself. It's a refusal to be a creature of God. It's a refusal to accept the happiness that God has prepared for the human race. And if you don't accept that happiness, there really is no other happiness available for you, because you have no power over God's reality. God owns reality. You can't manufacture it. You can't manufacture your own happiness. Only God can do that. So you either accept the invitation, you enter into happiness, you reject it, you enter into eternal sadness. In the parable, there's two punishments that result from the refusal of the people of Israel. The first punishment is the destruction of those who were first invited and the destruction of their city. And we know that this is exactly what happened with the Jews. After 40 years of them refusing to listen to our Lord and his messengers, the Roman army came and burned their city. And it's terrible, as recounted by Flavius Josephus, this Jew who was living at the time of our Lord, how blind the Jews were. They just would not give up. Even though they had the whole Roman Empire against them, they just would not surrender. They somehow were convinced that God would step in and deliver them when God had abandoned them. They didn't realize it. And so the whole city was utterly and totally destroyed in terrible fashion by Titus, including the temple, where the Israelites were pretending to be honoring the king after they rejected the king's son. So they were still performing these sacrifices in the temple, but they weren't really honoring God. And recall that our Lord is telling this parable to the Jews before any of this has happened. He's predicting to them what will happen if they do not listen to him and his apostles. It's a warning to them, and it's one of several places in the gospel where our Lord explicitly predicts the destruction of Jerusalem, the destruction that will happen, his words will be fulfilled to the letter 40 years after his crucifixion. That's the first punishment. The second punishment for the rejection of the invitation is the invitation to the heathen nations. And this is what St. Paul speaks about. It's very mysterious in the choice of God, but it's almost like God decides to preach, have the gospel preached to the Gentiles once the Jews have rejected the gospel. And the St. Paul says this to the Jews, that this is a certain punishment to them, because they won't accept this good word, then the apostles are wasting their time with them. So what are the apostles going to do? They've been given this charge to preach the gospel. What are they going to do? They're wasting their time with the Jews? Well, we'll just go to the rest of the people. To you, says St. Paul, explicitly to the Jews. I mean, he's speaking straight to the Jews. To you, it behooved us first to speak the word of God, but because you reject it and judge yourselves unworthy of eternal life. You judge yourselves unworthy of eternal life. Behold, we turn to the Gentiles. So then the messengers, because the middle class and the upper class are not coming to the wedding feast, they go out to the highways and the byways, those who had not been so privileged by the king, the Gentiles. And the result is instantaneous success. The Gentiles are very, very happy to come to the wedding feast. It seems to them to be an offer that is too good to be true. Imagine just standing in the street one day and having someone walk up to you and address you by your name, Madame or Sir. You know, you've been chosen by the royal family to be present at their wedding feast. They've chartered a private jet for you to take you to this wedding feast. Would you be willing to go to the wedding feast? And you would be like, yes, I'd be very, very, very happy. I can, where is it? I mean, you would be wondering if this is for real or not. You would not hesitate to accept. And the Gentiles just flooded into the church when they received the invitation of the gospel from the apostles. The Gentiles filled up the wedding hall where the union between Christ and his church was being celebrated. They filled up the halls of the meeting places of the early church. The gatherings of the first Christians, by and large, were populated with the majority of Gentiles. So their getting into the wedding feast is an indication of their faith. They believe that Christ is the Messiah. They believe that the church is the true church, the bride of Christ. They believe that this is the way that they will save their souls and enter into the eternal wedding feast. But, and this is the important part for us to understand, and at this point it's much easier for us to understand the rest of the parable. We see that those who are invited to come in represent the Gentiles. But just making it to the wedding feast, just accepting the invitation, is not enough. To accept the invitation, you've got to have faith. But you don't necessarily have to have charity. You don't necessarily have to have the love of God in your heart. Perhaps you just want to be there to eat the food. Perhaps you're just there for the nice drinks. But you're not there out of love for the ones who are getting married, Christ and his bride. You're not there for the right reason. So you don't have the wedding garment on. It's not enough for us to believe in God We also have to love God if we are to reach heaven. And at our baptism, I think we've all been present at the beautiful ceremony that the church has for the baptism. And at the end, after the child is baptized, the church makes explicit reference to this parable by giving a white garment to the child. It said, receive this white garment. This is the wedding garment. Don't let it get dirty. Make sure that you keep this clean. And if you have it clean on the day that you die, you will enter the wedding feast that lasts forever. You will have the eternal wedding feast. You'll be a member of the eternal wedding feast. So this is exactly the offer that's being made by Christ to us Gentiles. We are not Jews, but by and large, perhaps some of you may have some Jewish blood, but most of us are not Jews. We have embraced the faith, but we don't always live up to the faith. We made it to the wedding feast, but sometimes our wedding garment gets defiled, and it needs to be cleaned. It needs to be cleaned by the sacrament of confession. We must keep it clean through the reception of the Eucharist, through our prayers and sacrifices, through all of our spiritual works. This is the work of our life. That the wedding garment that we received on the day of our baptism, we keep pure and undefiled. And if we have the misfortune of defiling it, that we restore it to its original cleanliness. And by means of these sacraments the church gives us, by our prayers and good works, the love of God remains in our heart, and it conquers the love of the world. So we know that if we lose that wedding garment, if we defile it, then we lose our right to be at the wedding feast. And if the ministers of the king come on the day of our death and they inspect our soul, they say, this soul does not have the wedding garment on. And there's only one thing that can happen. It's the exact same thing that happened to the man who was there. The man had nothing to say. He couldn't say anything. And they took his hands and his feet and they bound him. And they chucked him out. They kicked him out. And outside, it was darkness. And there was just the weeping and the gnashing of teeth. He was thrown into hell. Because it's not just Jews who reject the Messiah that are found in hell. There are also Catholics in hell. Catholics who embraced the faith but did not live up to the faith. These also are cast into the outer darkness. These also are participating in the eternal weeping and gnashing of teeth that takes place in the underworld. So, in short, there's really two lessons for this parable, which has two parts. First lesson is the history of the rejection of the Jews and the call of the Gentiles. And the second lesson is the lesson about the necessity of those who have been called into the church of living up to the faith. We who have been called and have accepted the invitation to come to the wedding feast, it's absolutely necessary that we live up to that faith, that we be present at the wedding feast for the right reason. It's not enough to be a member of the Catholic Church. We have to live according to what we believe, or else it will do us no good. In fact, it will be worse for us. We saw this is what happened with the Jews. They had all these privileges, that these privileges turned against them when they rejected the Messiah. And it's the same for us Catholics. We have all these privileges, these incredible privileges, the Catholic Mass, the Eucharist, confession, the sacraments, all these great means to save our souls. But if we abuse them, it's all the worse for us. This parable is very beautiful, because it teaches us that there is really only one bride of Christ, Holy Mother Church. Our Lord is not Muslim. He doesn't have a harem. He doesn't have multiple wives. He has a monogamous union. He has one bride alone. There's one bride, and there's one true religion, and there's one wedding feast for the union of Christ with his bride. This wedding feast will continue until the end of the world, and then it will continue on into eternity forever and ever. Some will be at the wedding feast for eternity, but others will only be at the wedding feast for a short time, for some of the time of their life. But they will not be at the wedding feast forever. Of course, it's our great desire that all of us here will be at that feast for eternity. But you have to keep your wedding garment on. You've got to have the wedding garment on. Those who are bad, you know, the parable says that those who were brought into the wedding feast were both bad and good. And on the day of judgment, the bad are going to get kicked out. They're going to get kicked out of the wedding feast. Their presence at the wedding feast was only temporary. They were mingling with people. They're like, I love being here, you know. But at some point, the waiters have to show up, and they're like, hey, where's your card? Where's your wedding garment? You know? And then that's it. For those who remain in the state of grace, they will never leave the wedding feast. That's what heaven is. It's an eternal banquet. It's the banquet hall of God, their King. We will celebrate the union of Christ and his church for all eternity if we are able to keep our wedding garment on. So in this parable, our Lord is exhorting us as Catholics to really treasure that gift of grace that he gives us. We must make sure not to lose that treasure of grace. Or if we have the misfortune of losing that grace, we must restore it as quickly as possible. So let us ask our guardian angels, who we will honor on Tuesday, and St. Michael, who we honored yesterday, ask them to help us, defend us in our daily battle to maintain the state of grace, to maintain the life of God in our soul. Let us try to aspire to keep our wedding garment as pure as possible. We can think about the garment of grace that Our Lady wore. What must have been the beauty of the soul of Our Lady? She was conceived in the state of grace. She never let herself be stained by sin in any way. We must beg her on a regular basis to help us remain in the state of grace, especially at the hour of our death, when hopefully we will enter into that everlasting wedding feast.
6: In the name of the Father, and of the Son, and of the Holy Ghost. Amen. Mighty faithful, you can see that the church is covering itself in mourning. Yes, the Passion is getting closer, and this is why we covered the statues, the crucifix. Whatever could rejoice our souls, like seeing the statues of Our Lady, of the Sacred Heart of Jesus, of the saints, the church wants to put it aside right now. And, of course, is to prepare ourselves for Holy Week, for this most important week of our year, where we will contemplate the Passion of our God, the death of our God. As St. Paul superbly said in this epistle, I really recommend you to read and to meditate, that Jesus, by his blood, by his sufferings, saved us, redeemed us, worked our redemption. That's the mystery we'll contemplate every single day during these 2 weeks of Passiontide. But you know, today we'd just like to have a look at the gospel. A very intense gospel from which we can draw three main thoughts, three main lessons, encouragement, warnings. There is everything in this gospel. And this is this conversation, discussion, you can say argument, between Jesus and the Pharisees. We are reaching, you know, the highest tension between the mission of Jesus, the Messiah, and his people who are about to reject him. And in his gospel, if we follow St. Thomas Aquinas, We can see three main parts, as I was just saying, very important for meditation. The first one that we can see is the attitude we should have regarding the truth, the reception of the truth. And the opposite reaction that we cannot follow, we must not follow, the attitude of the Pharisees. So Jesus says, looking at all the Pharisees, he can see, you know, the rejection, the hatred in their look, in their gaze. Who among you will convict me of sin? If I say the truth to you, why do you not believe me? He who is of God hears the words of God. Therefore, and this is terrible to hear that from the mouth of God, therefore, you do not hear them because you are not of God. That's terrible. Hearing from God himself, you are not of me. You don't hear the words of God because you are not of me. So what does that mean? St. Thomas says, Jesus is highlighting that the reason why they are rejecting his message is not because there is anything in him that can cause that. He's not a sinner. I'm not a sinner. Nobody of you would be ever capable, able to show me the slightest sin I committed, say Jesus. So why? Why are you rejecting what I say, my message? Because you don't like truth. You don't want the truth. You don't seek the truth. And St. Thomas explains why, following St. Augustine, by reason of their vice and evil affection, this is why they are not of God. So the problem is not the intellect. The problem is not the intelligence. The problem was in their hearts. In their hearts. And you know, in this sense, we have the book of Proverbs that is quoted by St. Thomas Aquinas. A fool takes no pleasure in understanding, but only in expressing his opinion. A fool takes no pleasure in understanding, but only in expressing his opinion. That's so common, my dear faithful. How many times we can see that? And let's be honest. Sometimes it happens to us. We don't want to listen. We just want to impose our opinion because we think this is my truth. This is the truth. You have to listen. A fool takes no pleasure in understanding. Maybe the solution will be only to open the eyes, open the ear, trying to really understand what is this person in front of me telling me? What is my husband, my wife, my children, my sibling trying to really tell me? Because if he's telling it, there is a reason. He's seeing something that maybe I'm not seeing. And if we close totally, you know, understanding, fool, fool. And that was the main problem of the Pharisees. They didn't want to listen because of their evil disposition. Now, St. Gregory says there are 3 degrees of being badly disposed in one's affection, something we need to know to not fall into. First, some refuse to physically hear God's precepts. Of these we read, like the deaf viper that stops its ear. And the person who absolutely doesn't want to listen, so close the ear. Like the monkey. Don't listen. I don't want to listen. That's the first trick of the devil. That can happen, for example, where we don't want to open a good book during this Lent for our meditation. We don't want to read the truth. We don't want to open our catechism. We don't want to listen to good sermons. We don't want to listen to advice. This is when we close our ears. We don't want to listen. Others hear them physically, but they do not embrace them with the desire of their heart, since they do not have the will to obey them. And in this sense, he quotes Ezekiel, they hear what you say, but they will not do it. So this is the case, you know, of the person who is listening to the sermon or opening the book, but reading it or listening to it thinks, no way, no way. I will never do that. Yeah, I know Father is repeating that. I need to do this. I need to do that. No way. I won't do it. He's listening, but the heart is stuck doesn't want. Why? Because there is some attachment that is preventing the heart to be free and to say yes to the word of God. For example, it can be regarding the rejection of the occasion of sin. Yeah, we know that we need to get rid of this, rid of that, rid of the gadget, rid of this temptation, occasion of sin. Ah, no way. The heart is stuck. There is a problem. Second case. First case, don't listen at all. Second case, listens but doesn't want to follow what you just listened to. The third case. Finally, there are those who joyfully receive the words of God, but that's good, and weep, and even weep with tears of sorrow. But after the time of crying is past, and they are pressed with troubles or allured by pleasures, they return to their sins. So here, we have goodwill. We have goodwill. The person is coming, listening to the sermon, opening the book, and wants to change. But what does happen? This is the famous parable of the seed, you know. This seed that is on the stone dies immediately. No effect. But there is a seed that is on the ground, but there are bad herbs, you know. This kind of herbs that just asphyxiate and prevent the good seed to grow. And this is what happens here. Yes, there is goodwill, but little by little, on Sunday, I'm full of goodwill. Monday, I'm starting to think about it. Tuesday, it's so difficult. And Wednesday, that's it. No morning prayer, no rosary, I'm gone. This bad seed, cockroach, or the, you know, or the world is eating my soul. So consequently, says St. Thomas, a sign that a person is of God is that he is glad to hear the word of God. While those who refuse to hear, either in affection or physically, are not of God. So here we have a very important sign to see if we are of God. Do we enjoy receiving the word of God? Do we enjoy being corrected? In itself, nobody enjoys being corrected, of course, but if we love God, if someone shows us the way, we like it. We, okay, that's good. Let's go. Let's go for it. Let's be generous. So that's the first lesson from the contemplation of the gospel. Looking at the Pharisees' attitude, we understand what we must absolutely avoid. This is this rejection of truth because the soul is not of God. Now the second one. The second one is the example Jesus is giving us to how to deal with false accusations, something so difficult for all of us, for you, for me. When someone is telling something wrong about us, he did this, he did that, and it's not true, we didn't do that. So how to react to false accusations? The Jews therefore answered and said to him, "Are we not right in saying that you are a Samaritan and have a demon?" Jesus answered, "I do not have a demon, but I honor my Father, and you have dishonored me. I do not seek my own glory, but there is one who seeks and judges." So St. Thomas Aquinas highlights that here he was accused of two things. First, being a Samaritan. So what does that mean? You remember the Samaritans, they were considered as sinners in the Old Testament, and they were, because they were rejecting part of the Old Testament. So telling him he's a Samaritan is very insulting for them. You are not from the elected people. You're a betrayer. You're betraying your own people. This is what they are saying. And the second one, you have a devil. So that's even worse. So let's listen to St. Thomas. Concerning the first, that he's a Samaritan, our Lord makes no apology. And this for two reasons. First, according to Origen, because the Jews always wanted to keep themselves apart from the Gentiles. But the time had now come when the distinction between Jews and Gentiles was to be removed, and everyone was to be called to the way of salvation. Accordingly, our Lord, in order to show that he had come for the salvation of all, made himself all things to all men, more so than Paul, so that he might win all. And so he did not deny that he was a Samaritan. Here, we can see first a great act of humility of our Lord, because he knows perfectly what they are saying and they are wrong. He doesn't say anything because he sees deeper. I came for everybody. You're telling me I'm a Samaritan? I don't mind. I came for everybody, not only for you, who thinks you are pure, you are clean, that you are the perfect ones, but also for the sinners you are despising. And then the accusation of having a devil. It should be noted with respect to the first that when correcting the Jews, our Lord often spoke harshly to them. Woe to you, scribes and Pharisees, you remember, breed of viper, strong, and many other instances that are recorded in the Gospels. Whiten sepulchres. He was very strong sometimes. But there is no record that our Lord spoke harsh or injurious words in answer to their harsh words or deeds against himself. Rather, as St. Gregory said, God accepted their insults and did not answer with insulting words, but simply said, I do not have a demon. And what does this suggest to us? And this is the lesson. If not that when we are falsely attacked by our neighbor with railing words, we should keep silence, even about his abusive words, so as not to pervert our ministry of correcting in a just manner into a weapon of our anger. That's the lesson. That's not easy, mighty faithful, but that's beautiful. That's the example given by our God. He's telling us, you are being attacked. It's wrong. It's unjust. Keep silent. But with one exception. If they're attacking God's right, God's honor, then you have to react. Breed of viper. That's very strong. Woe to you, scribes and Pharisees, who are driving people into hell. That's strong. Because God's honor was at stake. But when he is attacked, even, just imagine, Jesus is God. They are telling God, you have a devil inside. That's the wrongest thing on earth. He just says, I don't have a devil. He doesn't react, you know, with anger. What are you saying? Are you insane? No. I don't have a devil. Calmly, with serenity. What a great example for us. When we are falsely accused, if it's just us, let it go. Don't think of it. If it's God's honor, let's react. Let's defend our Lord. And finally, and this is the conclusion of the gospel, and that's at the same time so beautiful, amazing, and scary. Scary for the Jews. They were looking at God. They then didn't realize it. Amen, amen, I say to you, if any man keep my word, he will never see death. So what does that mean? St. Thomas says, keeping the word of God means that we should keep it, first of all, by faith and continual meditation. Second, by fulfilling it in action. He who has my commandments and keeps them, he it is who loves me. So we have the secrets of eternal life. Faith in the word of God, in the gospel, in the teaching of the church. Meditation, constant meditation, says St. Thomas. Very important. Because if we just study and we don't meditate, we don't get into the heart, the core of the gospel, we will fail. We need to remake it ours. We need to impregnate ourselves, absorb it deeply in our soul through meditation. And this is why, you know, the spiritual retreats, they are so efficient, so good for the soul, because this is when we really absorb the gospel and then practice it. The Jews therefore said, now we know that you have a demon. Abraham is dead and a prophet, and you say, if any man keep my word, he will never taste death. Are you greater than our father Abraham, who's dead? And the prophets are dead. Who do you think you are? Who do you make yourselves to be? Jesus answered, and you can see the calm, the control, the self-control of our Lord. That's amazing. The contrast. They are getting so upset, so irritated, so infuriated by Jesus. Calmly, if I glorify myself, my glory is nothing. It is my Father who glorifies me through all the miracles he already did. They saw so many miracles, and they are still saying, he does that from the devil. From my Father, of whom you say that he is your God, and you have not known him, but I know him. And if I said that I do not know him, I would be like you, a liar. But I do know him and keep his word. Your father Abraham rejoiced that he might see my days. He saw it and was glad. So he kind of pushing them to understand what he's saying. And St. Thomas explains, and that's beautiful, the day of our Lord, what it is. And we have to distinguish, says St. Thomas, because Jesus has two births. His eternal birth from the Father, from all eternity. And yes, Abraham saw that birth when? The day he entered eternity. Because Abraham, you know, even though it's true, he wasn't seeing yet the Blessed Trinity, because we would have to wait until the Passion. But at least, you know, he saw, even though he didn't have the vision of God, that Jesus, the Messiah, he's God. So he knows about the divine, you know, filiation, sonship of our Lord. And then the second birth of our Lord, as man. Yes, Abraham saw the birth of Jesus from the limb of the fathers. He saw that. The Jews therefore said to him, you are not yet 50 years old and you have seen Abraham. So they're understanding what he's saying, you know, in covered words. Jesus said to them, and this is the heart of this gospel, amen, amen, I say to you, before Abraham was made, I am. They therefore took up stones to cast at him, but Jesus hid himself and went out of the temple. So that was extremely clear. And St. Thomas explains, he's using the past and the present to show that he's out of time. Before Abraham was made, in the past, in the time, you know, the time that started with Adam and Eve and will end with the last man, the day of Judgment Day. So he's looking at the time before Abraham was made. I am. He's putting himself out of time, in eternity, because the eternity of God is out of time. He's not in the time, he's above time, in a perfect instant of happiness. This is eternity. And this is why he retook the words of Yahweh in the Old Testament talking to Moses

0: let's hear the truth. Let's not be blind to the truth. There is nothing worse than someone who doesn't want to see the truth. And it can happen everywhere, in our families, even in our chapel. There is a thousand ways to not receiving the truth, not seeing the truth, not accepting the truth, not changing our life according to the truth, because we are blind or deaf. So let's accept the truth. Let's love the truth. So important. You know, nowadays, so many people, they are going astray because they don't want to see the truth. Let's not be this kind of people. Secondly, of course, remember, false accusation. There is something unjust. Just let it go. Let's imitate our Lord, unless God's right is at stake. And finally, let's contemplate our Lord's divinity. This is what the church wants for us on this Sunday. Jesus is God. He is the God of the Old Testament who gave the law to Moses. He is the God who created us. So just try to see our Lord during all these days of passion as Yahweh, God, the second person of Holy Trinity. And this way we'll have an excellent Passion Tide. In the name of the Father, and of the Son, and of the Holy Ghost. Amen.
1: Litany of Saint Joseph. Lord, have mercy on us. Lord, have mercy on us. Christ, hear us. God, the Father of heaven. God, the Son, Redeemer of the world. God, the Holy Ghost. Holy Trinity, one God. Holy Mary. Saint Joseph. Renowned offspring of David. Light of patriarchs. Spouse of the Mother of God. Chaste guardian of the Virgin. Foster father of the Son of God. Diligent protector of Christ. Head of the Holy Family. Joseph most just. Joseph most chaste. Joseph most prudent. Joseph most strong. Joseph most obedient. Joseph most faithful. Mirror of patience. Lover of poverty. Model of artisans. Glory of home life. Guardian of virgins. Pillar of families. Solace of the wretched. Hope of the sick. Patron of the dying. Terror of demons. Protector of Holy Church. Lamb of God, who takest away the sins of the world. Lamb of God, who takest away the sins of the world. Lamb of God, who takest away the sins of the world. He made him Lord of his house. Let us pray. O God, who in thy unspeakable providence didst thou say to choose blessed Joseph to be the spouse of thine own most holy mother, grant, we beseech thee, that we may deserve to have him for our intercessor in heaven, whom we reverence as our defender on earth, who livest and reignest world without end.
2: Amen. From the Son, the Holy Ghost. Amen. And so, my dear faithful, in that prayer that we address to Our Lady each and every day, there is that very solemn phrase that says, pray for us now and at the hour of our death. It's especially this last phrase, this, and the hour of our death, which is for us of special consideration as we approach the month of November, where we pray especially for the souls of the faithful departed. And so, of course, we must remember the powerful intercession of the Blessed Virgin Mary, as she has a very special role in the work of the redemption. So likewise, her dignity as the Mother of God gives to her prayers, to her intercession, a special power that no other saints have. And so it's for that reason that we pray for her now, that we need these graces of God in order to do good actions here and now, also to persevere in grace and to accomplish our duties of state. All of these things are important here and now, to know that the past even God cannot change, but yet here we can change what happens to us. We can choose rightly, we can perform acts of virtue and acts of mercy, but yet all of these things require the grace of God. And so that is why we ask Our Lady to pray for us now, here and now. But yet that other phrase, in the hour of our death, reminds us also, one could say, the most important now.

0: now of all of our life. That is, that moment that we enter into eternity, where we will be judged by our Lord Jesus Christ over all the works that we have accomplished throughout our lives. And so, if they have been united to our Lord, if they have been influenced by His grace, we will merit an eternal reward. And yet, if they have been dead works, that is, works that have been animated by temptation or by the devil or by sin, all of these things, of course, will be put to our account. And so it's exactly there where our soul will be weighed, as it were, before Almighty God. And He will give to each one according to their merit, according to their due, because God is above all just. And yet we know that at moment of death that we have especially need, no, for an advocate. That is, when we come to our trial, it is exactly there that we need a representative, that we need someone who knows the law of God better than us, who also can intercede to the judge, who can also help us, knowing that hour where we are tried before God Almighty. And so that is exactly why we pray especially to Our Lady at that hour of death, because that is the day that we will have an eternity to spend. That is to say that from that very critical moment, all the rest of eternity depends. And so that is why we know, as we are prudent, we ask for her to pray for that moment, for us at that moment, so that we will have a good stock of intercession, that she will be truly ready to help us in that moment where we are judged by Almighty God. And so that reminds us also how important it is to pray to Our Lady also for the souls of the faithful departed, because we know the souls of the faithful departed are also, have already been judged. They have already found that they are still in the state of grace. They are still friends of God. That is to say, they died in the state of grace. But yet they have much to their account that still needs to be settled. There's much debt that they have accumulated over the years by their unfaithful works, by their sins. Even if they have been repented of, there is still yet that disorder in order to know, to account, to put back into place. And so that is exactly why we pray for the souls in purgatory, but it's especially Our Lady there, who is, of course, our best advocate, who can truly intercede for us, know when we have entered into the church suffering. And so let us pray especially to Our Lady to help all of these souls that are now expiating their sins, expiating their debt before God, and yet have great hope of that life eternal which awaits them. And so that is why Our Lady is especially a good mother, to remember that she became our Heavenly Mother at the foot of the cross. And the mother provides for her children, not simply know that day and day necessity, but especially that day where they enter into their maturity, that day where they enter into their vocation, that day where they will become, know, truly full-fledged adults so that they can truly, know, conquer this world. And so likewise, in the order of grace, we are but yet children here in this world. We still use these things of this world, as it were, as children do, not really knowing, know very well what they serve and what they are for purpose. To remember that it is always in order to see God face to face that we have been given all the things of this world. And so likewise, Our Lady waits especially for that moment that we will enter into eternity, where we truly become, as it were, the children of God entering into their inheritance. And so that is why we must continually pray to Our Lady that she can also help these souls in purgatory to be liberated from their debt, to be liberated from their sins, so they might have life everlasting. And so let us pray, my dear faithful, to Our Lady that she pray for us truly now and at the hour of the Holy Ghost. Amen. And so, my dear faithful, we have on this day the feast of two great apostles, two men that were chosen by our Lord to be those columns upon which his church was built. And so the first of them, Saint Simon, shares the name, of course, with the head of the church, the one that our Lord chose to be the founding stone of the Church of God, who would be the Bishop of Rome. But the Simon that is called today is called Simon Zelotes, or in Greek, Kananoes. That is to say that he is, as Saint Jerome thinks, that he was from the village of Cana. In any case, his name, as the Hebrew name Cana, actually means one who was zealous or zeal. And so the Zelotes means one who was zealous, or that he came from that place. In any case, he was known for his great zeal for our Lord Jesus Christ. We do not know much about him in the Gospels, one of the few apostles that there's very little said. But we do know a lot about him from tradition. That we do know that he was for many years in his homeland, that is say in Palestine. He also visited, of course, Samaria and these other places where he gave the gospel of our Lord Jesus Christ. But yet then he was called at the Council of Jerusalem to go further out, to go to the east. And so there he went to what is now Iran and Iraq, that is what was called Persia in those days, the Parthian Empire, which was actually a very dangerous place to be because it was actually the enemy of the Romans at this time. And so he was going not only to a foreign land, but also one that was very much an enemy of the Roman people. And since he was from a Roman province, that he, of course, would suffer much just to in order to make such a voyage. And yet he will be the one who will teach Christianity to the first disciples of those in Persia, will be thanks to Simon Zelotes. And so he will then actually be martyred. He would actually be martyred in the name of Takir, which is not too far from the Caucasus Mountains. And that's exactly where he will give his life for our Lord. And then the second apostle today is called Judas Thaddeus, St. Jude. He is actually of the family of our Lord. He was related to St. James. St. James, the first bishop of Jerusalem. And in fact, many old copies of the list of the apostles call him exactly that, Judas Jacobi, that is to say, of James, as one who was related to James, who was the son of Alphaeus, who was also called the brother of our Lord, of course, not as a physical brother, but of the same family. And so it was exactly that he would rather be called a cousin today, that he was also a cousin of our Lord and brother of St. James, the first bishop of Jerusalem. And so logically, of course, his career, one could say, was very much outshone by his brother who became the bishop of Jerusalem, a very important diocese, as it was the holy city. It was also St. James, the bishop of Jerusalem, had to navigate that transition between the Old Testament and the New Testament to follow both of them to such perfection that even the Jews could not criticize him in any point of the law. And so St. James himself will actually be a martyr. He'll be cast off the top of the temple, and there his bones will be broken, and he will die in the shadow of the temple of Jerusalem. Whereas his brother, St. Jude, will actually be the author of one of the epistles of the Bible, that is the epistle of St. Jude. He will not only work with his brother for the conversion of the Hebrew peoples, and it's exactly to the Hebrew peoples that he will write his letter, but then he will also venture to many different parts. He will be in the northern part of Ethiopia for a little while, and then he will also be sent with St. Simon, also went to Persia, which is why their names are commemorated on this day together, for they both were martyrs in the same area, in the same country, though they will die several years apart. And so we have much to contemplate in the life of these apostles, my dear faithful, firstly, to see with what zeal they accomplished the words of our Lord, "Go ye, teach all nations," that all nations, without exception, were under their jurisdiction, as it were, or under their zeal. They had a zeal for the conversion of all nations and all peoples, without any exception. Even the enemies of the empire or enemies of their own homeland, they saw all of them as souls to be saved, souls to be ransomed by this grace of our Lord Jesus Christ. And so this we can see their great zeal, which would lead them to travel to different countries all over the world to learn new languages and to adopt themselves to very different customs and to live in many severe and difficult circumstances. And so that is what we must see, that zeal, that charity they had to give themselves completely for the salvation of souls. And so that is why we must imitate their zeal in doing our own duties of state, that we too perhaps are not called to give witness to our Lord Jesus Christ in all places, but yet we are called here in this place, that we are called, that we have our work, that we have our family, that we have our school. We are here to give witness, to be the light that is shining on the candlestick, the salt of the earth, to give an example and also the words for that hope that is within us, as St. Peter tells us. And so let us ask these apostles today that they might grant to us also this great apostolic zeal, this desire for the good of others, and that first good, that good which is most supreme, is to wish God for others, to wish that grace of our Lord be also in their hearts, that they too might be saved. In the name of the Father, and of the Son, and of the Holy Ghost. Amen.
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The story of Jack and the Beanstalk. Jack was a poor boy who lived with his widowed mother on a small farm. When Jack's father had been alive, the farm was much bigger, but after he'd died, much of the land had to be sold. They used to have lots of sheep and two or three cows, and many chickens and ducks and geese. Then they all had to go, except one cow, which the widow kept for milk. There wasn't a lot of furniture left in the house either. Jack had a bed, his mother had a bed, they had one table and two chairs, and that was all. Then one day his mother said to Jack, "You will have to take the cow to market. We just can't afford to keep it any more, and with the money we can live for a year. Perhaps things will go better for us." So the very next day Jack got the cow ready to take to market. He put a rope around its neck and walked beside it. On the way he had to pass through a wood. Just as he was walking through a part which everybody called the Fairy Glen, Jack saw a funny little man leaning on a tree. He wasn't as small as the fairy, but he wasn't as big as a man, and he wore a suit of green. He smiled at Jack and bade him the time of day. "Are you taking that old cow to market?" he asked. Jack replied that he was, whereupon the funny little man danced a jig in front of him. "Why are you dancing?" asked Jack. "I always do a little jig," said the little man, "when I want to cast a magic spell." Jack waited until he had finished, and then the little man said, "Sell that cow to me. Here's a bag of magic beans. It may not look much, but I promise you your fortune will change if you agree." So Jack sold the cow to him and went home to his mother. But she wasn't at all pleased with him. "Oh, dear," she cried. "We need money, not a bag of beans." And she threw the beans out of the window. The next morning, Jack saw that the beans had grown so high they reached up to the clouds. He decided to climb up to the top of one of the beanstalks. Up he went, higher and higher and higher, until he was in the clouds. Then he saw a giant castle with a huge door, so he went and knocked on it. A woman came to the door. "You are just the boy I need to help me with some housework," she said. "But listen very carefully. My husband is a giant. When he comes home, you will have to hide. He is very fierce." Jack helped the woman with the housework until they heard a great rumbling noise, and the castle began to shake. "Quick," said the woman, "hide in the cupboard." Jack heard the giant come in. Then he heard him say, "Fee, fi, fo, fum, I smell the blood of an Englishman. Be he alive or be he dead, I'll grind his bones to make my bread." Jack was very frightened, but the giant didn't see him. Then the giant went to sleep. Jack could hear him snoring very loud. After a while, Jack crept out of the cupboard. He saw the giant was fast asleep, and his wife was in the kitchen, so Jack ran away as fast as he could. When he was home again, he told his mother. "Ha," she said, "that is the wicked giant who stole from your father. He took the hen that lays golden eggs and the harp that plays itself." The next day, Jack again climbed up the beanstalk. The woman let him in when he knocked and told him he must hide if the giant came home. Presently they heard the great rumbling noise and the castle began to shake. Then the giant came in. Jack heard him say, "Fee, fi, fo, fum, I smell the blood of an Englishman. Be he alive or be he dead, I'll grind his bones to make my bread." Jack waited until he heard the giant snoring as he fell asleep. Then Jack crept out. The wife was in the kitchen, so Jack went and found the hen that lays the golden eggs and the harp that played itself. Quick as a flash, he ran away with them.
but the giant woke up and came after him. Down the bean chute climbed Jack, and the giant was following. When Jack got to the bottom, he seized an axe and cut down the beanstalk. The giant came tumbling down with a huge crash and made a great big hole in the ground. So Jack's mother once again had the hen that lays the golden eggs, and they had lots of money, and every evening they listened to the harp that played itself. Jack's mother said to him, "I'm glad you sold our cow for that bag of beans. Now our fortunes are changed, and we're so much better off."

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He laughed for a while. 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

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Very nice. 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One for your sweater and one for your rug. One for your blanket to keep you warm and snug. 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And then I sing, cluck, cluck, red hen, have you any eggs? 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Yes, sir, as many as your legs. One for your breakfast and one for your lunch. Come back tomorrow, I'll have another bunch. There you go again. How about this one?

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0: Buzz, buzz, busy bee, is your honey sweet? 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

A short meditation from the wisdom of the saints. 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St. Thomas Aquinas.

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1: Ave Maria, gratia plena Dominus tecum, benedicta tu mulieribus, et benedictus fructus ventris tui, Iesus.

0: Peace be to you. The subject of this lesson is the Mass. It is a continuation of the Eucharist in the last lesson. It must be understood at the beginning that the Eucharist may be considered either from the point of view of a sacrament or from the point of view of a sacrifice. In order to understand this distinction, because it is rather a technical one, we go back to the analogy of nature. Every day of your life, you partake of certain food, the products of wheat, vegetables, fish, meat. They all enter into the sustenance of your life. They nourish you, they feed you. But have you ever thought of this other side? Before they can ever nourish you, they must be submitted to some kind of sacrifice. Before they can be the sacrament of your physical life, they must die or be sacrificed. The vegetables must be torn up from the roots, submitted to fire, the purification of waters. Animals must be submitted to the knife. Death, in other words, intervenes before you can live. Even nature, therefore, suggests that before you can have a sacrament, you must have a sacrifice. Before you can have communion, you must have the sacrifice or the consecration. Now, running through nature, too, is this other law that we live by what we slay. After all, we slay to some extent the vegetables and certainly the animals. And when we slay them and they submit themselves to our living, they are transformed into our higher life. This law seems to be applied even on Calvary. Is it not true when we look at that cross that we live by what we slay? Who of us can claim innocence of the crucifixion? Which one of us can lay his hand upon the crucifix and say, I am innocent of the blood of this man? Our pride is there in crown of thorns, our avarice in the pinioned hands, our carnality in torn flesh. And yet, though we are responsible for his death through our sins, he gives us his life. We live by what we have slain. We said that our blessed Lord came to this earth in order to redeem us. There's always been an anticipation in history of sacrifice, of this great sacrifice. Man, conscious of his own unworthiness, has taken wheat and grapes and bullocks and doves and sheep, made these things stand for himself. Then he destroyed them, in order that there might be some proof before God that he was not worthy to exist in his presence. You see, it was a vicarious sacrifice in the sense that they stood for man. Now, in the Jewish religion, the sacrificial types were ordained by God himself. One of them was the Paschal Lamb. But in all sacrifices, pagan and Jewish, the priest who offered was always distinct from the victim which was offered. If we call the priest the offerer, he is distinct from the fruit or the animal which was the offered. The two are never together, always distinct. You could point to the priest on one hand, the victim on the other, until our Lord appeared. Our blessed Lord was both priest and victim. He differed from every other sacrifice in the world in the sense that he offered himself. He gave his own life. He was the offerer and the offered. He took our place. There was still a vicarious sacrifice. He took our place as if the sins were his own. Now, what is the Mass? It is the commemoration of that death and the application of that sacrifice of the cross to ourselves. Because this is rather a new idea, perhaps, to many, we will have to use an analogy, and the analogy is that of Memorial Day. All peoples have kept a memory of the soldiers who died in battle in order that their memory might evoke piety and love of country. In the United States, we decorate soldiers' graves on Memorial Day, recalling the sacrifice which they made in order that we might live and be preserved in freedom. Now our blessed Lord died as the great captain of our salvation. He did not come to live, he came to die. That was the purpose of his coming. To offer himself in our stead to undo our infinite guilt. His death, in a certain sense, was more important than the 33 years of his physical life, because it was his death that purchased our salvation. And the bloody sacrifice on the cross began when he instituted the Last Supper. Notice the words now of our Lord. Just before he instituted this memorial, he's going to have a memorial, not day, but act. And immediately before he institutes this memorial, Scripture states, Jesus already knew that the time had come for his passage from this world to the Father. He still loved those who were his own, whom he was leaving in this world, and he would give them the uttermost proof of his love. Now he proposes to give that uttermost proof. The Last Supper, which is looking forward to his cross, he is not going to leave the memory of his death to the chance recollection of men, because he knows that men have very short memories. He is going to himself institute the precise memorial. So on this night before he dies, at the Last Supper, he institutes not a memorial day, but a memorial act. Here we must recall the words of our Lord at the Last Supper, quoting the Gospel of Luke. Then he took bread and blessed and broke it and gave it to them, saying, This is my body given for you. Continuing Scripture. Then he took a cup and offered thanks, and gave it to them, saying, Drink, all of you, of this, for this is my blood of the New Testament, shed for many to the remission of sins. Thus Scripture. At that moment, the substance of the bread became the substance of the body of Christ, the substance of the wine became the substance of his blood. Now he says to his church, and I'm quoting Scripture, Our Lord said, what I have just done, do you in your turn, in commemoration of me. Certainly these words mean that if the apostles were to do what he did, they had to be given the power to do it. Now this night of the Last Supper, when our Lord instituted this commemoration of his death, he was looking forward to Calvary on the next day. The cross would not be a distinct sacrifice. It would not be an entirely different oblation, but merely a new presence of the same sacrifice. This Last Supper was the unbloody presentation of his sacrifice, and the next day would be bloody when our blessed Lord went to the cross. What we have to emphasize here is our Lord said, do this, repeat it, prolong it, extend it through space and time, that all may share in my sacrifice. When we do this, we have the Mass. Here we invoke another analogy, and all analogies are incomplete. But here we use the analogy of a drama. Suppose that some great playwright wrote a magnificent drama, the greatest one that was ever composed. It might conceivably have been the story of how a whole community of people who were suffering from leprosy were cured of that disease, how they were restored to peace and unity among themselves, and how they all began to live in charity. Suppose, furthermore, that this drama was so well written and presented and acted that it would be a shame if only the people of one city and in one theater and at one moment of time saw it. What a tragedy, we would say, that a drama which did so much for the hearts of men should have no other recall, no other memory than what, say, four dramatic critics wrote about it, telling about the characters, quoting a line here and there. Do you think our Lord went through this tragedy of Calvary only once, and intended to leave no other memory than what four writers, Matthew, Mark, Luke, and John, might say about it? Of course not. Just as theater producers would organize road companies of that great drama, so our blessed Lord organized road companies, as it were. The great tragedian Christ offered his life for the sins of the world in accordance with the script that had been written by his heavenly Father. And immediately afterwards, in accordance with his instructions, the tragedy of Calvary is repeated throughout the world, thanks to the road companies, as it were, which are playing to packed houses every day, even to this very hour. This representation, this reenactment of the sacrifice of Christ on the cross applied to our day and to our lives is the Mass. In the Mass, the mystical body of Christ, actually united to Christ its head, offers through him and with him the sacrifice of Calvary. As our blessed Lord in the Last Supper looked forward to the cross, so in the Mass, we look back to the cross and the Last Supper. Which brings up two questions. How does the sacrifice of the cross differ from the sacrifice of the Mass? And are the sacrifice of the cross and the sacrifice of the Mass the same? Let us take similarities, then differences. First, What are the similarities between the cross and the Mass? This is the basic similarity. There is the same priest in both, Christ, and the same victim in both, Christ. Both on the cross and in the Mass, our Lord is both the offerer and the offered. That is why Scripture says, quote, we can claim a great high priest, one who has passed right up through the heavens, Jesus, the Son of God. Let us come boldly then before the throne of grace to meet with mercy and win that grace which will help us in our needs. Note the continuing exercise of his priesthood. In the Mass, he offers to his Father his sacrifice. He is pleading as high priest on our behalf. Now here's an image that cannot be pressed too closely, but imagine our blessed Lord in heaven in his glory, holding out his scars, saying to his heavenly Father, see what I suffered for men. As the Epistle to the Hebrews said, if the sacrifices of the Old Testament gave outward purification, shall not the blood of Christ who offered himself through the Holy Spirit purify our consciences to serve the living God? Our Lord is the priest and the victim. Between our sins and his glory, he interposes his eternal sacrifice. Will you ask, what is the role of the priest, the earthly priest? He stands at the altar. But when I, for example, offer the Holy Mass, I am merely the instrument of Christ. He offers the Mass. He's the offering. I am not an instrument like a pencil, but an animated instrument. Every priest is the sacramental image of Christ, in whose person and with whose power he utters the words of consecration. We cannot repeat it too often. Christ is the priest. Christ is the victim. Now, when we are ordained, we receive a power to act by the power of Christ and in his name. We lend our Lord our tongue. We give him the use of our hands. But the sacrifice is his. He is the priest, he is the victim. What now are the differences? Among others, we will mention two. The sacrifice of the cross was a very bloody sacrifice, and the sacrifice of the Mass is unbloody. That is to say, on Calvary, those who stood near it saw red rivers of redemption flow from hands and feet and side. But in the Mass, there is no physical crucifixion. The crucifixion is symbolically represented under the species of bread and wine. A second difference, and this is very important, on the cross our Lord was alone. In the Mass, the mystical body is with him. On the cross our Lord was alone. He redeemed us all. By that sacrificial act, he put, as it were, a great deposit in a bank for the spiritually poor of the world. It will only be through the coming of the Spirit that we will be able to draw on that deposit. And when the Holy Spirit came and the Church began to offer the Mass, then our Lord is not alone. We are with him. He, the head, makes use of his body. The mystical body is united with Christ, the head, the offerer. The mystical body is united with Christ, the head, as the offered. That is why when we offer the Mass, the prayers are in the plural. For example, we thy servants, Lord, and with us all thy holy people, offer to thy sovereign majesty this sacrifice. In the Mass, our Lord is no longer the sole priest, no longer the sole victim. First of all, he has associated with him us earthly priests who are the instruments of his power. But he also has victims associated with him too, namely the sacrifices and the battles against the old Adam and the crucifixion of our lusts and concupiscences. In fact, all of the trials of the mystical body of Christ. Mass, then, is not a souvenir. When you assist at Mass, it is not just the same as going, for example, to Calvary and chipping away a rock and saying, this is a souvenir of the place where our Lord died. No, the Mass is a vision. It is an action. In time and in eternity. In time, because we see it. We see it taking place before our eyes on the altar. It is also in eternity. As regards the value of redemption, all of the merits of our Lord's death, resurrection, ascension, glorification are applied to us. We unite ourselves with that great eternal act of love. The Mass, then, is not a distinct sacrifice from the cross. If when the Blessed Mother and Saint John Mary Magdalene, if when they were at the foot of the cross, they had closed their eyes and merely consecrated on the tremendous mystery of love being enacted before their eyes, they would have been assisting at the Mass. And if we at the Mass close our eyes and concentrate on that mystery, we would equivalently be with Mary and Magdalene and John at the foot of the cross. The Mass is not a new sacrifice. It is the representation in space and in time of redemption. Why should we be penalized by the eternal because of the accident of time? Are there not women today who want to be Veronicas and to offer veils to the suffering Christ? Are there not men like Simon who want to help him carry the cross? And do we not want to take our own sufferings, to have them united with him in order that they might be considered part of our expiation for sins? It is said that today, that science might someday be able to go back and pick up all of the sounds that were ever spoken and ever uttered and ever made in the universe because they exist someplace in space. That means that we might recover the voice of Alexander and Gregory and Demosthenes and even the voice of Christ. But what is that compared to going back and finding and repeating the very sacrifice of the cross, of taking the cross of Calvary, transplanting it into New York, to London, Tokyo, and Berlin, and applying the benefits of redemption to our souls now. What a mystery of love. This.
1: An act of spiritual communion. In the name of the Father, and of the Son, and of the Holy Spirit. Amen. My Jesus, I believe that you are present in the most holy sacrament. I love you above all things, and I desire to receive you into my soul. Since I cannot at this moment receive you sacramentally, come at least spiritually into my heart. I embrace you as if you were already there, and unite myself wholly to you. Never permit me to be separated from you. Amen. In the name of the Father, and of the Son, and of the Holy Spirit. Amen.
2: In the name of the Father, and of the Son, and of the Holy Ghost. Amen. My dear brethren, this morning I wish to speak to you about the Sacred Heart of Jesus. Or more specifically, I might say, I wish to speak to you about devotion to the Sacred Heart of Jesus. Now, first of all, a little theology and then a little history. The formal object of devotion to the Sacred Heart of Jesus is the love of God for us. And you know that God loves you. This is a commonplace of our Christian religion. But I want you also to understand that this love that God has for you, not in the plural, but you individually, is a love which he has had for you, for each one of us, for as long as he has been God. Because you have been in the mind of God for all eternity. It's true that we have been born at a particular time, in a particular place, in particular circumstances, and we're now living that life that he destined for us. But the love that he had for us has been from all eternity and is now finding its expression, its manifestation in the lives that we live. Now, that eternal, infinite love that God has for each one of us found its supreme expression in the sending of his Son, our Lord Jesus Christ, the Logos of God, the Word of God, the second person of the Blessed Trinity. We read in sacred scripture that God so loved us that he sent his Son to be our Saviour, to be our Redeemer, to be our model, to be our teacher, to be our friend. And he came 2,000 years ago to teach us about his love, and he did so by, first of all, assuming a human nature, which he had received in the womb of his Blessed Mother. It was in that sacred place that the divine and the human came together in the person of our Lord Jesus Christ, so that we can truly say he is God and he is man. And so the heart that he has, this sacred heart, as we call it, is a human heart, most definitely, received along with the rest of his human nature from our Blessed Lady, but it is a heart which is united to the Godhead, so much so that Archbishop Lefebvre, in that famous series of talks which have been collected and into a book and called The Mystery of Jesus, Archbishop Lefebvre is anxious for us to understand and to know that our Lord Jesus Christ is a divine person with a human nature, with which he saved us, with which he was able to shed his blood. It's certainly true, but he is God Almighty. And so we can truly say, when we think of the Sacred Heart, when we see an image of the Sacred Heart, we can certainly say with accuracy and with truth, this is the heart of God himself, loving me. So the formal object of devotion to the Sacred Heart is the love of God, but the representation of this love, or what we might call the material object of this devotion, is the human heart united to the divine in the person of our Lord Jesus Christ. Now, the devotion that we have nowadays to the Sacred Heart of Jesus has, according to Pope Pius XI, developed over some centuries. And so we can go back, for example, to the Middle Ages and find that Saint Bonaventure, in contemplating and meditating upon the wound in the side of our Lord, which his side was opened by the lance of Saint Longinus, and Saint Bonaventure, in contemplating this wound, said, "Enter the wound in his side and dwell in the quiet of his heart." Also in the Middle Ages in Germanic countries, I can't remember quite where now, there were two sisters, Benedictine nuns, St. Gertrude and St. Mechtilda. And they specifically spoke of the Sacred Heart of Jesus and his love for us. But, my dear brethren, as Pius XI points out in that encyclical of his on the Sacred Heart, which he published or wrote in 1928, this development in devotion to the sacred humanity and as a result of that to the Sacred Heart of our Lord Jesus Christ reached a certain zenith, a certain completeness in the 17th century. Why? Because some years before, 100 years before or more, there exploded on the Catholic world what some call the Protestant Reformation, what we can rightly describe as the Protestant Revolution or deformation of the faith. Now, you that know your ecclesiastical history will understand well that the response of the Catholic Church, for example, in the Council of Trent, certainly adequately and legitimately answered the rise of Protestantism. And yet, in the 17th century in France, we see that this Protestantism underwent a certain there's a word that I can't remember, but it took on the trappings of Catholicism. A certain movement, which we now call Jansenism, developed, and this really was Protestantism in Catholic guise. That was the word I was trying to think of. Guise. This was really Protestantism in Catholic guise. It appeared to be a very strict Catholicism, a very serious Catholicism, but in fact it was an unbalanced Catholicism, I use the word with inverted commas, because there was an exaggeration of the justice of God, and there was, as a result, a mitigation or a downplaying of the merciful love, the compassionate, kind, generous, merciful love that God has for each one of us. And this was very, very distressing for our Lord, so much so that he raised up saints to counteract this Protestantism in Catholicism, this Jansenism. So, for example, we think of St. John Eudes, who specifically spoke of the Sacred Heart of Jesus and even composed a proper mass and an office for use in his congregation of the first office, first mass and office of the Sacred Heart of Jesus. We can also think of Saint, who is now Saint Claude de Colombier, a Jesuit, who promoted devotion to the Sacred Heart of Jesus as a counteraction for Jansenism, because the Jesuits were very much in the battle against this Protestantization of the Catholic religion. Later on, so as to confirm for us the absolute orthodoxy of this devotion and God's favouring of this devotion, we find that the popes, so I've mentioned some saints, St. Bonaventure, St. Gertrude, St. Mechtilda, St. John Eudes, St. Claude de Colombier. But then the popes weighed in, and with their apostolic authority, in 1765, for example, Pope Clement XIII approved this devotion to the Sacred Heart of Jesus. Pope Pius IX, the famous Pope of the 19th century, in 1856 extended the feast to the whole of the Catholic world. And I've mentioned already Pius XI, who put out an encyclical in 1928 on the Sacred Heart, and then elevated in the following year this feast of the Sacred Heart to a higher level of liturgical observance. I mention these historical facts so as to convince you, if you needed convincing, which you probably don't, that both the saints and the popes have approved, confirmed, and indeed recommended this devotion to the Sacred Heart of Jesus. Now, if you're paying attention, you may say to me, Father Johnson, why on earth have you not mentioned Saint Margaret Mary Alacoque? Because surely she is the saint most associated with the Sacred Heart. And I have not forgotten her, but I've left her to now because she, of all of these saints and popes, is the particular and special receiver of the revelation of the Sacred Heart of Jesus. Those others, in their contemplation, in their explanations, spoke of the Sacred Heart, but she actually saw our Lord Jesus Christ. She actually saw his Sacred Heart. He actually revealed his approval of this devotion to her during an apparition which she received when she was spending time in front of the Blessed Sacrament. And I want to remind you, if you don't know, what our Lord said to her on that occasion, because it's really at the heart of our devotion to the Sacred Heart. Our Lord said to her, to St. Margaret Mary Alacoque, "Behold this heart," says he, "which has so loved men, which has heaped upon them so many benefits, in return for which infinite love, this heart finds no gratitude. Instead, it meets with forgetfulness, indifference, outrages, and all this at times even from souls bound closely to it in the bonds of a very special love." And that's us, in the bonds of a very special love, because we are Catholics. We are devoted to our Blessed Lord. We have the fullness of his revelation. And so we, more than any other Christian, if you could say, should have a response to the love of God as expressed in the Sacred Heart. My dear brethren, what is this response that we should have? Pius XI tells us that the response that we should have to our Lord's invitation to love him in return for his love is that we should consecrate ourselves to the Sacred Heart. Now, the word consecration, of course, means something, to make something holy. So in certain times, a church is consecrated. There's another word we can use also for this activity, and that is a dedication. A church is consecrated, a church is dedicated. And so what we are asked by our Lord to do in response of his revelation to us of his Sacred Heart, of his love for us, of his very particular, infinite and generous love for us, is to dedicate ourselves to him. And this dedication to him, this consecration to him, will manifest itself in certain acts on our behalf. When we come, my dear brethren, before the Sacred Heart of Jesus, when we come before the Blessed Sacrament, which is the reality, you know, the picture or the statue of the Sacred Heart of Jesus is wonderful, and it should inspire us to devotion, of course. But in the Blessed Sacrament, we actually have the reality, the real presence of our Lord. And there in the tabernacle is the real Sacred Heart, the genuine Sacred Heart, the living Sacred Heart, the real presence of our Blessed Lord. And when we come to him, the first act of our consecration, the first act of our dedication, the first act of our devotion should be to adore him. I said before, and I say again, he is God with a human nature, absolutely, with a human heart that has now been deified, certainly. But nonetheless, we must never forget that he is the Lord God himself, the creator and the sustainer of the universe. And as such, our dedication should always find its expression, firstly and immediately, in our adoration, our veneration, our worship, our acknowledgement, our falling down before his divinity. And in doing so, my dear brethren, we surely have to know our dependence on him. He is independent of us. He does not need us. He has created us out of his love for us, but he does not rely on us in any way. We, on the other hand, completely, totally rely on him. We are dependent on him. And so when we come before the Sacred Heart of Jesus, as well as adoring him, we, in acknowledging our need for him, should immediately petition him, pray to him, ask him for those favours, those graces, those helps that we need. He already gives us without asking so much. But there are certain graces, there are certain needs that we have that are dependent on our asking for them. And that's why the Litany of the Sacred Heart of Jesus is such a wonderful prayer, because as well as detailing many aspects of the Sacred Heart, in the titles thereof, there is this constant refrain, have mercy on us, have mercy on me. And so, my dear brethren, let us adore the Sacred Heart, let us petition the Sacred Heart for our needs, for those graces for which we stand in need. And having done that, having adored him, having asked for what we need, and having acknowledged that we are receiving what we need, and continue to receive his blessings and his graces, of course we have to thank him. We have to have... Our Lord complained to St. Margaret Mary Alacoque that there was no gratitude shown to him. Sometimes, you know, my dear brethren, sometimes we, human beings, we do something for somebody. Well, you might do something. I don't know whether I do, but we do something for somebody, and then they disappoint us. Then they let us down. Then they do that which we didn't expect them to do. And a common response is to say, and after all I've done for you, or after all I've done for them, you know that feeling, huh? It's a natural human feeling. Now, not to put too much human frail on our Lord, I don't mean to do that, but when we come to the Sacred Heart, we should be aware that we aren't grateful, we aren't thankful, we aren't as devoted and dedicated to him as we should be in response to his devotion, care and love for us. And so I come, my dear brethren, to the final act of our consecration, our dedication to the Sacred Heart. But before I mention it specifically, I want to quote to you the collect for the Mass of the Sacred Heart, because this collect contains the essence of devotion to the Sacred Heart. This collect of the Feast of the Sacred Heart says, O God, in the heart of thy Son, wounded by our transgressions, by our sins, wounded by our transgressions, dost mercifully vouchsafe to bestow upon us the infinite wealth of thy love. Grant, we beseech thee, that revering it with meet devotion, with proper devotion, we may make a worthy reparation for our sins through the same Jesus Christ, etc. So, my dear brethren, we adore him, we ask him for the favours that we need, we thank him for them, and then we have to realise that the special, particular, characteristic, typical aspect of devotion to the Sacred Heart is for us to make reparation to him for our sins. And this reparation, my dear brethren, I want to call it R&R. I want to call it repentance and reparation. Because before we can repair the damage done to the friendship that we have with our Lord by our sins, before we can make up to him, before we can give him satisfaction for our sins, before we can make this repair, this reparation, before we obviously have to be sorry for our sins. We have to be contrite. We have to repent of them. And we can't even do that by ourselves, actually. You think, when you go to confession, you think, oh, I'm going to go to confession today. I'm sorry for my sins. I'm going to have them all forgiven. Oh, that's correct. But in fact, it's God inspiring you. Otherwise, you would not be able to do any of this. So, we must have contrition, and then we must endeavour to repair to the Sacred Heart for our many transgressions. And, my dear brethren, we do this in... This is my own construction, I suppose. We do this in two ways, actively and passively. How do we actively make reparation to the Sacred Heart of Jesus? By, for example, doing the first Fridays, by reciting the acts of consecration and reparation of the Sacred Heart that we find in our prayer books, by saying the Litany of the Sacred Heart, by doing acts of penance, acts of self-denial, with the intention of making reparation to the Sacred Heart of Jesus. All these things are we're active in our reparation, for sure. And there's a certain grace and there's a certain merit in this, because I'm choosing to do this act of penance, to make this rule of prayer. I'm choosing to do this in order to make real my dedication, my consecration of the Sacred Heart, by doing something, not just talking, not just saying nice thing, not even thinking nice thing, but actually doing something. And there's a certain merit in that because we have chosen, we've engaged our will to do something. But guess what? There's another form of reparation, which I'm about to tell you about, which is even better, which is even holier, which is even more pleasing to our Lord, which is even will repair for our transgressions even more so. And that's what I'm describing as a passive reparation, passive in the sense that we don't go seeking

God. I hear modern Christians, maybe modern Catholics, I don't know, say, oh no, all those bad things, they don't come from God. No, of course they do. Of course they do. And they are in punishment for our sins. Of course they do. But that we must see them not in a negative light, but rather in a wonderful light, and that is their opportunities, these sufferings, to make reparation for our sins, our transgressions. And there, and as there's a certain merit in when we choose our penances, there's even more merit when we accept the penances that God himself sends us. This is a real generosity. When, I know it's hard to believe sometimes, but when God sends you trouble, when the Sacred Heart allows things to go badly for you, he's actually giving you a wonderful thing. He's actually giving you a gift. This is the Catholic spirit. This is the spirit of the saints. Now, I want to finish on this devotion to the Sacred Heart because I want to tell you a secret. Well, it's not a secret, it's something you already know, but I want to remind you of it because it's easy to forget. When we make reparation to the Sacred Heart of Jesus, whether it's active reparation or passive reparation, when we make reparation to the Sacred Heart of Jesus, please think of our, understand and know that our Blessed Lord, because he's God, picture him now in your mind in the Garden of Olives. Picture him now in your mind on the cross. Picture him now in your mind in his passion. Because he was, because he is Almighty God, and his human nature, which was suffering, is united to the divine nature in that divine person, it means that in that garden, on that cross, at that scourging, etc., etc., he saw every one of your sins. All the sins that perhaps you would hate for anybody to know about, he saw those sins. And he offered his sacrifice for you because of those sins. And your sins caused him suffering. Your sins, my sins, our sins, caused him suffering. Was it the Jews? Yes. Was it the Romans? Yes. But more than that was our sins. Terrible, huh? But, and our Lord's, look at our, he's betrayed by Judas, he's denied by Peter, and he's abandoned by most of the rest. So when we sin, my dear brethren, we join forces with, we are the companions of Judas and the denying Peter and those apostles and disciples that ran away. That's us when we sin. They're our friends. In that, you know, they talk about the partners of St. Peter in the fishing industry. Well, our partners in sin are Judas and Peter and those other with our Blessed Lord. But here's the wonderful thing. Here's the final thing. Here's the thing that should motivate us to make reparation to the Sacred Heart of Jesus, and that is this. Our Lord had friends in his passion. He had his Blessed Mother. He had those other women. He had the young Bishop John. He had the angel that was sent from heaven to console him in the Garden of Olives. And when we deliberately, specifically, dedicate with dedication, make reparation to the Sacred Heart, then they're our companions. Then they're our Lady, St. John, the other women, the angel. And this, what I'm talking about now is not poetic. Or maybe it is, I don't know. It's actually reality. It's actually reality. Because just as our Lord in the garden or on the cross or in his passion, just as he saw your sins, your most hidden sins, your most secret sins, your most awful sins, and they cause him pain, that same divine prevision, that same divine mind of our Lord also 2,000 years ago will see your acts of reparation now, hic et nunc, here and now. When you make acts of reparation, when you offer your sufferings, back then, in his path, he sees that. And then he's consoled. This is the point. He's consoled not only by Our Lady, not only by the Mary Magdalene, the other women, not only by St. John, not only by the angel. He's consoled by you. So just as we can be the cause of our Lord's suffering, we can also be the cause of his joy. This, my dear brethren, is devotion to the Sacred Heart of Jesus. And that's a blessing I wish upon you all. In the name of the Father, and the Son, and the Holy Ghost. Amen.

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1: Going therefore, teach you all nations, baptizing them in the name of the Father, and of the Son, and of the Holy Ghost. These are the words of our Lord to the apostles as he ascends into heaven. And yet these apostles who were to go out to the whole world, who were to go and to spread the message of Christ to all creatures, who were to suffer many things for the gospel, who were, most of them, to suffer martyrdom. Even St. John, the one who did not suffer martyrdom, was put in a pot of boiling oil. They all laid their lives on the line for their faith in our Lord Jesus Christ, in his person, in his teachings. And yet, they are not so different from us. To think that these pillars of the church at one point in time were told in the prophets, strike the shepherd and the sheep will scatter. And though the prophets had warned of what would happen when their master was struck, they were not ready for it. In the garden, we saw them there with our Lord. We saw Peter ready to strike, and that then in a moment, they all flee. Peter comes back, the strongest of them, to be there at the trial. And he denies our Lord three times. My friends, it is not the apostles in themselves that are the strength of the church. Is what Christ put into the apostles and what they accepted fully into themselves, which is his faith. When they met our Lord for the first time, look, they received that faith with joy. It began to bear fruit. They went about telling people about Jesus, of his teaching. They even cast out devils in his name. It's like us when we first learn about it, maybe as children or as adults, as we convert. This first fervor. But then, you know, came that passion of our Lord, this great time of trial, of temptation, and they were found wanting. So many of us, when the time of temptation comes, maybe it's in our teenage years, maybe it's after a few years as a new convert, but the trials, the difficulties of living that faith do come, and most of us are found wanting. We betray our Lord. We deny him thrice. Nay, a thousand times, three times. We are as they were, or they are as we were. But then with the resurrection of our Lord, there came that moment, that realization that though these terrible things had happened, our Lord's word was true. And so many of us, once we have passed the heat of our younger years, we begin to reflect seriously on that message that Christ had given us from our youth. Or if we are a convert, we might come back to revisit it, and we see, by the grace of God, the power of that word. We have tried the delights of the world. They have only made us weep, as Peter wept those tears after denying our Lord. And so there comes this time of conversion again, a new conversion. And the apostles experienced that at the resurrection of our Lord. Alleluia, rejoice, he is risen. Death cannot hold him. What he said was true. And so, my friends, this time of Easter is a good time to remember what the early church was, what the pillars of the church were, to see in ourselves what Christ might be demanding of us. He has plans for us. We have known him by the faith, by baptism. We have denied him by our sins. And yet he offers again that message, Christ lives. Christ will live in your hearts by a good confession. And living again in your hearts, he will transform you if you let him. You can become the new pillars of the church, as the apostles were the pillars of the early church. And this is the grace that I beg.
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3: Sister Lucy said the following: "The Most Holy Virgin, in these last times in which we live, has given a new efficacy to the recitation of the Rosary to such an extent that there is no problem, no matter how difficult it is, whether temporal or above all spiritual, in the personal life of each one of us, of our families, of the families of the world, or of religious communities, or even of the lives of peoples and nations, that cannot be solved by the Rosary. There is no problem, I tell you, no matter how difficult it is, that we cannot resolve by the prayer of the Holy Rosary."
4: The Holy Rosary, in the name of the Father, and of the Son, and of the Holy Ghost. Amen. I believe in God, the Father Almighty, creator of heaven and earth, and in Jesus Christ, his only Son, our Lord, who was conceived by the Holy Ghost, born of the Virgin Mary, suffered under Pontius Pilate, was crucified, died, and was buried. He descended into hell. The third day he arose again from the dead. He ascended into heaven, sitteth at the right hand of God, the Father Almighty. From thence he shall come to judge the living and the dead. Our Father, who art in heaven, hallowed be thy name. Thy kingdom come, thy will be done on earth as it is in heaven. Hail Mary, full of grace, the Lord is with thee. Blessed art thou amongst women, and blessed is the fruit of thy womb, Jesus. Hail Mary, full of grace, the Lord is with thee. Blessed art thou amongst women, and blessed is the fruit of thy womb, Jesus. Hail Mary, full of grace, the Lord is with thee. Blessed art thou amongst women, and blessed is the fruit of thy womb, Jesus.

we meditate today the joyful mysteries of the Holy Rosary. The first joyful mystery is the Annunciation. Our Father who art in heaven, hallowed be thy name. Thy kingdom come, thy will be done on earth as it is in heaven. Hail Mary, full of grace, the Lord is with thee. Blessed art thou amongst women, and blessed is the fruit of thy womb, Jesus. Hail Mary, full of grace, the Lord is with thee. Blessed art thou amongst women, and blessed is the fruit of thy womb, Jesus. Hail Mary, full of grace, the Lord is with thee. Blessed art thou amongst women, and blessed is the fruit of thy womb, Jesus. Hail Mary, full of grace, the Lord is with thee. Blessed art thou amongst women, and blessed is the fruit of thy womb, Jesus. Hail Mary, full of grace, the Lord is with thee. Blessed art thou amongst women, and blessed is the fruit of thy womb, Jesus. Hail Mary, full of grace, the Lord is with thee. Blessed art thou amongst women, and blessed is the fruit of thy womb, Jesus. Hail Mary, full of grace, the Lord is with thee. Blessed art thou amongst women, and blessed is the fruit of thy womb, Jesus. Hail Mary, full of grace, the Lord is with thee. Blessed art thou amongst women, and blessed is the fruit of thy womb, Jesus. Hail Mary, full of grace, the Lord is with thee. Blessed art thou amongst women, and blessed is the fruit of thy womb, Jesus. Hail Mary, full of grace, the Lord is with thee. Blessed art thou amongst women, and blessed is the fruit of thy womb, Jesus.

O my Jesus, the second joyful mystery is the visitation of Our Lady to her cousin Saint Elizabeth. Our Father who art in heaven, hallowed be thy name, thy kingdom come, thy will be done on earth as it is in heaven. Hail Mary, full of grace, the Lord is with thee. Blessed art thou amongst women, and blessed is the fruit of thy womb, Jesus. Hail Mary, full of grace, the Lord is with thee. Blessed art thou amongst women, and blessed is the fruit of thy womb, Jesus. Hail Mary, full of grace, the Lord is with thee. Blessed art thou amongst women, and blessed is the fruit of thy womb, Jesus. Hail Mary, full of grace, the Lord is with thee. Blessed art thou amongst women, and blessed is the fruit of thy womb, Jesus. Hail Mary, full of grace, the Lord is with thee. Blessed art thou amongst women, and blessed is the fruit of thy womb, Jesus. Hail Mary, full of grace, the Lord is with thee. Blessed art thou amongst women, and blessed is the fruit of thy womb, Jesus. Hail Mary, full of grace, the Lord is with thee. Blessed art thou amongst women, and blessed is the fruit of thy womb, Jesus. Hail Mary, full of grace, the Lord is with thee. Blessed art thou amongst women, and blessed is the fruit of thy womb, Jesus. Hail Mary, full of grace, the Lord is with thee. Blessed art thou amongst women, and blessed is the fruit of thy womb, Jesus. Hail Mary, full of grace, the Lord is with thee. Blessed art thou amongst women, and blessed is the fruit of thy womb, Jesus.

my Jesus. The third joyful mystery is the Nativity of our Lord in Bethlehem. Our Father who art in heaven, hallowed be thy name. Thy kingdom come, thy will be done on earth as it is in heaven. Hail Mary, full of grace, the Lord is with thee. Blessed art thou amongst women, and blessed is the fruit of thy womb, Jesus. Hail Mary, full of grace, the Lord is with thee. Blessed art thou amongst women, and blessed is the fruit of thy womb, Jesus. Hail Mary, full of grace, the Lord is with thee. Blessed art thou amongst women, and blessed is the fruit of thy womb, Jesus. Hail Mary, full of grace, the Lord is with thee. Blessed art thou amongst women, and blessed is the fruit of thy womb, Jesus. Mary, full of grace, the Lord is with thee. Blessed art thou amongst women, and blessed is the fruit of thy womb, Jesus. Hail Mary, full of grace, the Lord is with thee. Blessed art thou amongst women, and blessed is the fruit of thy womb, Jesus. Hail Mary, full of grace, the Lord is with thee. Blessed art thou amongst women, and blessed is the fruit of thy womb, Jesus. Mary, full of grace, the Lord is with thee. Blessed art thou amongst women, and blessed is the fruit of thy womb, Jesus. Hail Mary, full of grace, the Lord is with thee. Blessed art thou amongst women, and blessed is the fruit of thy womb, Jesus. Hail Mary, full of grace, the Lord is with thee. Blessed art thou amongst women, and blessed is the fruit of thy womb, Jesus.

My Jesus. And the fourth joyful mystery, the presentation of the infant Jesus in the temple and the purification of Our Lady. Our Father who art in heaven, hallowed be thy name. Thy kingdom come, thy will be done on earth as it is in heaven. Hail Mary, full of grace, the Lord is with thee. Blessed art thou amongst women, and blessed is the fruit of thy womb, Jesus. Hail Mary, full of grace, the Lord is with thee. Blessed art thou amongst women, and blessed is the fruit of thy womb, Jesus. Hail Mary, full of grace, the Lord is with thee. Blessed art thou amongst women, and blessed is the fruit of thy womb, Jesus. Hail Mary, full of grace, the Lord is with thee. Blessed art thou amongst women, and blessed is the fruit of thy womb, Jesus. Hail Mary, full of grace, the Lord is with thee. Blessed art thou amongst women, and blessed is the fruit of thy womb, Jesus. Hail Mary, full of grace, the Lord is with thee. Blessed art thou amongst women, and blessed is the fruit of thy womb, Jesus. Hail Mary, full of grace, the Lord is with thee. Blessed art thou amongst women, and blessed is the fruit of thy womb, Jesus. Hail Mary, full of grace, the Lord is with thee. Blessed art thou amongst women, and blessed is the fruit of thy womb, Jesus. Hail Mary, full of grace, the Lord is with thee. Blessed art thou amongst women, and blessed is the fruit of thy womb, Jesus. Hail Mary, full of grace, the Lord is with thee. Blessed art thou amongst women, and blessed is the fruit of thy womb, Jesus.

O my Jesus, the last joyful mystery, the finding of Jesus in the temple. Our Father who art in heaven, hallowed be thy name. Thy kingdom come, thy will be done on earth as it is in heaven. Hail Mary, full of grace, the Lord is with thee. Blessed art thou among women, and blessed is the fruit of thy womb, Jesus. Hail Mary, full of grace, the Lord is with thee. Blessed art thou among women, and blessed is the fruit of thy womb, Jesus. Hail Mary, full of grace, the Lord is with thee. Blessed art thou among women, and blessed is the fruit of thy womb, Jesus. Hail Mary, full of grace, the Lord is with thee. Blessed art thou among women, and blessed is the fruit of thy womb, Jesus. Hail Mary, full of grace, the Lord is with thee. Blessed art thou among women, and blessed is the fruit of thy womb, Jesus. Hail Mary, full of grace, the Lord is with thee. Blessed art thou among women, and blessed is the fruit of thy womb, Jesus. Hail Mary, full of grace, the Lord is with thee. Blessed art thou among women, and blessed is the fruit of thy womb, Jesus. Hail Mary, full of grace, the Lord is with thee. Blessed art thou among women, and blessed is the fruit of thy womb, Jesus. Hail Mary, full of grace, the Lord is with thee. Blessed art thou among women, and blessed is the fruit of thy womb, Jesus. Hail Mary, full of grace, the Lord is with thee. Blessed art thou among women, and blessed is the fruit of thy womb, Jesus.

0: Pray for us, O Holy Mother of God. Let us pray. O God, whose only begotten Son, by his life, death, and resurrection, has purchased for us the rewards of eternal life, grant, we beseech thee, that meditating upon these mysteries in the most holy rosary of the Blessed Virgin Mary, we may imitate what they contain and obtain what they promise, through the same Christ our Lord. Amen. In the name of the Father, and of the Son, and of
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2: St. Thomas Aquinas says, there are 3 degrees of obedience. There is the obedience which is necessary for salvation, to the commandments of God, to the precepts of the church, such as our Sunday Mass, abstaining from servile work, holy days, days of fast and abstinence, and so on. These are strict obligations necessary for salvation. But then there's obedience which is a counsel of perfection, which we strive to be more obedient than we have to be, whether it be to the traditions of the church, to the practices of the church, to our superiors, to our parents, to our elders. We strive to be obedient. We, with docility, interiorly, generously give up our own self-will, because we know that our self-will is the principal obstacle to our sanctification. We must vanquish it, mortify it, put to death that self-will, and obedience is the way to do it. That's why it is that for those who long to live the Catholic life to perfection, that is to say, the religious, the vow of obedience, this evangelical counsel, is so precious. It defines the religious life. So the person who is consecrating himself to the things of God doesn't choose for himself where he goes, what he does, what he eats. Everything is given by the superiors, by the community. Everything is determined. And that way we vanquish once and for all our self-will. It's living what our divine Savior said when he said, it's recorded in St. Matthew's Gospel, if any man will come after me, let him deny himself and take up his cross and follow me. Denying himself denies self-will, because that's what's closest to us. The counsel of perfection, the religious life, is in the sign of the sanctity of the church. When a person willingly, joyfully gives up his own will to serve God, that's the ideal.
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4: In the name of the Father, and the Son, and the Holy Ghost, amen. I believe in God, the Father Almighty, creator of heaven and earth, and in Jesus Christ, his only Son, our Lord, who was conceived by the Holy Ghost, born of the Virgin Mary, suffered under Pontius Pilate, was crucified, died, and was buried. He descended into hell. The third day he rose again from the dead. He ascended into heaven and stood at the right hand of God, the Father Almighty. From thence he shall come to judge the living and the dead. Our Father who art in heaven, hallowed be thy name. Thy kingdom come, thy will be done on earth as it is in heaven. Give us this day our daily bread, and forgive us our trespasses, as we forgive those who trespass against us. And lead us not into temptation, but deliver us from evil. Hail Mary, full of grace, the Lord is with thee. Blessed art thou amongst women, and blessed is the fruit of thy womb, Jesus. Hail Mary, full of grace, the Lord is with thee. Blessed art thou amongst women, and blessed is the fruit of thy womb, Jesus. Hail Mary, full of grace, the Lord is with thee. Blessed art thou amongst women, and blessed is the fruit of thy womb, Jesus.

0: Five sorrowful mysteries. The first is the agony of our Lord in the garden. Our Father who art in heaven, hallowed be thy name. Thy kingdom come, thy will be done on earth as it is in heaven.
1: Give us this day our daily bread, and forgive us our trespasses, as we forgive those who trespass against us. And lead us not into temptation, but deliver us from evil.
0: Hail Mary, full of grace, the Lord is with thee. Blessed art thou amongst women, and blessed is the fruit of thy womb, Jesus.
1: Holy Mary, Mother of God, pray for us sinners, now and at the hour of our death.
0: Hail Mary, full of grace, the Lord is with thee. Blessed art thou amongst women, and blessed is the fruit of thy womb, Jesus.
1: Holy Mary, Mother of God, pray for us sinners, now and at the hour of our death. Amen.
0: Hail Mary, full of grace, the Lord is with thee. Blessed art thou amongst women, and blessed is the fruit of thy womb, Jesus.
1: Holy Mary, Mother of God, pray for us sinners, now and at the hour of our death. Amen.
0: Hail Mary, full of grace, the Lord is with thee. Blessed art thou amongst women, and blessed is the fruit of thy womb, Jesus.
1: Holy Mary, Mother of God, pray for us sinners, now and at the hour of our death.
0: Hail Mary, full of grace, the Lord is with thee. Blessed art thou amongst women, and blessed is the fruit of thy womb, Jesus.
1: Holy Mary, Mother of God, pray for us sinners, now and at the hour of our death. Amen.
0: Hail Mary, full of grace, the Lord is with thee. Blessed art thou amongst women, and blessed is the fruit of thy womb, Jesus.
1: Holy Mary, Mother of God, pray for us sinners, now and at the hour of our death. Amen.
0: Hail Mary, full of grace, the Lord is with thee. Blessed art thou amongst women, and blessed is the fruit of thy womb, Jesus.
1: Holy Mary, Mother of God, pray for us sinners, now and at the hour of our death.
0: Hail Mary, full of grace, the Lord is with thee. Blessed art thou amongst women, and blessed is the fruit of thy womb, Jesus.
1: Holy Mary, Mother of God, pray for us sinners, now and at the hour of our death. Amen.
0: Hail Mary, full of grace, the Lord is with thee. Blessed art thou amongst women, and blessed is the fruit of thy womb, Jesus.
1: Holy Mary, Mother of God, pray for us sinners, now and at the hour of our death. Amen.
0: Hail Mary, full of grace, the Lord is with thee. Blessed art thou amongst women, and blessed is the fruit of thy womb, Jesus.
1: Holy

0: my Jesus.
1: The second sorrowful mystery is the scourging at the pillar. Our Father who art in heaven, hallowed be thy name. Thy kingdom come, thy will be done on earth as it is in heaven.
0: Give us this day our daily bread, and forgive us our trespasses, as we forgive those who trespass against us. And lead us not into temptation, but deliver us from evil.
1: Hail Mary, full of grace, the Lord is with thee. Blessed art thou amongst women, and blessed is the fruit of thy womb, Jesus.
0: Holy Mary, Mother of God, pray for us sinners now and at the hour of our death. Amen.
1: Hail Mary, full of grace, the Lord is with thee. Blessed art thou amongst women, and blessed is the fruit of thy womb, Jesus.
0: Holy Mary, Mother of God, pray for us sinners now and at the hour of our death. Amen.
1: Hail Mary, full of grace, the Lord is with thee. Blessed art thou amongst women, and blessed is the fruit of thy womb, Jesus.
0: Holy Mary, Mother of God, pray for us sinners now and at the hour of our death.
1: Full of grace, the Lord is with thee. Blessed art thou amongst women, and blessed is the fruit of thy womb, Jesus.
0: Holy Mary, Mother of God, pray for us sinners now and at the hour of our death. Amen.
1: Hail Mary, full of grace, the Lord is with thee. Blessed art thou amongst women, and blessed is the fruit of thy womb, Jesus.
0: Holy Mary, Mother of God, pray for us sinners now and at the hour of our death. Amen.
1: Hail Mary, full of grace, the Lord is with thee. Blessed art thou amongst women, and blessed is the fruit of thy womb, Jesus.
0: Holy Mary,
1: Hail Mary, full of grace, the Lord is with thee. Blessed art thou amongst women, and blessed is the fruit of thy womb, Jesus.
0: Holy Mary, Mother of God, pray for us sinners now and at the hour of our death.
1: Hail Mary, full of grace, the Lord is with thee. Blessed art thou amongst women, and blessed is the fruit of thy womb, Jesus.
0: Holy Mary, Mother of God, pray for us sinners now and at the hour of our death.
1: Full of grace, the Lord is with thee. Blessed art thou amongst women, and blessed is the fruit of thy womb, Jesus.
0: Holy Mary, Mother of God, pray for us sinners now and at the hour of our death.
1: Hail Mary, full of grace, the Lord is with thee. Blessed art thou amongst women, and blessed is the fruit of thy womb, Jesus.
0: Holy Mary, Mother of God, pray for us sinners now and at the hour of our death.

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1: The third sorrowful mystery is the crowning of thorns. Our Father who art in heaven, hallowed be thy name. Thy kingdom come, thy will be done on earth as it is in heaven.
0: Give us this day our daily bread, and forgive us our trespasses, as we forgive those who trespass against us. And lead us not into temptation, but deliver us from evil.
1: Hail Mary, full of grace, the Lord is with thee. Blessed art thou amongst women, and blessed is the fruit of thy womb, Jesus.
0: Holy Mary,
1: Hail Mary, full of grace, the Lord is with thee. Blessed art thou amongst women, and blessed is the fruit of thy womb, Jesus.
0: Holy Mary, Mother of God, pray for us sinners now and at the hour of our death.
1: Amen. Hail Mary, full of grace, the Lord is with thee. Blessed art thou amongst women, and blessed is the fruit of thy womb, Jesus.
0: Holy Mary, Mother of God, pray for us sinners now and at the hour of our death. Amen.
1: Hail Mary, full of grace, the Lord is with thee. Blessed art thou amongst women, and blessed is the fruit of thy womb, Jesus.
0: Holy Mary, Mother of God, pray for us sinners now and at the hour of our death.
1: Hail Mary, full of grace, the Lord is with thee. Blessed art thou amongst women, and blessed is the fruit of thy womb, Jesus.
0: Holy Mary, Mother of God, pray for us sinners now and at the hour of our death.
1: Hail Mary, full of grace, the Lord is with thee. Blessed art thou amongst women, and blessed is the fruit of thy womb, Jesus.
0: Holy Mary,
1: Hail Mary, full of grace, the Lord is with thee. Blessed art thou amongst women, and blessed is the fruit of thy womb, Jesus.
0: Holy Mary, Mother of God, pray for us sinners now and at the hour of death.
1: Hail Mary, full of grace, the Lord is with thee. Blessed art thou amongst women, and blessed is the fruit of thy womb, Jesus.
0: Holy Mary, Mother of God, pray for us sinners now and at the hour of death.
1: Hail Mary, full of grace, the Lord is with thee. Blessed art thou amongst women, and blessed is the fruit of thy womb, Jesus.
0: Holy Mary, Mother of God, pray for us sinners now and at the hour of our death. Amen.
1: Hail Mary, full of grace, the Lord is with thee. Blessed art thou amongst women, and blessed is the fruit of thy womb, Jesus.
0: Holy Mary, Mother of God, pray for us sinners now and at the hour of our death.

0: my Jesus,
1: forgive us our sins, save us from the fires of hell. We also ask for all those who have
2: sinned. Lord, sorrowful mysteries, the carrying of the cross. Our Father who art in heaven, hallowed be thy name. Thy kingdom come, thy will be done on earth as it is in heaven.
1: Give us this day our daily bread, and forgive us our trespasses, as we forgive those who trespass against us. And lead us not into temptation, but deliver us from evil.
2: Hail Mary, full of grace, the Lord is with thee. Blessed art thou amongst women, and blessed is the fruit of thy womb, Jesus.
1: Holy Mary, Mother of God, pray for us sinners now and at the hour of our death.
2: Hail Mary, full of grace, the Lord is with thee. Blessed art thou amongst women, and blessed is the fruit of thy womb, Jesus.
1: Holy Mary, Mother of God, pray for us sinners now and at the hour of our death.
2: Hail Mary, full of grace, the Lord is with thee. Blessed art thou amongst women, and blessed is the fruit of thy womb, Jesus.
1: Holy Mary, Mother of God, pray for us sinners now and at the hour of our death.
2: Hail Mary, full of grace, the Lord is with thee. Blessed art thou amongst women, and blessed is the fruit of thy womb, Jesus.
1: Holy Mary, Mother of God, pray for us sinners now and at the hour of our death.
2: Hail Mary, full of grace, the Lord is with thee. Blessed art thou amongst women, and blessed is the fruit of thy womb, Jesus.
1: Holy Mary, Mother of God, pray for us sinners now and at the hour of our death.
2: Hail Mary, full of grace, the Lord is with thee. Blessed art thou amongst women, and blessed is the fruit of thy womb, Jesus.
1: Holy Mary, Mother of God, pray for us sinners now and at the hour of our death.
2: Hail Mary, full of grace, the Lord is with thee. Blessed art thou amongst women, and blessed is the fruit of thy womb, Jesus.
1: Holy Mary, Mother of God, pray for us sinners now and at the hour of our death.
2: Hail Mary, full of grace, the Lord is with thee. Blessed art thou amongst women, and blessed is the fruit of thy womb, Jesus.
1: Holy Mary, Mother of God, pray for us sinners now and at the hour of our death.
2: Hail Mary, full of grace, the Lord is with thee. Blessed art thou amongst women, and blessed is the fruit of thy womb, Jesus.
1: Holy Mary, Mother of God,
2: Hail Mary, full of grace, the Lord is with thee. Blessed art thou amongst women, and blessed is the fruit of thy womb, Jesus.
1: Holy Mary,

0: forgive us our sins, and save us from the fires of hell. Lead all souls to heaven, especially
1: those who most need thy mercy. Death, sorrow, and crucifixion, death of our Lord on the cross. Our Father, who art in heaven, hallowed be thy name. Thy kingdom come, thy will be done on earth as in heaven. Hail Mary, full of grace, the Lord is with thee. Blessed art thou amongst women, and blessed is the fruit of thy womb, Jesus.
2: Holy Mary, Mother of God, pray for us sinners now and at the hour of our death. Amen.
1: Hail Mary, full of grace, the Lord is with thee. Blessed art thou amongst women, and blessed is the fruit of thy womb, Jesus.
2: Holy Mary, Mother of God, pray for us sinners now and at the hour of our death. Amen.
1: Hail Mary, full of grace, the Lord is with thee. Blessed art thou amongst women, and blessed is the fruit of thy womb, Jesus.
2: Holy Mary, Mother of God, pray for us sinners now and at the hour of our death. Amen.
1: Hail Mary, full of grace, the Lord is with thee. Blessed art thou amongst women, and blessed is the fruit of thy womb, Jesus.
2: Holy Mary, Mother of God, pray for us sinners now and at the hour of our death.
1: Hail Mary, full of grace, the Lord is with thee. Blessed art thou amongst women, and blessed is the fruit of thy womb, Jesus.
2: Holy Mary, Mother of God, pray for us sinners now and at the hour of our death.
1: Hail Mary, full of grace, the Lord is with thee. Blessed art thou amongst women, and blessed is the fruit of thy womb, Jesus.
2: Holy Mary, Mother of God, pray for us sinners now and at the hour of our death.
1: Hail Mary, full of grace, the Lord is with thee. Blessed art thou amongst women, and blessed is the fruit of thy womb, Jesus.
2: Holy Mary, Mother of God, pray for us sinners now and at the hour of our death.
1: Hail Mary, full of grace, the Lord is with thee. Blessed art thou amongst women, and blessed is the fruit of thy womb, Jesus.
2: Holy Mary, Mother of God, pray for us sinners now and at the hour of our death.
1: Hail Mary, full of grace, the Lord is with thee. Blessed art thou amongst women, and blessed is the fruit of thy womb, Jesus.
2: Holy Mary, Mother of God, pray for us sinners now and at the hour of our death.
1: Hail Mary, full of grace, the Lord is with thee. Blessed art thou amongst women, and blessed is the fruit of thy womb, Jesus.
2: Holy Mary, Mother of God, pray for us.

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0: do we cry, O God's judgment. Thee do we send up our sighs, O God, and scowl with tears. Turn then, most gracious advocate, of God's mercy towards us. And have peace, our exaltation, to us, O God, and Jesus. O clement, O loving, O sweet Virgin Mary. Pray for us, Holy Mother of God. Let us pray. O God, whose only begotten Son, by his life, death, and resurrection, has purchased for us the rewards of eternal life, grant, we beseech you, that meditating upon these mysteries of the Most Holy Rosary of the Blessed Virgin Mary, we may imitate what they contain and obtain what they promise, through the same Christ our Lord.
2: Amen. Our Lord Jesus Christ, he came on this earth with one purpose. He came to die. A priest is an instrument. Archbishop Lefebvre has a line that I think really gives us a little bit more information about what the priesthood is. He says that in accomplishing their apostolic works, the priests of the society will strive to be docile instruments of the Holy Ghost in order to transmit eternal life to souls. God doesn't need a certain type, a certain temperament. God doesn't need certain talents. But Father so-and-so, he's so smart. You don't need to be Father so-and-so. Father so-and-so, he can run boys' camps. He's so amazing. Maybe, and God is using his talents for his own purposes, for God's purposes. But you don't have to be that. No, God will use what talents he has given to you if he wants to use you for his priesthood. And in fact, the less you think you are something, the more docile an instrument you will be. Is it terrifying to think about saving souls, the salvation of souls depending on you over 7 years in the seminary? Absolutely. Just like it was terrifying for our Lord Jesus Christ in the Garden of Gethsemane to think about what he would suffer on the next day and as he went up Mount Calvary to the cross. But don't you think that our Lord, if he's going to take a young man and make him so much like unto himself that he gives him a special character on his soul, a priesthood, don't you think that he won't invite you on the same somewhat terrifying adventure to save souls? No greater love has a man than that a man lay down his life for his friends. Priest is an instrument. But, as the statutes also say, he's there to transmit eternal life. He is there to transmit eternal life.

0: In the name of the Father, and of the Son, and of the Holy Ghost, and I believe in God, the Father Almighty, creator of heaven and earth, and in Jesus Christ, his only Son, our Lord, who was conceived by the Holy Ghost, born of the Virgin Mary, suffered under Pontius Pilate, was crucified, died, and was buried. He descended into hell. The third day he arose again from the dead. He ascended into heaven, seated at the right hand of God, the Father Almighty. From thence he shall come to judge the living and the dead. Our Father who art in heaven, hallowed be thy name. Thy kingdom come, thy will be done on earth as it is in heaven.
1: Give us this day our daily bread, and forgive us our trespasses, as we forgive those who trespass against us.
0: And lead us not into temptation, but deliver us from evil. Hail Mary, full of grace, the Lord is with thee. Blessed art thou amongst women, and blessed is the fruit of thy womb, Jesus. Hail Mary, full of grace, the Lord is with thee. Blessed art thou amongst women, and blessed is the fruit of thy womb, Jesus.
1: Holy Mary, Mother of God,
0: hail Mary, full of grace, the Lord is with thee. Blessed art thou amongst women, and blessed is the fruit of thy womb, Jesus.

0: first glorious mystery of the resurrection, our Father who art in heaven, hallowed be thy name, thy kingdom come, thy will be done on earth as it is in heaven. Hail Mary, full of grace, the Lord is with thee. Blessed art thou amongst women, and blessed is the fruit of thy womb, Jesus.
1: Holy Mary, Mother of God,
0: pray for us sinners now and at the hour of our death. Amen. Hail Mary, full of grace, the Lord is with thee. Blessed art thou amongst women, and blessed is the fruit of thy womb, Jesus.
1: Holy Mary, Mother of God, pray for us sinners now and at the hour of our death.
0: Hail Mary, full of grace, the Lord is with thee. Blessed art thou amongst women, and blessed is the fruit of thy womb, Jesus.
1: Holy Mary, Mother of God, pray for us sinners now.
0: Hail Mary, full of grace, the Lord is with thee. Blessed art thou amongst women, and blessed is the fruit of thy womb, Jesus.
1: Holy Mary, Mother of God,
0: Hail Mary, full of grace, the Lord is with thee. Blessed art thou amongst women, and blessed is the fruit of thy womb, Jesus.
1: Holy Mary, Mother of God,
0: Hail Mary, full of grace, the Lord is with thee. Blessed art thou amongst women, and blessed is the fruit of thy womb, Jesus.
1: Holy
0: Hail Mary, full of grace, the Lord is with thee. Blessed art thou amongst women, and blessed is the fruit of thy womb, Jesus.
1: Holy Mary, Mother of God, pray for us sinners
0: now. Hail Mary, full of grace, the Lord is with thee. Blessed art thou amongst women, and blessed is the fruit of thy womb, Jesus.
1: Holy Mary, Mother of God, pray for us sinners now.
0: Hail Mary, full of grace, the Lord is with thee. Blessed art thou amongst women, and blessed is the fruit of thy womb, Jesus.
1: Holy Mary,
0: Hail Mary, full of grace, the Lord is with thee. Blessed art thou amongst women, and blessed is the fruit of thy womb, Jesus.
1: Holy Mary, Mother of God, pray for us sinners now and at the hour of our death.

0: All my Jesus.
1: The second glorious mystery is the Ascension. Our Father who art in heaven, hallowed be thy name. Thy kingdom come, thy will be done on earth as it is in heaven.
0: Give us this day our daily bread, and forgive us our trespasses, as we forgive those who trespass against us. And lead us not into temptation,
1: Hail Mary, full of grace, the Lord is with thee. Blessed art thou amongst women, and blessed is the fruit of thy womb, Jesus.
0: Holy Mary, Mother of God, pray for us sinners now and at the hour of our death.
1: Hail Mary, full of grace, the Lord is with thee. Blessed art thou amongst women, and blessed is the fruit of thy womb, Jesus.
0: Holy Mary, Mother of God, pray for us sinners now and at the hour of our death.
1: Hail Mary, full of grace, the Lord is with thee. Blessed art thou amongst women, and blessed is the fruit of thy womb, Jesus.
0: Holy Mary, Mother of God, pray for us sinners now and at the hour of our death.
1: Hail Mary, full of grace, the Lord is with thee. Blessed art thou amongst women, and blessed is the fruit of thy womb, Jesus.
0: Holy Mary, Mother of God, pray for us sinners now and at the hour of our death.
1: Hail Mary, full of grace, the Lord is with thee. Blessed art thou amongst women, and blessed is the fruit of thy womb, Jesus.
0: Holy Mary, Mother of God, pray for us sinners now and at the hour of our death.
1: Hail Mary, full of grace, the Lord is with thee. Blessed art thou amongst women, and blessed is the fruit of thy womb, Jesus.
0: Holy Mary, Mother of God, pray for us sinners now and at the hour of our death.
1: Hail Mary, full of grace, the Lord is with thee. Blessed art thou amongst women, and blessed is the fruit of thy womb, Jesus.
0: Holy Mary, Mother of God, pray for us sinners now and at the hour of our death.
1: Hail Mary, full of grace, the Lord is with thee. Blessed art thou amongst women, and blessed is the fruit of thy womb, Jesus.
0: Holy Mary, Mother of God, pray for us sinners now and at the hour of our death.
1: Hail Mary, full of grace, the Lord is with thee. Blessed art thou amongst women, and blessed is the fruit of thy womb, Jesus.
0: Holy Mary, Mother of God, pray for us sinners now and at the hour of our death.
1: Hail Mary, full of grace, the Lord is with thee. Blessed art thou amongst women, and blessed is the fruit of thy womb, Jesus.
0: Holy Mary, Mother of God, pray for us sinners now and at the hour of our death.

0: The third glorious mystery is the descent of the Holy Ghost upon the apostles of Mary. Our Father, who art in heaven, hallowed be thy name. Thy kingdom come, thy will be done on earth as it is in heaven.
1: Give us this day our daily bread, and forgive us our trespasses, as we forgive those who trespass against us. And lead us not into temptation, but deliver us from evil.
0: Hail Mary, full of grace, the Lord is with thee. Blessed art thou amongst women, and blessed is the fruit of thy womb, Jesus.
1: Holy Mary, Mother of God, pray for us sinners now and at the hour of our death.
0: Hail Mary, full of grace, the Lord is with thee. Blessed art thou amongst women, and blessed is the fruit of thy womb, Jesus.
1: Holy Mary, Mother of God, pray for us sinners now and at the hour of our death.
0: Hail Mary, full of grace, the Lord is with thee. Blessed art thou amongst women, and blessed is the fruit of thy womb, Jesus.
1: Holy Mary, Mother of God, pray for us sinners now and at the hour of our death.
0: Hail Mary, full of grace, the Lord is with thee. Blessed art thou amongst women, and blessed is the fruit of thy womb, Jesus.
1: Holy Mary, Mother of God, pray for us sinners now and at the hour of our death.
0: Hail Mary, full of grace, the Lord is with thee. Blessed art thou amongst women, and blessed is the fruit of thy womb, Jesus.
1: Holy Mary.

0: Blessed art thou amongst women, and blessed is the fruit of thy womb, Jesus.
1: Holy Mary, Mother of God, pray for us sinners now and at the hour of our death.
0: Hail Mary, full of grace, the Lord is with thee. Blessed art thou amongst women, and blessed is the fruit of thy womb, Jesus.
1: Holy

0: by Jesus.
1: Forgive us our sins, save us from the fire of hell. Lead all souls into heaven, especially
2: those who are most in need. The fourth glorious mystery is the Assumption. Our Father, who art in heaven, hallowed be thy name. Thy kingdom come, thy will be done on earth as it is in heaven.
1: Give us this day our daily bread, and forgive us our trespasses, as we forgive those who trespass against us. And lead us not into temptation, but deliver us from evil.
2: Hail Mary, full of grace, the Lord is with thee. Blessed art thou among women, and blessed is the fruit of thy womb, Jesus.
1: Holy Mary, Mother of God, pray for us sinners, now and at the hour of our death.
2: Hail Mary, full of grace, the Lord is with thee. Blessed art thou among women, and blessed is the fruit of thy womb, Jesus.
1: Holy Mary, Mother of God, pray for us sinners, now and at the hour of our death.
2: Hail Mary, full of grace, the Lord is with thee. Blessed art thou among women, and blessed is the fruit of thy womb, Jesus.
1: Holy Mary, Mother of God, pray for us sinners, now and at the hour of our death.
2: Hail Mary, full of grace, the Lord is with thee. Blessed art thou among women, and blessed is the fruit of thy womb, Jesus.
1: Holy Mary, Mother of God, pray for us sinners, now and at the hour of our death.
2: Hail Mary, full of grace, the Lord is with thee. Blessed art thou among women, and blessed is the fruit of thy womb, Jesus.
1: Holy Mary, Mother of God, pray for us sinners, now and at the hour of our death.
2: Hail Mary, full of grace, the Lord is with thee. Blessed art thou among women, and blessed is the fruit of thy womb, Jesus.
1: Holy Mary, Mother of God, pray for us sinners, now and at the hour of our death.
2: Hail Mary, full of grace, the Lord is with thee. Blessed art thou among women, and blessed is the fruit of thy womb, Jesus.
1: Holy Mary, Mother of God, pray for us sinners, now and at the hour of our death.
2: Hail Mary, full of grace, the Lord is with thee. Blessed art thou among women, and blessed is the fruit of thy womb, Jesus.
1: Holy Mary, Mother of God, pray for us sinners, now and at the hour of our death.
2: Hail Mary, full of grace, the Lord is with thee. Blessed art thou among women, and blessed is the fruit of thy womb, Jesus.
1: Holy Mary, Mother of God, pray for us sinners, now and at the hour of our death.
2: Hail Mary, full of grace, the Lord is with thee. Blessed art thou among women, and blessed is the fruit of thy womb, Jesus.
1: Holy Mary, Mother of God, pray for us sinners, now and at the hour of our death.

0: Lord Jesus,
1: forgive us our sins, save us from our eyes of time. Lead all souls to heaven, especially
2: those most in your mercy. The fifth glorious mystery is the coronation. Our Father, who art in heaven, hallowed be thy name. Thy kingdom come, thy will be done on earth as it is in heaven.
1: Give us this day our daily bread, and forgive us our trespasses, as we forgive those who trespass against us. And lead us not into temptation, but deliver us from evil.
2: Hail Mary, full of grace, the Lord is with thee. Blessed art thou amongst women, and blessed is the fruit of thy womb, Jesus.
1: Holy Mary, Mother of God, pray for us sinners, now
2: and at the hour of our death. Amen. Hail Mary, full of grace, the Lord is with thee. Blessed art thou amongst women, and blessed is the fruit of thy womb, Jesus.
1: Holy Mary, Mother of God, pray for us sinners, now and at the hour of our death.
2: Hail Mary, full of grace, the Lord is with thee. Blessed art thou amongst women, and blessed is the fruit of thy womb, Jesus.
1: Holy Mary, Mother of God, pray for us sinners, now and at the hour of our death.
2: Hail Mary, full of grace, the Lord is with thee. Blessed art thou amongst women, and blessed is the fruit of thy womb, Jesus.
1: Holy Mary, Mother of God, pray for us sinners, now and at the hour of our death.
2: Full of grace, the Lord is with thee. Blessed art thou amongst women, and blessed is the fruit of thy womb, Jesus.

0: Holy Mary, Mother of God, pray for us
1: sinners, now and at the hour of our death. Hail Mary, full of grace, the Lord is with thee. Blessed art thou amongst women, and blessed is the fruit of thy womb, Jesus.
0: Holy Mary, Mother of God, pray for us sinners, now and at the hour of our death.
1: Hail Mary, full of grace, the Lord is with thee. Blessed art thou amongst women, and blessed is the fruit of thy womb, Jesus.
0: Holy Mary, Mother of God, pray for us sinners, now and at the hour of our death.
1: Mary, full of grace, the Lord is with thee. Blessed art thou amongst women, and blessed is the fruit of thy womb, Jesus.
0: Holy Mary, Mother of God, pray for us sinners, now and at the hour of our death.
1: Hail Mary, full of grace, the Lord is with thee. Blessed art thou amongst women, and blessed is the fruit of thy womb, Jesus.
0: Holy Mary, Mother of God, pray for us sinners, now and at the hour of our death.
1: Hail Mary, full of grace, the Lord is with thee. Blessed art thou amongst women, and blessed is the fruit of thy womb, Jesus.
0: Holy Mary, Mother of God, pray for us sinners, now and at the hour of our death.

0: Forgive us our sins, and save us from the fire of hell. Lead all souls to heaven, especially those who most need mercy. Hail, Holy Queen, Mother of Mercy, and Lord of Christ, and Saint of our Lord. To thee we cry, our precious Son of the Deity. To thee we send up our sighs, mourning, and weeping, and our fountain of tears. Turn the most gracious heaven to heaven, and to the mercy of the Lord. And after this, there is thou shown to us the blessed fruit of thy womb, Jesus. Upon the blood of all Jesus, the earth, amen.
1: Pray for us, Holy Mother of God. Let us pray. O God, whose only begotten Son, by his life, death, and resurrection, hath purchased for us the rewards of eternal salvation, grant, we beseech thee, as a meditation upon these mysteries of the Most Holy Rosary of the Blessed Virgin Mary, we may imitate what they contain and obtain what they promise, through the same Christ our Lord.
2: Amen.
3: Most of you have raised kids or are going to be raising kids. And the way you raise your kids, you want it to be complementing that life. I mean, we were talking about this recently. I gave a sermon, and I mentioned at the end of the sermon, one of the things, I said, make your kids work. It's like kids are, they can't do anything. They don't know what a wrench is. They don't even know what a nut and a bolt is. They couldn't jumpstart a lawnmower. They can't rake leaves. They can't sweep a floor. They have zero competence for any of this. And you know what? I insisted. I said, you know what? It's not because you needed that job done that you give them the work. You're creating an ethic. You're creating a disposition of soul. You're creating generosity and response and obedience and so many things. Those things are necessary for the seed of a vocation to actually sprout. They're necessary. And parents, if you don't make your kids do stuff, you ain't got vocations in your family. Your whole thing's going to be a disaster. They're going to be gone when they're 18, and they're going to blame every dang problem they ever had on you. That's the way it is. It doesn't... You're going to make your kids work. And there's lots of things. You know, like, sit down and have dinner together. This idea that we are getting young men coming for vocations whose mother never cooked. They always ordered out with DoorDash. And dad's happy and willing to pay for it. And they get their food and he goes to his Xbox. She goes to her tablet. He goes to the bedroom. They never eat together as a family. Imagine. That's like destruction of... And you wonder why these kids can't communicate. They can't talk to each other because they never talked amongst themselves. And then you want that to come and be a priest in front of you? And then you wonder why he's a weirdo? Because he can't communicate with you? He can't talk to you? It's huge. And so, you know, we can talk all about this, you know, what's my offering. The job of a mother is self-offering. It's a selfless job. And there is an application of all of this stuff into your families and into your homes. And that's going to be the seedbed for vocations. So it's not just about, we need nuns. It's not about that. We need the kind of soil, too, where a vocation may take root. And it's not because a vocation can take root that it's valuable soil. It's valuable soil anyway, because you're going to save your souls of your kids that way, whether or not they had a vocation. So one of the things I say a lot, people hear me say this quite frequently, and it just seems like, Father, it seems like you're measuring the success of our mission by the number of vocations. I said, no, I'm not. I'm measuring the success of our mission by the kind of soil that exists, and it's just not conducive.
4: A short meditation from the wisdom of the saints. Do you really think I said fine things? An hour before preaching, I was not prepared, but that hour I spent before the tabernacle. Then I said to our Lord, let us go preach. It was our Lord who spoke.
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0: He's dead, Nettie. What am I gonna do?
1: Why, you're going to stay here with me. Main thing is to keep on living. Keep on caring what's going to happen. Remember the sample you gave me. Remember what it said.

I find the moment I let a woman make friends with me, she becomes jealous, exacting, suspicious, and a damn nuisance. And I find the moment that I make friends with a woman, I become selfish and tyrannical. So here I am, a confirmed old bachelor, and likely to remain so. Well, after all, Pickering, I'm an ordinary man who desires nothing more than just an ordinary chance to live exactly as he likes and do precisely what he wants. An average man am I, of no eccentric whim, who likes to live his life free of strife, doing whatever he thinks is best for him. Well, just an ordinary man. But let a woman in your life, and your serenity is through. She'll redecorate your home from the cellar to the dome, then go on to the enthralling fun of overhauling you. Let a woman in your life, and you're up against a wall. Make a plan and you will find she has something else in mind, and so rather than do either, you do something else that neither likes at all. You want to talk of Keats or Milton. She only wants to talk of love. You go to see a play or ballet and spend it searching for her glove. Let a woman in your life, and you invite eternal strife. Let them buy their wedding bands for those anxious little hands. I'd be equally as willing for a dentist to be drilling than to ever let a woman in my life. Gentleman, even-tempered and good-natured, whom you never hear complain, who has the milk of human kindness by the quart in every vein. A patient man am I, down to my fingertips, the sort who never would, ever could, let an insulting remark escape his lips. A very gentle man. Let a woman in your life, and patience hasn't got a chance. She will beg you for advice, your reply will be concise, and she'll listen very nicely, then go out and do precisely what she wants. You are a man of grace and polish, who never spoke above a hush. Now all at once you're using language that would make a sailor blush. Let a woman in your life, and you're plunging in a knife. Let the others of my sex tie the knot around their necks. I'd prefer a new edition of the Spanish Inquisition than to ever let a woman in my life. I'm a quiet living man who prefers to spend the evenings in the silence of his room, who likes an atmosphere as restful as an undiscovered tomb. A pensive man am I, of philosophic joys, who likes to meditate, contemplate, free from humanity's mad inhuman noise. Just a quiet living man. Let a woman in your life, and your sabbatical is through. In a line that never ends, come an army of her friends, come to jabber and to chatter and to tell her what the matter is with you. She'll have a booming, boisterous family who will descend on you en masse. She'll have a large Wagnerian mother with a voice that shatters glass. Let a woman in your life. Let a woman in your life. I shall never let a woman in my life.

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1: John, I'm afraid we have a more urgent problem.
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1: Pins.
0: Peter.
1: Pins.
0: Peter.
1: Pins.
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1: Pins.
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0: Done, madam. 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
1: Done, John. 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
1: Don't stop writing. 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
0: Every day, my dearest friend.

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1: And you looked at me. 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
1: 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And about the quest?
0: The quest?
1: How you must fight. And it doesn't matter whether you win or lose. 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
0: What did I say to you? Tell me the words.
1: To dream. The impossible dream. But they are your own words. To fight. The unbeatable foe. Don't you remember? To bear. With unbearable sorrow. You must remember. 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
0: Right. 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
1: Yes.
0: To love. 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To try when your arms are too weary. To reach the unreachable star.
1: Thank you, my lord.
0: My lady, this is not seemly. On your knees to me.
1: But my lord, you're not well.
0: 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What is sickness to the body of a knight errant? What matter wounds?

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0: Good day, gentlemen. Your laughter indicates the word is wasted on you, and you are all fools.
1: Hear him! Hear him out, boys! Listen to Warren Townsend.
0: You men will be well paid for performing a task to which you are all accustomed. Your low-slung gun belts and notched guns verify my words. Now, your greatest reward will be forthcoming when we have accomplished one task. The complete destruction and annihilation of every cattleman in Lincoln County. Their property will be yours. You will be the landed gentry. Now, I repeat again. Good day, gentlemen.
2: Good day, Townsend.
3: A moment, Sir Townsend. I would like to ask you a question.
4: See, we got the question we want to ask.
0: I thought you told me these were the toughest men in Texas, Judd. That fat one looks like a clown from a circus.
4: And you look like you should belong in a cemetery.
5: Pancho, another crack like that and you'll be in a cemetery. I never hired you two hombres. What are you doing here?
3: I heard someone was hiring the fastest gunman in Texas. I was interested to know why and to know who he is.
5: You better be as fast on the draw as you are with the question, Stinhorn. Slap my... my hand!
4: Like you say, hombre, as fast on the draw as with the question.
0: Fire down, man! That was a fast draw and fine shooting, Caballero. Don't ever make me have to prove to you I can do better. I can. As far as I'm concerned, you're one of us. What name do you choose to call yourself?
3: I'm called the Cisco Kid, Señor Townsend. This hombre is mi good compañero Pancho.
5: Cisco Kid?
4: Yeah, Pancho and Cisco, the good compañero.
0: Where Cisco rides, there also rides Pancho, eh? Very well. Your compañero goes with us.
5: You're making a mistake, Warren. I heard of this Cisco Kid before. He's got a long nose. He's a troublemaker. Ask any of these hombres here.
0: I'm asking you, Cisco. What kind of a hand are you playing?
3: That depends, senor, on how you intend to use this army of desperados.
5: What'd I tell you, Warren? He's a nosy jayhawk.
0: Quiet, Judd. Quiet, man! Cisco, the cattlemen in Lincoln County are attempting to drive out the homesteaders with fire and gunpowder.
3: And you intend to fight fire with fire and with gunpowder, Sir Townsend?
0: Only if necessary. My hope is the reputation of men like yourself and these other men will be enough to stop the bloodshed the cattlemen started.
3: You mean what you say, senor? I am with you.
4: And if it's not the truth, you find out Cisco know how to fight against you?
0: If you ride as one of us, Cisco, you're welcome. But make no mistake. If you attempt to cross me, there are 50 hombres behind you ready to kill you.
2: You bet your life they will.
0: But they won't have to. I'll do it myself.

0: murdering coyotes. Maybe I can get just one of them. They're out of range.
1: I'll save the bullets, Dad. The damage is already done.
0: Well, what do you mean, Buck?
1: The herd up in Dry Canyon was rustled. Two of our punchers are dead. Those Ranahans took out after me when I spotted them.
0: Two more of our boys and more of our cattle gone. There's no way out of it, Buck. We've got to hire gunslingers like the ones Warren Townsend brought up from Texas.
1: I've been against it, Dad, but I reckon I'm wrong. Our boys are no match against them killers.
0: Hey, Buck, two of them, riding this way now. Soon as I take aim with this rifle, there'll be two less varmints in Lincoln County.
1: Hold it, Dad. They're both riding in with their hands away from their gun belts. Let's see what they want.
2: Buenos
3: dias, senores. Buenos dias.
2: Gracias for not shooting us when we ride off.
3: You are Senor Brewster, and you are Senor Brewster.
1: That's right. I'm Buck Brewster, Jr. This is my dad, Buck Brewster, Sr.
2: And I, Pancho, Jr., and Pancho, Sr. Pancho, glad to meet you, Senor Jr. and Senor Sr.
3: Enough, Pancho. You're not here on a laughing matter.
1: Who are you, hombre?
3: I'm the Cisco Kid, Senor Buck. I want to talk to you about this range war.
1: You're riding with Townsend and his pack of wolves. Only language your kind understands is six-gun talk.
0: Pull in that six-horse temper of yours, Buck. You're the Cisco Kid, huh? Where you from?
3: The territory of Arizona.
0: But them gunslingers of Townsend are from Texas. How come you're with them?
3: Pancho and I were riding through the Texas Panhandle when we heard Townsend's offer of top pay for gunmen.
1: And you joined them, huh?
2: See, we joined them, but we not really joined with them.
3: When Townsend rounded up the worst desperados in the state of Texas, I suspected it was for no good purpose. His straightforward talk convinced me I might be wrong.
4: Impotent, you are. Take that rifle, senor. He's got the rifle. Get him, Buck.
3: Do not move, senor Buck.
2: Oh, not make a move. Pancho got you covered, too.
0: You rotten, crooked sidewinders. I should have gunned you down soon as I sighted you.
1: We ain't going to stand here and let you kill us, Cisco. You got the drop on us. All right. I'm going for my six gun.
4: Hold it.
3: I have no intention of shooting anyone. Here is your rifle, Senor Brewster.
0: What in tarnation? You done right, Cisco. You could have killed us just then. You proved what I heard about the Cisco Kid is true.
2: Well, if you hear that Cisco and Pancho on the side of the law, then you hear the truth.
3: When I saw what was going on in Lincoln County, I knew Townsend was lying. He is not trying to settle the war between the homesteaders and the cattlemen.
1: You bet he ain't. Him with all his fancy talk on the side of the homesteaders. He just took advantage of the situation between them nesters and us cattlemen.
0: The only way we can stop him is to fight him with his own weapons. Our cowpokes ain't no match for his gunmen. We gotta bring in a bunch of desperados, too. And with you to lead them, Cisco.
3: No, Senor Brewster. With those methods, you cattlemen will destroy yourselves as well as the homesteaders. The gunslingers you hire will not stop killing because you stop paying them. They will turn against you and destroy you.
1: Well, how do you figure we ought to fight that mob of killers Townsend brought up here, Cisco?
3: Since Townsend has set himself up as the law in this country, you and all the other ranchers must form as a group of vigilantes.
0: We ain't got the time for nothing but to get into the ranch house and barricade ourselves. Here comes Townsend, Judd Heston, and that gang of hired killers.
3: We have time to do that if it is necessary, Senor Brewster. Drop a shot in front of those riders and... Oh, never mind. They look like they're going to stop anyhow.
5: Wait here, boys. Just come with me.
6: When one of my riders goes on his own to talk to one of my enemies, I want to know why, Cisco.
7: Why waste time with him, Warren? He's here, ain't he? It means he's with him.
6: I'm still running the show, Judd. I'll handle this.
0: You wart-faced toad, Townsend. I'll never get a better chance to put a bullet through your skull than I got right now.
1: Wait, Dad. Let Cisco run this show. What do you want, Townsend?
6: Cisco, I've got plans for Lincoln County. Those plans include you.
3: I am curious, Townsend. Why an hombre like you, with so many gunmen at his beck and call, is concerned over one hombre like me?
6: Now, those hirelings back there are only good for the fighting to be done. When it's over, the men I can depend on won't be the ones I can buy.
2: Well, you got to be out of your head to think Cisco joined with you to kill people.
6: Come on, Judd. I've given you straight talk, Cisco. No subterfuge. I'll give you 5 minutes to join me.
7: Yeah, it's a waste of time, Warren.
6: You have 5 minutes to decide, Cisco. Ride out, join me, and you'll have the kind of power a man like you should know how to use. Stay here with the Brewsters and die with them. Get up.
7: Get up.

0: We're wasting time, Warren. Cisco ain't riding out here. Besides, what do you need him for?
1: You don't understand, Judd. For certain things I could never find a better segundo than you. When we hold the power here, we'll have to deal with other counties in this territory. We'll need a man of diplomacy, honesty, and action. Cisco's reputation, his manner of handling people...
0: All right, Warren, I see what you mean. But Cisco ain't joining us. The 5 minutes are up, ain't they? What you gonna do?
1: The 5 minutes will be up in 5 seconds. All right, Judd. Light those torches. Set this buffalo grass afire. Burn this ranch to the ground.
2: All right, boys. Light up them torches and set fire to this buffalo grass. We're going to burn every building to the ground. If Cisco, Pancho, or the two Brewsters make a break from that ranch house, cut them down.
3: Look, Cisco, through this window. Those coyotes not going to rush us.
4: Hey, Thunder, you're right, Pancho. They're going to burn us out. We better make a break for our horses.
5: No, Dad, we won't have a chance. They'll gun us down as soon as we step outside.
6: You all right, Senor Buck?
3: Oh, Cisco, that one hombre with a lighted torch, he's going to set fire to the grass.
6: Your rifle, Senor Brewster. Andre, give me your rifle.
7: Here you are, Cisco.
3: Oh, what you do, Cisco?
6: Think carefully and...
5: Galloping ghost, the bullet knocked the torch clean out of that hombre's hand.
4: Sage of General Custer, I ain't seen such shooting since I rode with him in the old 7 Cavalry.
5: They've stopped the palaver.
3: See, they're afraid of Cisco. They know he could kill them instead of shooting the torch out of their hand.
4: I reckon none of them cold-footed coyotes care to be the next one to take the chance.
5: Judd Heston's going to make the run. He's lighting up a torch.
6: For Judd Heston, there is a special treatment.
3: Bueno, Cisco, you knocked the torch out of the hand of that Heston, Maverick.
4: Howling hurricane, you knocked Judd's hat off his head.
6: And that will help him change his mind.
4: It sure made him change the course his cayuse was going.
5: You're stirring up as much commotion as a hornet's nest out there, Cisco. But it ain't going to save us.
6: Luck is with us, Senor Buck. We have a chance. Look at the blades on your windmill.
3: Pancho not see nothing special. The wind blowing made the windmill turn.
4: You bet it is, but look at the direction. The wind's changed.
6: See, we can use the methods of those killers against them. If you do not mind losing some pasture land, Senor Buck.
5: That grass will have another chance to grow, but we won't have another chance to live. I'm riding stirrup to stirrup with you, Cisco. There's a barrel of coal oil in the kitchen.
6: Bueno. Pancho, you and Senor Brewster get some rags and soak them in that coal oil.
3: Si, but why we do that?
4: We're going to set fire to the grass, Pancho. The wind will carry that fire smack into them lily-livered hyenas.
6: That is what we hope for, Senor Brewster. There's no time to lose. Andre, we may beat those pack rats yet. If we get out of here alive.
0: Well, it's worse than we thought, Warren.
1: When you come into this house, close the door quietly, Judd.
0: Listen, Warren, I've been to town
1: when you walk into this house, Judd, close the door quietly. Now go back and do it.
0: I tell you,
1: we... The door, Judd. Quietly. That's better, Judd. Now, what's worse than we thought?
0: Them vigilantes. Cisco's got them organized. Every time our boys go out on a raid, them vigilantes come out of nowhere to stop them. He's beat you every time you locked horns, Warren.
1: I've given you too much authority, Judd. It's gone to your head. Next, you'll be wanting to give me orders.
0: It ain't a bad idea. I told you to kill the Cisco kid when you had your hands on him.
1: You think with a gun instead of a brain, Judd. That's why you'll never live to give me orders.
0: All right, big brain. How are you going to outfox the Cisco kid now?
1: First, by putting my house in order.
0: Well, what do you mean by that?
1: When a dog snaps at the hand that feeds him,
4: he deserves a beating. Remind him... He's still a dog and not the master. You
1: Judd, if you go for your gun, I'll kill you.
0: All right, Warren. I reckon you can beat me the draw.
1: You know I can. You're no use to me, Judd, unless you can take orders and carry them out.
0: Well, you're the boss.
1: I'd better be, or you'll be dead. Now, that my house is in order, our next piece of business is the vigilantes and the Cisco Kid.
7: What are you going to do about them?
1: Let them think they've beaten us. Spread the word we're willing to call a truce to talk things over. Invite every cattleman, dirt farmer, and nester in Lincoln County.
7: Then what?
1: Then, leave everything to me. That will be the final assembly for those vigilante cattlemen. In one raid, we'll wipe them all out.
2: And I agree with the other cattlemen, Cisco. We can't take Townsend's word about a truce.
8: I'll simmer down, Dad.
9: Simmer down, all of you. Now, listen. We followed Cisco and haven't gone wrong so far, have we? All right. Then if you turn a deaf ear to him now, you're asking to lose your ranches.
6: Gracias, well, Senor Buck, for what you are trying to do. You, senores, must realize that the open range is a thing of the past. The cattlemen and the homesteaders must learn to live together in peace.
9: Oh, now, don't get mad at Cisco for telling the truth. You all know what happened as a result of the Rogue River Range War.
3: Seeing the same thing happen here in Lincoln County if you're not listening to Cisco.
2: How do we know we're not riding into a dry gulch when we meet with the nesters?
6: Pancho can answer that for you. Tell them what you saw in Cow Creek Canyon, Pancho.
3: Well, Pancho keep a watch on Townsend like Cisco tell Pancho to do. And Pancho follow Townsend and Aunt Coyote, Jed Heston, and Pancho see them pay off all those killers and send them back to Texas.
6: Now, un momento, señores, un momento. We all know that could be another scheme to trap us. Therefore, the truce meeting will be held here at Buck Brewster's Rancho. Sentries and outposts will be stationed.
9: If Townsend, his gunslingers, and the nesters try to raid us, their blood will turn the green grass of this valley to red.

0: By this time, the cattlemen have learned from the Cisco Kid's partner that you were supposedly paid off and sent back to Texas.
1: Poncho followed us, Warren, just like you figured he would. We doubled back after he left the trail.
0: Yeah, it's a job well done, Judge. The cattlemen and the homesteaders are meeting now at the Brewster Ranch.
1: You said they posted guards, Warren. They'll be ready when we go to raid them.
0: Now, that's where I intend to use the nesters. As soon as the meeting gets started, you and the boys attack the sentries.
1: And while the nesters keep the cattlemen busy, we get through the guards into the ranch house.
0: That's right, Judd. And remember what I told you. You wait until the nesters and I are clear of the ranch house. Then you kill every last one of those vigilante cattlemen. I myself will get the Cisco Kid.
1: Any other orders, Warren?
0: No. See that you carry these out, Judd. If you fail me this time, I won't give you another chance. Get up.
1: Yeah, that's what you think, Mr. Townsend.
2: All right, boys. Ready to ride. We're going to make this raid, but we're going to do it my way. We don't need them nesters any more than we need them cattlemen. And we don't need Warren Townsend. Everything of value in Lincoln County belongs to the hombres strong enough to take it. And that's us. Follow me and wipe them all out. To the last man!

0: That's the signal from our guards. We've been double-crossed. This meeting with Townsend is a trap. Come on, you cattlemen! Unlimber your gun!
1: Dad! You cattlemen! Wait a minute!
2: Listen to Sayer Bob. Or you will undo whatever good has been done.
3: It's a trap, all right, you homesteaders. The Cisco Kid and these cattlemen intend to murder us. Take cover! Open fire on them!
4: Madre mia, Cisco. If they listen to the towns and lots of hombres on both sides be killed...
2: Get away! It is a trap. Unless we fight together, we will all be murdered. This is your last double dealing, Townsend.
3: I told you I'd have to kill you someday, Cisco, and this is it.
4: Bueno, Cisco, you shoot the gun out of that Maori gun.
3: I'm more than a match for you, Cisco. Guns off, fist.
2: That remains to be seen. It will be seen sooner than you think.
3: All right. None of you nestles make a move, or we'll blast you out of your boots. Keep them covered, boys.
2: No, Señor Brewster. You need these homesteaders as much as they need you. Pancho, will you and Senor Brewster guard Townsend?
4: Si, Cisco.
0: I only wish he makes a try to skedaddle.
5: Cisco's right, boys. See for yourself.
4: Madre mia, those Texas gunslingers.
0: And there's Judd Heston leading them.
2: Do you homesteaders or cattlemen need any more proof? Take cover and fight off those killers while you still have a chance.
5: Come on, Cisco. We can take cover behind the waterfall.
2: Here, Buck. We already have those gunslingers whipped, though they do not know it yet.
5: I wish I was as sure about that as you are, Cisco.
2: When those pack rats see the cattlemen and homesteaders fighting side by side instead of against each other, they will turn and run.
5: I only hope you're right.
2: Tell the homesteaders and cattlemen to open fire right now.
6: Now, boys, open fire on those Texas killers. Come on, give them a real Lincoln County welcome.
2: I tell you, Sailor Buck.
5: They're turning tail and running like scared rabbits. And from the way they're going, I don't think they'll stop running till they get back to Texas.
2: We will stop them, Sailor Buck. Every last one of them must be corralled and made to pay for his crimes. As a warning to all banditos, there must never be another Lincoln County raid.

0: Si, Pancho.
1: Oh, every single one of those gunslingers, they get a long sentence in the jail.
0: Si, they deserve it. As did Judd Heston and Warren Townsend.
1: Si.
0: You know, the next time we ride over this hill and into Lincoln County, I am sure we will find the cattlemen and the homesteaders living together peacefully.
1: Si, si, that we do. The next time we ride over the hills. But, Cisco, while we talk about this hill, Pancho like to ask you a question.
0: Si, Chico. What is the question?
1: Cisco, tell Pancho, what the difference between a hill and a peel?
0: Well, Pancho, there is a lot of difference. How can you compare them when they are so different?
1: Pancho, like for Cisco to stick to the question, what the difference between a hill and a peel?
0: Well, then I must admit I do not know. What is the difference between a hill and a peel?
1: The one is hard to get up, the other is hard to get down.
0: Oh, Pancho!
1: Oh, Cisco!
0: Oh.

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1: Who knows what evil lurks in the hearts of men? A shadow.

0: Ladies and gentlemen, before we start trailing the Shadow on his newest adventure, let me remind you that if you haven't yet replaced worn, smooth tires with new, safe, Goodrich Silvertowns, do it now. 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The Shadow, Lamont Cranston, a man of wealth, a student of science, and a master of other people's minds, devotes his life to righting wrongs, protecting the innocent, and punishing the guilty. Cranston is known to the underworld as the Shadow. Never seen, only heard, his true identity is known only to his constant friend and aide, Margot Lane. Today's story, He Died at 12.
1: What's the matter, Commissioner Weston? Nervous? Can't you stand the side of the scaffold?
2: Oh, listen, Cranston. I've been attending executions in the line of duty for more years than I'd like to remember. I tell you, hangings still do things to my insides.
1: Yeah, it'll all be over in a minute.
2: Well, at least I'm not the only one in this room who's nervous. About half the wise newspaper guys here look as if they were ready to pass out.
1: You must have started the death march.
2: What time is it?
1: 12:02.
2: There's a headline for you. He died at 12.
1: If ever a man deserved to die, it's this Nick Barate.
2: Yeah. He sure got it coming to him.
1: It's like something out of a jungle. Killing for the sake of
2: killing. Yes. My department's going to feel mighty relieved when that rope tightens around his neck.
1: Here they come.
2: Huh. That's queer.
1: What?
2: Barretti. He doesn't seem very frightened.
1: No, he doesn't.
2: Yet up to now, he's always shown a real fear of hanging.
3: Up here, Barretti.
4: You build this scaffold up high, eh, Warden?
3: It's the law, Barretti.
4: The law.
3: Stand here.
4: Okay.
3: All set, Mac?
5: All set, Warden.
3: Barretti, is there anything you want to say before you are hanged by the neck until you are dead?
4: No. Maybe I... No. No, I ain't got nothing to say.
3: All right, Mac. Put the hood over his head.
5: Yes, Warden.
6: Barretti.
5: Yeah.
6: Don't worry, Barretti. Everything's going to be all right.
5: That's a fine.
6: Everything's going to be all right.
3: Put the rope around his neck.
5: Okay, Warden.
3: Release the trap door.
1: Commissioner Weston, notice what happened before the trap door opened.
2: What?
1: The executioner whispered something into Barretti's ear. Now he's adjusting the hood over his head.
2: Well, what difference does that make? Barretti's dead. He's hanged now.
1: Yes. Yes, that's the end of Nick Barretti. But I wonder why he wasn't frightened.
7: Warden, Warden.
3: Yes, what is it?
7: Barretti's relatives are here to claim the body.
3: All right, give it to them.
7: Here's the first one, boss.
4: Okay. Put him against the wall.
5: Oh, no. No, what is this? What are you doing to me? Where are you taking me?
7: Van M, Mug.
5: Kidnapping? Well, I haven't any money. I'm just a working man.
4: Shut your face. Take the blindfold off his eyes, Joe.
7: Okay, boss.
5: Well, what is this? I haven't done anything.
4: Now you look straight ahead, mister.
5: Well, you... Oh, no, don't shoot. Please, don't shoot.
1: Oh!
7: Here's the second one, boss.
4: Okay. Take the blindfold off.
7: Okay, fella, you can look now.
8: Where am I? What have I done?
4: You look straight ahead, a rat.
8: Oh!
4: Afraid, eh?
8: Oh, you... Well, you're dead. You can't be alive. No, no, don't shoot. I haven't done anything. Help! Help!
4: Oh. Okay, Joe. Now you get me the rest of them.
9: Paper, read all about it. Fifth mysterious murder in 5 days. Another man found murdered. Murder, mystery, read
1: all right, Margot, shut the window.
10: All right. Lamont, aren't you going to do anything about them?
1: About what?
10: You heard the news, boy.
1: You've got to make a living.
10: Lamont Cranston, you know perfectly well what I'm talking about. 5 murders in 5 days. Isn't there some way to stop them? You're just going to sit by...
1: On the contrary, my dear Margot, I'm not going to sit. I'm going to ride, and you're riding with me.
10: What are you talking about? Where are we riding?
1: To the place where the dead, even those who are hanged by the neck, should be. The cemetery.
11: Yes, yes, sir. That's the grave, mister. That's the one over there.
1: Come on, Margot.
10: But please, Lamont, please tell me why you brought me out to this cemetery.
1: I'll understand why in a few minutes. Are you sure this is grave caretaker?
11: Oh, yes, indeed, sir. Yes, indeed. I've been in charge of the graves here for 30 years. Know every single one of them. Yes, indeed. Yes, indeed. You see the headstone?
1: To the memory of Nicholas Baratti.
11: Yeah, you see, I told you I'd take you to the right one.
1: Thank you very much. Lady and I will stay out here a few moments if you don't mind.
11: Oh, no, not at all. Not at all. Are you relatives of this man?
1: No, not exactly. Here, some of your trouble.
11: Eh? Oh, thank you, sir. Thank you very much indeed.
1: Oh, wait a minute.
11: Yes, sir.
1: Did you see them bury Baratti?
11: Oh, indeed I did, sir. Yes, sir, indeed I did. I make it my business to be present at every one of the burials. Quite late in the day it was when they buried him. Yes, yes, remember. And a bad day, too. Thunder rumbling in the sky.
1: So you saw them bury him?
11: Oh, yes, yes, indeed I did. Yeah. Will that be all, sir?
1: Yes, that's all. Thank you.
11: Well, see you on your way out.
10: Lamont, why does the burial place of this murderer concern you?
1: I wanted to make sure of something.
10: That he was buried here?
1: Yes. You know that the shadow doesn't always work on facts, Margot. Sometimes he's able to accomplish a great deal more by basing his actions on, well, call it intuition, hunch, anything you will.
10: I know that, but what has Nick Baratti's grave got to do with the shadow?
1: I've been very concerned with those 5 murders which have taken place during the last 5 days. Well, so have I. That's why we're here.
10: But what could a man who's been dead for weeks have to do with those killings?
1: Just it. I wanted to make sure he was dead and buried.
10: But you yourself saw Baratti hanged.
1: I know, but somehow during all those weeks since, I've never been able to forget the confident look on the man's face as he climbed the steps to the scaffold.
10: Well, now you're sure he's dead and buried. Oh, come on, it's so dark. Let's get out of
1: here. All right.
10: I never did like graveyards, particularly at twilight.
1: Strange.
10: What's strange?
1: I saw the man hang by the neck until dead, and yet there's a feeling in me that all isn't what it seems to be. Wait.
10: What is it now?
1: It's the caretaker's house. I want to ask him another question.
10: All right, Lamont, but please make it fast. The longer I stay here, the less I care for this place.
11: Oh, well, it's you, sir. You leaving so soon?
1: Yes, and before we go, there's another question I'd like to ask you.
11: Well, you just go right ahead. Anything you want, sir.
1: Is the coffin open before Baratti's body was finally lowered into the grave?
11: Oh, yes, indeedy, sir. I remember that. Yes, I do. Opened it right up, the relatives did, weeping and wailing, a lot of them.
1: And there was a body in the coffin?
11: A body in the coffin? But of course there was. What else would they want to be burying it for?
1: Thanks. Thanks very much.
11: Oh, not at all, not at all. And there'll be plenty more burials, too, if these killings go on.
1: What do you mean?
11: Well, I was just reading this here evening paper. Another one was murdered back in town.
1: Another one?
11: Yes, 6 in 6 days.
10: Oh, Lamont.
1: Is that paper?
11: Yes, indeed. Here you are, sir. Sure.
1: Another victim of mysterious murder. Wait, Charles Harrison was found shot to death. Charles Harrison.
10: Why, did you know him, Lamont?
1: I was right. Right. Come on to the car, Margot.
10: But, Lamont, I...
1: Come along. Charles Harrison, I knew my hunch was right. Get in the car, quickly.
10: All right, but please tell me what this is all about.
1: My hunch.
12: It was right. The murder of Charles Harrison definitely proves it.
10: What was your hunch? What does the murder of this Charles Harrison prove?
12: Six men have been murdered in the last 6 days. No witnesses. Each of the victims shot through the head.
10: Well?
12: Each and every one of those murdered men spent a week together in a jury box as jurymen at the murder trial of Nick Baratti.
10: You mean someone's been avenging the death of Baratti?
12: Yes, exactly. But Nick Baratti was a rat. All the members of his own gang hated him. I know that for a fact. They wouldn't revenge him.
10: Then who is committing the murders? Well, Lamont. You don't think that Nick Baratti...
12: He's dead. Dead and buried, they tell me. The dead don't come back, but if they do, the Shadow is going to find out.
0: Ladies and gentlemen, in a moment, we'll again pick up the trail of the Shadow. But meanwhile, let me say this. You're reading a lot these days in the newspapers about the hazard zone of motoring. What is this hazard zone?
13: The Shadow knows. It's that slippery film of water on the road that may make complete command of your car almost impossible, causing your car to skid, spin, swerve.
0: Remember, motorists, the tire that will give you the quickest, safest, non-skid stops in this hazard zone is the new Goodrich Silvertown with Lifesaver Tread. Every inch of this wider, flatter tread is specially designed to dry the road. In fact, the never-ending spiral bars of this Lifesaver Tread act like a whole battery of windshield wipers. They sweep the water right and left, force it out through the deep drainage grooves, make a dry track for the rubber to grip. That's why you'll stop quicker, safer on a wet pavement than you've ever stopped before. And don't forget, adding one safety feature to another, Silvertowns also give you the famous golden ply protection against high-speed blowouts. 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And motorists, don't forget that you get this double protection in Silvertowns at no extra cost. Don't cheat yourself out of this new kind of tire safety. 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
14: Now, Judge, there's no reason to get so excited.
15: Commissioner Weston, I have plenty of reason to get excited. Do you realize what the death of these men will mean to the future administration of justice in our courts?
14: But we're doing everything in our power to protect...
15: Yes, to protect the survivors. But what about the six who were murdered?
14: But, Judge, we had no idea there was a plot to exterminate those jurymen. If we had, we'd have taken measures immediately.
15: That's the point. You didn't know. The entire police department didn't know, and you should have known. You should have known at once.
14: How could we? Men are found murdered on lonely roads. I tell you, there wasn't the slightest reason to connect them with the Baratti murder trial.
15: It was a matter of deduction. And certainly the ability to reason things out is one of the things we should be able to expect from our police department.
14: Now, Judge, be fair. There was no reason to tie up the murders with the Baratti trial. How you ever discovered that all six men were on the jury is more than I can figure. Why, there's been hundreds of trials since then. How did you do it, Judge?
15: I didn't do it.
14: But you were the one who discovered that the victims had been jurymen.
15: I repeat, I didn't discover that fact. It was revealed to me by an anonymous letter I received in the mail.
14: Anonymous letter?
15: Yes, here. There it is. Look at the signature.
14: The Shadow.
15: Yes. Rather a peculiar signature, isn't it?
14: Peculiar? Judge, why in heaven's name didn't you tell me this before? The Shadow.
15: Now, Commissioner, surely you don't believe the nonsense I've been reading about this super being of criminal investigation.
14: So the Shadow was the one who worked out the fact that the murdered men were Baratti jurymen. I might have guessed it.
15: Commissioner Weston, stop wasting my time talking about someone who doesn't exist. Your duty is to trace down the murders of those jurymen. If you don't, the entire law enforcement organization of the city may be irreparably damaged. What citizen will want to act on the jury if he thinks that the assassin's gun waits for him as soon as he leaves the courtroom? I tell you, forget about this so-called Shadow. Get those murderers.
14: With the Shadow on my side, I'm sure I will. Good night, Judge.
15: Good night. Imagine Commissioner Weston believing in such rot as a Shadow.
14: Nonsense.
13: No, not nonsense, Judge.
14: Who? Who speaks?
13: The Shadow. I am the Shadow.
14: The Shadow? I hear the voice, yet I see no one.
13: It is my will that men should never see me.
14: It can't be.
13: And yet your senses tell you that it is so. You hear my every word.
14: Yes, I hear.
13: I have come to ask you a favor.
14: Favor? Of me?
13: Yes.
14: What can I do for you?
13: Six men still live. The rest of the men who served on the jury that convicted Nick Baratti.
14: Well?
13: You can save the lives of those six.
14: I? How can I save their lives?
13: By doing as I say. Will you help me?
14: What do you want me to do?
13: There are detectives guarding this house.
14: Well?
13: I want you to send them away.
14: Send them away? But if I do that...
13: Yes, your life will be in danger. Are you afraid?
14: But how would sending the detectives away help save the lives of those six jurymen?
13: The one who caused the murder of the six who died will want to kill you above all men because you were the judge who pronounced the sentence.
14: Well?
13: When he is certain your house is unguarded, he will come here after you. And when he comes, I'll be waiting for him. Are you willing to risk your life to save six men?
14: Yes. Yes. It's getting late. Shadow, are you still here in my room?
13: Yes. Still here, Judge.
14: Seems strange, this talking to empty air.
13: A murderer's feet danced on empty air.
14: What did you say?
13: I was thinking aloud.
14: Oh. Are you sure someone will come here after me?
13: For days, while the commissioner's men have been guarding this place, there's been someone else watching, and I'm positive that person will soon be here.
14: We've been waiting so long.
13: Believe me, it'll be worth the wait.
14: Yes, if you were sure. But how can you be sure that...
13: Quiet. Don't speak. Don't speak. Pick up your pen and start writing. There's someone at the French windows trying to get in.
14: Someone trying to...
13: Write.
16: Keep your hands on the table, Judge.
14: Why?
16: Now don't make no noise, or I'll let you have it.
14: Who? Who are you?
16: Don't make no difference who I am.
14: What do you want? Money?
16: Sure, I want money, but not from you, Judge. Keep your hands on the table.
14: What do you want of me?
16: Me? I don't want a thing. It's a friend. He wants to see you.
14: Friend? Who?
16: Now don't ask questions like that, Judge.
14: Why doesn't he come here?
16: I tell you, don't ask questions like that. It ain't smart. It ain't healthy. Now, come on. Get to your feet.
14: I want to know.
16: Get to your feet, I tell you. Now, keep your hands up where I can see them. Come on. You and me, we're going places.
14: My hat.
16: Where you're going, you will need a hat. Come on. We'll go out the same way I came in. Get a move on.
14: All right.
16: Willing, ain't you? And here I thought maybe I'd have to slug you. That's too bad. I never got a chance to slug a judge before.
14: Shadow, are you still here?
16: What'd you say?
14: I was talking to myself.
16: Yeah, well, keep your trap shut. Come on. Through this window, the way I came in.
14: Shadow.
16: Shut up, I said. Come on now. I got a car parked around the side. Now keep your trap buttoned up or I'll fill you full of slugs right now. And would that disappoint a certain party? It's a windy night, ain't it? And dark. Get in the car, Judge. Where you're going pretty soon, believe me, it's a lot darker. Okay, Judge, get in. Go on, get in there. The boss, he's real anxious to meet you.
14: The feeling is neutral.
16: Yeah? Okay, boss. Here's the big shot.
17: Bring him closer.
16: Okay, Judge, you heard what he said.
17: Okay. Far enough. You go sit down, Joe.
16: Sure, boss.
17: How are you, Judge?
14: Who are you?
17: Oh, now don't tell me you forget me, my friend.
14: I know you.
17: Don't you?
14: So dark in here. That mask over your face. Who are you?
17: Kind of worry, eh, Judge? Stand back by the wall a little bit. That's it. I take off my mask now. I show you.
15: That gun. What are you going to...
17: Look, look at me.
15: Baratti. Mick Baratti.
17: You don't forget.
15: But you're dead. You're dead.
17: You're going to be dead, Judge. I count three. And you're going to be dead the way you think I am. One.
15: No. Don't shoot.
17: Two.
15: Shadow. What are you?
17: Shadow. Shadow. Why you call that a name, Shadow? Is it no Shadow? It's me, Nick Baratti, and I'm
13: going... Oh, no. No, you're not, Baratti.
15: The Shadow. You are here.
13: Yes, I am here.
17: Who say that? Hey, Joe, you say that?
5: No, boss, I don't say nothing.
13: I spoke.
5: Hey, boss, somebody's talking. I don't see him.
17: It's a nobody here. It's a judge. He make a trick with a voice. But I kill him. I kill him like I kill them all.
5: Boss, you shoot me. You shoot me.
17: Joe, my hand. Something's a knock up of my hand while I shoot. Who do it? Who?
13: I did it.
17: Who?
13: They call me the Shadow.
17: Shadow?
13: Are you afraid now, Nick Baratti?
17: No. No, I ain't afraid of nothing. No, not of me.
15: Shadow, how can he be alive? They hanged him, buried him.
13: Yes, tell us, Baratti. Why didn't you die?
17: Sure. Sure, I tell you. You don't get out of here anyway. Sure, I tell you. The guy would have put a rope around my neck. I pay him off for plenty.
15: But you did hang.
17: Oh, sure, but he fixed the rope for short so I don't drop far. $10,000 it's cost.
13: But you hanged.
17: Yes, sure, but only a few minutes. I used to be a wrestler in the old country. Neck muscles are strong like iron. I make them stiff when the trap door is open. My neck's no break.
13: And then they cut you down quickly.
17: Yeah, you bet your life quick. Yeah, that's a cost of plenty, too.
13: The hearse they took you away in?
17: That's no hearse. Ambulance, that's what it was. And the doc, he got to work right away. Injection to my heart, the pull motor. $50,000 everything cost to me, but I don't die. I live to take care of everybody who thinks they can make a Nick Baratti hang.
13: Then whose body was in the coffin that was buried in the cemetery?
17: It's easy to get a body. The doc can make up the face to look like mine.
13: What's the matter with your voice?
17: The rope, she's a strain, something inside of my throat. The doc, he don't do a 100% a job. But I do a 100% a job on the doc. I kill him.
15: And you killed six men since then?
17: And I kill two more. You and that a Shadow. And then I kill a six more. And a more. And a more. All of them is a die. But not a Nick Baratti.
13: Your voice is getting weaker.
17: I told you, Doc, he don't do a 100% job. But I fix that. This air's a fixing me up.
15: That mask? What?
13: Oxygen tank. Oxygen so he can breathe without choking.
17: That's right. Oxygen. Fix me up good. Good, so I kill you too. First to you, Judge. I'm going to put a slugger right in the middle of your fat head.
15: No, no. Don't shoot.
17: Press the
13: Nick,
17: trigger.
13: Nick, wait.
17: Wait for what? I don't got time.
13: You had 7 bullets in your gun. You fired 6. There's just one left. If you use that last one on the judge... What will be left for you?
17: Left for me?
13: Yes, for you.
17: What will be left for me?
13: What is

0: first step to that door and I stop you.
1: You can't stop him here. Look, see, I go. I can't.
0: You see? A chair suddenly bars your way.
1: I kill you, then.
0: How? You cannot see me.
1: And I kill the judge anyway.
0: You waste that one bullet, remember what will be left for you, the hangman's rope.
1: No, no, no, I don't hang.
0: The police will come, the trial, and a jury of 12 men will say, guilty as charged.
1: No.
0: And another judge will say, to be hanged by the neck until dead.
1: No, no, I don't hang.
0: Another warden will take you by the arm.
1: No.
0: The walk to the scaffold.
1: No, no, stop. Stop, none of me. I don't hang, I tell you.
0: The walk up to the scaffold.
1: No.
0: This time the rope, a long one.
1: No, stop, stop saying that.
0: The trap will spring. The rope will tighten.
1: No.
0: Tighten.
1: No.
0: Tighten.
1: No.
0: Tighten.
1: No. I don't hang. None of me. I kill myself first. I kill myself.
2: He shot himself.
1: Never hang Nick Baradi.
2: Is he? Is he dead, Shadow?
0: Yes, Judge. He's dead. There'll be no need to try Nick Baradi again. He cheated the law and the noose just once with bribery. All the money in the world cannot cheat justice of the reward it finally metes out to crime and criminals. It can't bribe justice, nor death.
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4: The weed of crime bears bitter fruit. Crime does not pay. The Shadow knows.
3: All the characters and all the places named are fictitious. Any similarity to persons living or dead is purely coincidental.

While a priest in the Roman Catholic Diocese of Albany, New York, Father Patrick Peyton got involved with the Holy Rosary radio programs that were aired by stations in the Albany and Schenectady area. These initial radio contacts, combined with an acquaintance with the local correspondent for Variety, led to Father Peyton's first national radio effort. In 1945, he organized a Mother's Day broadcast over the Mutual Broadcast System, featuring Bing Crosby, who Father Peyton had cold-called about hosting the event. For the next 2 years, Father Peyton toiled to bring an ongoing series to the air that would focus on Peyton's unshakable and unyielding belief in the power of prayer and its role in family life. Mutual again would be his landing place when the system's president, Edgar Kobach, agreed to donate a time slot. In return, Kobach wanted a first-rate program, as well as Peyton to cover all the production expenses.

0: During his two-year effort to bring a new series to the air, Father Peyton had made many contacts in the film and radio industries. Tom Lewis, Bob Longenecker, and Al Scapone were brought on board to take care of the behind-the-scenes operations. As a result of his effort, Family Theater premiered February 13, 1947. Originating from KHJ's Hollywood studios, the program was heard from coast to coast, although initially not at the same time or even on the same day. Every week, the guest host would open saying, "More things are wrought by prayer than this world dreams of." In focusing his series on prayer, Father Peyton frequently found himself gently resisting pressure from the hierarchy of the Catholic Church to slip more doctrine into the scripts. All the while, he created an environment that welcomed a variety of Hollywood stars, many of whom found a bit of positive publicity for their efforts. Family Theater was never sponsored, nor did Father Peyton ever attempt to turn it into a commercial show. He worked relentlessly to raise the money needed to cover the production costs week in and week out. The quality of the shows was recognized by a number of awards over the years, and Family Theater aired new episodes at least until 1957, 10 years after its debut, and was still heard in reruns on Mutual until the 1960s, well past radio's golden age. Information for this synopsis is based on information from the program guide for Family Theater, Every Home by Radio Spirits and written by Carl Shadow, and from John Dunning's The Encyclopedia of Old-Time Radio. For old-time radio researchers, I'm your announcer, Patrick Andre. Enjoy the show. Patrick Peyton was born January 9, 1909 in County Mayo, Ireland. In 1928, he emigrated to the United States and settled in Pennsylvania with others in his family. After high school, he pursued theological studies at Holy Cross Minor Seminary in Indiana, and then Holy Cross College in Washington, D.C. Peyton would become ill with tuberculosis in 1938, and the prognosis was grim. He could choose to undergo a risky surgery or simply to pray. He chose the latter, and within a year, he was on his way to recovery. Upon ordination as a priest, Peyton was assigned to the Diocese of Albany, New York, where he became involved in radio programming originating from Albany and Schenectady. Convinced by the power of prayer, Peyton utilized some contacts he had developed in his area, and he made a cold call to Bing Crosby to enlist his help in getting a new prayer-focused radio program on the Mutual broadcast system. Peyton may have been as surprised as anyone when Crosby said yes to his proposal, despite the fact the priest had limited experience in radio. And on May 13, 1945, Father Peyton led a program featuring not only Bing Crosby, but New York's Archbishop Spellman and President Harry Truman. Peyton's initial production was a success, and for the next 2 years he worked to get a regular feature on the airwaves. His hard work paid off through his Family Theater productions, and the radio series Family Theater debuted February 13, 1947 over the Mutual Network. It would be another year before it was heard on all the major outlets at a common time. As a sustained program, Father Peyton worked hard to keep programming costs manageable and was always seeking donations to meet the show's budget. In the early 1950s, Peyton's Family Theater productions expanded into television and attracted top talent, just as the radio series had. New Family Theater radio programs ended in 1957, though it continued in reruns into the 1960s. However, the production company continues to produce films and web content to this day. In addition to media, Peyton carried out many rallies over the decades that attracted millions of followers. Father Peyton's health declined in the 1990s, and he died on June 3, 1992, in San Pedro, California. In 2017, Pope Francis declared him venerable, that is, heroic in virtue, which is one of the steps towards sainthood. Information for this synopsis is based on the program guide for Family Theater, Every Home by Radio Spirits and written by Carl Shadow, and from the website fatherpeyton.org. For Old Time Radio Researchers, I'm your announcer, Patrick Andre. 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
1: I am the Good Shepherd, and I know mine, and mine know me. Words taken from the Holy Gospel for the second Sunday after Easter. Good Shepherd Sunday, in the name of the Father, and of the Son, and of the Holy Ghost. Amen. St. Maria Goretti suffered martyrdom in 1902, at 12 years of age, before she was actually killed by Alessandro Serinelli. He stalked her, making his illicit desires known. Finally, being denied his unlawful desires, he ended up stabbing her 14 times on July 5th, 1902, with a farm implement, a broad brush hook. She miraculously lived on for another day. All during her trial, she called not only upon the holy names of Jesus and Mary, but also her own saintly father, Babbo, who had passed away from malaria when Maria was only 9. He was saintly and died in the odor of sanctity. It was not only Maria's desire to follow the laws of God to remain pure and chaste that enabled her to suffer martyrdom, but filial piety played an essential role as well. Thus, when Alessandro approached her in an evil way for the first time, she prayed out loud, "Babbo, Babbo, watching me from heaven, save Alessandro from sin." When he finally attacked her with the brush hook some months later, as Maria hovered in and out of consciousness at the local hospital, she whispered prayers to Jesus, as we said, the Madonna, and her beloved father, Babbo. At the moment of giving her viaticum, her second Holy Communion, she'd only received communion once before being martyred. Her viaticum was her second Holy Communion. The priest asked her, "Maria, do you forgive your assassin with all your heart?" He did not want any blockages in her path to heaven. What a good shepherd he was to ask this. She suppressed an instinctive repulsion, as we all would, replying, "Yes, I forgive him for the love of Jesus, and I want him to come with me to paradise. I want him at my side. May God forgive him, because I have already forgiven him." It was in these sentiments, those of Christ himself on Calvary, that she received the Holy Eucharist and the last rites, serene, tranquil, humble in the heroism of her victory. Filial piety made her victory possible. This is because true piety begets in our hearts a filial affection for God as our most loving Father and all those who represent Him on this earth. It makes us know, love, reverence, and obey the voice of God. I know mine, and mine know me. How is that "mine know me" possible? Filial piety. Without filial piety, it is hard to know and hear the Good Shepherd. I would venture to say you could have the finest shepherds and you'll spurn them without filial piety. You won't recognize them. You won't hear them. St. Ambrose says that piety or godliness is the foundation of all virtue. Pietas virtutum omnium fundamentum, he says. St. Paul teaches that godliness, that is pietas, piety, is profitable to all things, having promise of the life that now is and of that which is to come. Godliness, piety, therefore, is always seeking to make us do what? Look up. To look up. The world is constantly telling us to look around and even look down. In maintaining the most profitable verticality, true piety enables us to see all things with the eyes of God. acknowledging the truth as he sees it and knows it. Thus, St. Paul says to Titus, the acknowledging of the truth which is according to piety, godliness. So unhesitating and fervent piety then is detached and ready to abandon its most cherished ideas and actions, even habitual behaviors, the moment it discovers them to be in any way out of harmony with what God has revealed and established in his saving plan. Part of God's plan, embedded in creation, is this. There is a hierarchy. There is a hierarchy present wherever we look with the eyes of God. Angels are creatures above us, but animals and plants are below us. Among men, there is a hierarchy. We have leaders at various levels, civil government as well as church. Among men, there is a hierarchy. The fundamental building block of society is the family, which has a head and a heart, a hierarchy. In the mystical body of Christ, the Holy Roman Catholic Church, God also implanted a hierarchy. The Pope, cardinals, bishops, priests. Filial piety, seeing with the eyes of God, enables us to adhere to this hierarchy even, and this is the clincher, this is the rub, even when the members of the hierarchy leave something to be desired, or sad to say, they lack in virtue or even be wicked. Powerful is piety in saving the soul from falling away due to scandals they cause. It preserves our reverence to God and the office of all those who represent him. It maintains verticality in a word. In my experience, a lack of filial piety is a common problem among those striving to maintain tradition. Because we've been burned by somebody in the hierarchy and we wonder and we know better. Very difficult to overcome. St. Catherine of Siena, she died in 1380. She held her ground before her mother's desire to have her married. Catherine was betrothed to Christ at a very young age, something like 5 years of age. She was in the state of reason. And Catherine saw our Lord and he gave her a ring in which he betrothed her to himself. To punish her unwillingness to cooperate, her father supported her, by the way. She was not being impious by going against her mother. Her mother was going against the father. But in any case, to punish her unwillingness to cooperate, Catherine's mother made her the household servant, if you know the story. This punishment only served to strengthen the saintly girl. And how so? She served her family very well, exceptionally well, even enjoying the work because she looked upon her father as Saint Joseph, her mother as Blessed Virgin, and her brothers as the apostles. Filial piety kept Catherine virtuous in this test, such that she later was instrumental in her parents' holy death, even taking upon herself the purgatory due to her father, so that he could go straight to heaven. It also helped her work with many, many troubled religious, priests, bishops, and popes. Some of them a source of scandal to the church, but not for Catherine. She helped them overcome every obstacle to fulfill the holy will of God. Blessed Margaret of Castello was born of wealthy and noble parents, but she herself was blind, hunchback, and severely deformed. She had one leg much shorter than the other. Out of pride and shame, the parents hid her for 20 years in some very inhumane ways, such as walling her up in a distant chapel on their big property. They walled her up. She couldn't get out. No one could see her. Only one little window in the wall that reached into the chapel. Their patience at an end, they finally sought a miraculous cure for little Margaret at a nearby shrine in Castello. When the miracle was not forthcoming, they abandoned her at age 20 years old, blind, crippled, and friendless. The year was 1307. It is remarkable that she was never heard, not even once, to criticize her parents or anyone established an authority over her. In fact, she always made excuses for them. How was she able to do this? Superhuman thing. Filial piety closed her lips, made her tongue cleave to the roof of her mouth. As St. Paul said of His Majesty, he was heard because of his reverence. She worked many a miracle in Castello, even curing the blind when she herself was blind. Her pious verticality was so perfect that she would also levitate at times and see the Lord at Mass face to face. St. Joan of Arc, she died in 1431. After all that she had been through to save her beloved France and its monarch, she was never heard to utter a word against the timid King Charles and his obvious failures. Nor would she allow anyone else to say anything bad about him in her presence. Once again, she would make excuses for him. She made his coronation possible, almost miraculously. And not long afterward, he let her be captured, and neither did he rescue her nor offer a ransom. Still, she did not complain. What is more, Joan did not talk ill of the bishop and clergy that were putting her to death. Bishop Cachon, a villain, a scoundrel. Yet through her, France, the eldest daughter of the church, was preserved. And the Hundred Years' War came to an end not long after her death. How is this possible? How did you do it, Joan? Filial piety. It was filial piety that enabled Isaac to be bound on the wood that he himself carried up Mount Moriah. He received the promise of Abraham and became a wonderful image or type of the Savior's resurrection. David refused to harm or even speak ill of King Saul, who was possessed by demons, folks, and trying to kill David over and over. From the pious David came the Savior, who is called the Son of David. From the flesh of David, St. Paul says, came the Savior. Filial piety recognizes the order God has placed in the world, regardless of who occupies the place of this order. We recognize that God did this, and we reverence it, and we honor it. To keep our verticality, it enabled the patriarchs of old to prepare for the Christ. It enabled Blessed Margaret to forgive her parents and do great works. St. Catherine to remain a virgin and serve the papacy, helping it to return to Rome. An amazing feat. Filial piety enabled Joan to save a nation and Maria Goretti to overcome a monster, even taming him for heaven. Failures. Let's take the via negativa. Failures of filial piety are also remarkable. Ham, the son of Noah, revealed his father's nakedness, laughing at him. While Shem and Japhet piously covered over their father, Ham's line was cursed. He became Egypt. And Egypt has been a curse ever since. But the others were blessed. Miriam and Aaron questioned Moses and his leadership. Miriam was immediately struck with leprosy, instantaneously. Moses, the very man they attacked, had to intercede for them. Mao Zedong, the infamous Chinese tyrant, one of the biggest mass murderers in the entire history of the world, fell out with his father and resisted his every effort to reconcile, even upon his dad's deathbed, begging him to come back. He had nothing to do with them. Mao became one of the worst tyrants in the history of the world. And similarly with Stalin and his father. Stalin, who did not have the godliness and piety in the Orthodox seminary in Georgia to overcome the atheistic works of Charles Darwin, stating, "They have lied to us, there is no God." And same is true with all the revolutionaries of the world. They had little or no filial piety in them. They became rebels. O faithful soul, O faithful of Christ, do not underestimate the power of piety. If you have lost it, pray and work for its return. As St. Paul and St. Ambrose teach, piety is the foundation of all virtue, and it is profitable to all things, having promise of the life that now is and of that which is to come. Without filial piety, even if we had the best and most saintly of leaders, good shepherds, they would not be heard, known, or loved, or given due reverence and honor. Few would hear their voice. Yet with filial piety, even the hardest, harshest of circumstances can be turned to good that brings glory and honor to God and salvation of souls forever. I am the good shepherd. I know mine, and mine know me. In the name of the Father, and of the Son, and of the Holy Ghost.
2: And we must do what we can then to really know our faith and to make sure that our children know our faith, study it seriously. We can't have a just get by attitude. We can't fall back on, "I know it's the true faith, that's enough for me." We have to understand what we can understand, see how things fit together, and that means taking advantage of opportunities to learn. The sermon is one such opportunity. There will be 4 points in this sermon. I wonder if I could ask each one after Mass, what are the 4 points? I wonder how many could tell me. And so it is with most Sundays. We can hear and not hear. We can hear and it doesn't really sink in. Take advantage of the opportunity, all because this faith is so important. We have to do what we can to know it. Take advantage of those opportunities and read on your own. If we don't read, we don't know what we think we know. So that's the first point. Strive to know your faith well.

0: Jesus said to his disciples, "All power is given to me in heaven and on earth." And he said, "Behold, I'm with you all days, even to the consummation of the world." Words taken from the Holy Gospel for this Holy Trinity Sunday. In the name of the Father, and the Son, and the Holy Ghost. Amen. We believe in God the Father, God the Son, and God the Holy Ghost. One God in three persons. We adore God the Father, God the Son, and God the Holy Ghost. While we have much to say about the Father and the Son, the Holy Ghost remains seemingly the unknown person of God. The Holy Ghost, we know from the fathers and the doctors and the teachings of the church, is the soul of the Catholic Church, the soul of the body of Christ. Now, this makes the Holy Ghost the Spirit of Christ. Do we not find a vivid image of this truth in the gospel account of our risen Lord's first appearance to the apostles on Easter Sunday? The Holy Ghost was the breath of the Son. Man receives the Holy Ghost by drawing near to the Son, within reach of his breath, and then allowing ourselves to be breathed upon by His Majesty, Jesus Christ. So if you remember, He breathed on them and said, "Receive the Holy Ghost." The Holy Ghost is the Spirit of Christ. Thus, St. Augustine says this, "To receive the Spirit of Christ, the Holy Ghost, we must go to the body of Christ." To receive the Spirit of Christ, we must go to the body of Christ. In other words, the Holy Ghost is embodied. He's embodied. The mystical body of Christ is His body. Last Sunday, we spoke of this. We learned that if we try to find a spirituality divorced from the church, divorced from true religion established by God, we will end up uniting with a disembodied spirit. What's a disembodied spirit? A demon, a ghost, a poltergeist. St. Augustine says, "One possesses the Holy Ghost to the extent he loves the Church of Christ." One possesses the Holy Ghost to the extent he loves the Church of Christ. Think of the Creed. We start with God the Father, and then we focus on the Son for most of the Creed, and then comes a brief touching upon the Holy Ghost. And what does He do? He quickly leads us back to the Church. Thus, we say we believe in one holy Catholic and apostolic Church. It seems that the Holy Ghost is, as it were, disappears into the Father and the Son, or even into the Church, such that the Church never developed a separate pneumatology, a science of the Spirit. We have Christology, we have ecclesiology, but not a pneumatology. Clearly, the Holy Ghost is self-effacing. Self-effacing. He does not speak of himself, but of Christ and everything he revealed. He unveils Christ to us. Now, it seems there has always been an appeal to the Holy Ghost in the history of the church. This is true, and this is good. But these various movements have almost always ended badly if they focus only on the Holy Spirit, the Holy Ghost. As a result, the church speaks more and more discreetly about the Holy Ghost. Now, let us consider one of these historical movements, namely the one brought about by the pious Trappist abbot of the late 12th century. His name is Joachim of Fiore. He died in the year 1202. It is worthwhile to speak in some detail about Joachim, because his example serves to bring out the possibilities and dangers of speaking about the third person of the Holy Trinity, the Holy Ghost, apart from the Son or the Church. And his case is one that is still affecting us today. Still around. Thus, the reason I'm speaking of it today. Joachim felt deeply the insufficiencies of the church of his time, the rifts and rivalries between the Eastern Orthodox and the Roman Catholic Church, the jealousy between members of the clergy, jealousy between the laity, and between the clergy and the laity, the problem of the Jews, the tyranny and lust for power on part of certain churchmen and secular rulers. I hope this sounds familiar. Nothing new under the sun, right? From all this came the conviction that the present church could not be the definitive form of the church of God on earth. Joachim believed that before the return of Christ and the end of the world, a new intervention of God would have to take place on earth and in history. He desired a church that would be truly in conformity with the New Testament, according to his own reading and interpretation, of course. He wanted a new church that was in conformity with the promises of the prophets and the most profound aspirations of humanity. A church in which Jews and pagans, East and West, clergy and laity, all would live in the spirit of truth and love, and here's the key, without regulations and laws. So that the will of God would be really achieved in his creatures. And so Joachim's view, his new vision of things, grew as he tried to interpret the rhythm of history by starting out from the Trinitarian image of God. This is what they always do. They always project upon history a Trinitarian image. And so the Old Testament is the age of the Father. And after that age came the age of the Son and the Church, which up to that time had been hierarchical. And there would be a new age for the Church, the age of the Spirit. And he believed it would begin around the year 1260. The third age, the age of the Holy Spirit, which would be a realm of liberty and universal peace. In his own words, he said, the kingdom of the Holy Ghost, a new dispensation of universal love, which will proceed from the gospel of Christ, but will transcend the letter of it, and in which there will be no need of disciplinary institutions. Folks, I hope this is ringing bells in your minds. This is being repeated over and over again in our own time. I'll repeat it for you. That the kingdom of the Holy Ghost, a new dispensation of universal love, we're all going to get along, which will proceed from the gospel of Christ, but will transcend the letter of it, and in which there will be no need of disciplinary institutions. No courts of law, no canon law needed. The implication here is that the church of the Holy Spirit would no longer be hierarchical, but charismatic and circular in nature. But this notion is false, for in the Acts of the Apostles we hear, keep watch over yourselves and over the whole flock of which the Holy Ghost has appointed you overseers. The Holy Ghost formed a hierarchical church, and it will remain that way until the end of the world. Behold, I am with you all days, even to the consummation of the world, says the Lord. Although these ideas of Joachim were initially condemned by the Fourth Lateran Council in 1215, and later by Pope Alexander IV in 1256, after Joachim had died, long dead, this notion of an age of the Holy Spirit has not yet been abandoned. Even today, there are groups who hold that there will come such a church. Many of them are Protestant, obviously, but there are various groups inside the church as well. And some have started their own little communities and groups based on this idea. Many over the last few decades have also tried to restructure the church to be charismatic rather than hierarchical. doing away with that hierarchy, unless it, of course, serves their needs. You notice how quickly they put the hat on and condemn somebody when it goes against their plan. Well, it seems that the hope of Joachim had expressed through his reliance on a definitive coming of the Holy Spirit at some future date has ever since kept humanity from peace, one could argue. This idea won't go away. It is remarkable that by different byways, Hitler, Mussolini, and others found such slogans as the Third Reich, the Third Kingdom, the Third Reign. Marxism, communism also took up some of these views, including the concept of a historical movement that advances in triumph and in and of itself attains its goals unerringly. In other words, there's going to be workers' paradise sooner or later. You have to crack a few eggs to get there, but we're going to get there. It's going to be a workers' paradise on earth. No more government needed. Also involved is the idea of some kind of salvation that establishes itself definitively inside of history, this side of heaven. Not upon death, it works its way out. Once again, workers' paradise. This is the ever-present desire of man to recapture Eden, to long for this golden age, this new age. All his efforts produce is an antechamber to hell. Every time man tries to build Eden, he produces hell. We want the triumphant church now instead of passing through the militant church and the suffering church to arrive there. Nevertheless, having said all this, there is an age of peace, sometimes called the age of Mary, that is prophesied to come. One can even read about it in the Apostolic Constitution, Ineffabilis Deus, in which Pope Pius IX defined the Immaculate Conception. Toward the end, speaking of the hope for effects from this definition, Pope Pius IX wrote this. Note the language. Note the universals he uses in this thing. He says, "We have a very certain hope and complete confidence that the Most Blessed Virgin will ensure by her most powerful patronage that all difficulties will be removed and all errors dissipated, so that our Holy Mother, the Catholic Church, may flourish daily more and more throughout all the nations and countries, and may reign from sea to sea and from river to the ends of the earth, and may enjoy genuine peace, tranquility, and liberty. We are firm in our confidence that she will obtain pardon for the sinner, health for the sick, strength of heart for the weak, consolation for the afflicted, help for those in danger, and she will remove spiritual blindness from all who are in error, so that they may return to the path of truth and justice, and that there may be one flock and one shepherd." Thank you, Pope Pius IX. This is none other than the triumph of Mary's Immaculate Heart foretold at Fatima. Note well the marks of the age of Mary, the age of peace, the social reign of Jesus Christ, the King of Kings, and that of his church is what comes to pass. Not a liberation from the disciplines and institutions of religion. The church is restored to her former beauty. Other saints, speaking of this time, mention at this era, the saintly pope will come, as well as a Catholic king. Hierarchy in both spiritual and secular spheres are fully present. We will still need and still use all the sacraments too. So the hierarchy will remain, the sacraments will remain, the laws will remain, and they will be abided by. To answer Joachim of Fiore, let us turn first to St. Thomas Aquinas, who teaches, "We are not to look forward to a state wherein man is to possess the grace of the Holy Ghost more perfectly than he has possessed it heretofore." Especially the apostles who received the first fruits of the Spirit sooner and more abundantly than others. So no one can say, "I'm going to get more Holy Ghost than the apostles." If there is an age of the Holy Ghost, it began with the apostles. It is now. This is the time after Pentecost. And there's a battle going on. And the Holy Ghost always leads us to the source of peace in this battle, to Jesus Christ, the King of Kings. And he seeks to establish his reign and that of his holy church, not his own. Second, we can turn to St. Irenaeus, who sketched in a more exact manner than Joachim the Trinitarian logic of history. For Irenaeus, this logic was not an ascension from the Old Testament, New Testament, and another age, from the Father to the Son, and then to the liberation and the Spirit. The direction for the individuals takes place within history in exactly the opposite way. The Holy Ghost is found at the beginning as the guide and leader of humanity. Although he can scarcely be perceived at times, then he leads us to the Son. And through the Son and the church he established, he leads us to the Father. Joachim, that's the right order. You have it inverted. And it's a diabolical disorientation. No wonder it was condemned. Rather than looking at salvation history as being three ages or three steps along a path, we see all history as being what? Christ-centered. All of the Old Testament looks forward to the Christ. All of the New Testament times look back to the Christ. All leads to Christ. We represent Christ now. History, as the very dating system we use indicates, is Christocentric. Joachim got it very wrong. History is not steps or ages, but a cross. It is X-shaped, with Christ coming right in the middle. And he will come back to set things aright at the very end. If we reflect on the various paths chosen by Joachim and those who followed him, they all seem to be saying the same thing. They somehow want to do what? They want to bypass the Son. They want to take flight from the incarnate Word and his incarnate church, especially when she is passing through a difficult trial, a passion, as we are in now. And this translates into wanting to bypass the cross. Man is forever trying to find a way around Calvary, around the Lord's command to take up our crosses and follow him. Let us avoid this error and allow the Holy Ghost to lead us to Christ and to him crucified. Let us end with this beautiful, approved, traditional prayer of the church. O Holy Ghost, make me faithful in every thought, and grant that I may always listen to thy voice and watch for thy light and follow thy gracious inspirations. I cling to thee, I give myself to thee, and I ask thee by thy compassion to watch over me in my weakness. Now listen to how it switches. We're asking for grace from the Holy Ghost. And what is he going to do? Holding the pierced feet of Jesus, looking at his five wounds, trusting in his precious blood, adoring his open side and stricken heart, I implore thee, adorable Spirit, helper of my infirmity, to keep me in thy grace, now and always. Amen. In the name of the Father, and of the Son, and of the Holy Ghost.
1: The first thing is that we have to constantly remind ourselves that this could be our last moment. We have to live every day of our life as though we will never have the opportunity to return to the confessional, as though we will never have the opportunity to ask for forgiveness again. And if we do that, we won't fall into sin. If we live our entire life as though we will never have the possibility of going back to the confessional, we will make sure that we don't fall into grave sin. At the same point, at those opportunities that we do have to return to the confessional, we should make them count. Not just constantly depending upon the confessional to bring us back into the grace of God, but to use the confessional in very much the same way that we receive Holy Communion, as a growth of spiritual life, as a growth in the spiritual life itself. and in the life of grace within our own hearts. We have to go to the confessional, not just because we're in the state of sin, but also because we want to love God more. The confessional is not supposed to be a scary place where all we do is get punished. The confessional is supposed to be another home where we can beg for God to help us to do penance for the sins that we have committed. It is a sign of God's love for us. And it must not be misused.
2: In the name of the Father, and of the Son, and of the Holy Ghost. Amen. And so, my dear faithful, on this Friday, where we begin a great event for tradition in South Africa, we also have a very great saint who happens to be a great patron for this event, and in fact, who encapsulates in his life the great mystery of our Lord and Savior Jesus Christ. To remember that our Lord himself came here amongst us in order to offer his life for the salvation of all mankind. And yet, it is exactly in his passion that we see all the virtues of our Lord, and especially that we know the charity of Christ. We see the great love that our Lord has for us by what he undergoes, by what he suffers, but also the great damage that sin does to our soul, because what our Lord has to suffer in order to redeem our souls. But the saint of today was the founder of the Passionists, those priests and brothers and sisters who consecrate their life to contemplate this passion of our Lord. And so to understand better our saint of today, we should look a little bit about his life. He was born in 1694, in not too far from Torino in Ovado, not too far from Torino in Piedmont in Italy. And there he was born into a fairly modest family, a family of very little means. His father ran a little shop and there supported his family. But yet even as a young child, he understood the cross intimately, that he was the second child of 16, of which only 6 actually lived to adulthood. And so he saw death very quickly in his family. And his family, of course, suffered many things, because of the death of so many children. And so he knew the cross of our Lord intimately by his own experience, even from a very young age. He will learn his basic alphabet and his grammar and his Latin from the parish priest. And so he did not have the means to go to a fancy school or to university. And so he did means the best he could with the opportunities that were posed to him. And he excelled at his studies so well that the priest actually gave him delegation, the power to teach the catechism to the other young children, and so that he also was already forming a sort of an apostolate, even at such a very young age. And then he will then be sent to different missions. In fact, when he's about 19 years of age, he will have many graces of prayer, and there he will see, as it were in a vision, his future life, but also his great attraction to the passion of our Lord will be deeply imprinted upon his heart, having suffered so much and yet seen by his own life, by his own experience, the value of that suffering and how much good it brought also to others, that he will see in his year of 19, he will already want to give himself to God completely. And yet, circumstances as they were, he will get distracted firstly in 1715 by a great crusade that is made against the Turks who were threatening the empire of the Venetians. And so he will be going off with his father in order to fight in this war. He will only last 1 year because he finds out very quickly the life of a soldier is really not for him. And so he will actually return home after giving 1 year of his life into this escapade. And so on his way back, he will actually take care of an old family that was childless. And this family will actually offer to make him their heir. And yet he will refuse. He will not want to be hindered by any of the riches of this world. Even though the family that he helped had the means to make him very comfortable for the rest of his life, he nonetheless understood better how much more useful it was to be poor and detached from the things of this world. And so he will return finally home to take care of the little shop that his family had. And then finally, at the age of 26, he will have the definitive calling of God that make a community of priests that would preach the passion of our Lord. And so that is why he will then go to Rome. Because he thought very quickly that in order for this work to be of God, it has to be approved by the church. And so he will move to Rome, and he will establish himself in the little basilica of Giovanni Paoli in Rome, in on the Cilian Hill. And there is exactly, he will form a very small community of only 6 priests that will begin with him. And yet he will be ordained also a priest himself. And there he will, and these priests that will go join in community with him, will go to different parishes and then simply preach missions about the passion of our Lord, moving hearts to understand the great damage that sin has done to them and how important it is not to think of the great love and mercy of our Lord shown in his passion. And so that's how the Passionist Order became about, from that profound realization of how suffering is so necessary for that work of the redemption and also for satisfying for our own sins. And so he will have a very small religious order. In fact, he will say very, very adamantly, it is not important to have many priests, but to rather have good ones. And so his order will slowly grow, and he does not make any effort to really make it grow more than that God himself sends these vocations to him. Nonetheless, at the end of his life, he will have 185 priests that will have conjoined his congregation to preach exactly the passion of our Lord. And in fact, many of these passionists will later be sent to England in order to, when the church in 1830 is liberated in England, and it will cause a great deal of good. Cardinal Newman, John Henry Cardinal Newman, was actually converted by a passionist priest. And so we can see the great work of this soul of our saint of today has very long reach all the way up to England and even farther to the Americas and other continents, because of his dedication to his vocation to meditate upon the passion of our Lord and to understand the true value of suffering. And so, my dear faithful, that leads us to think about that also for our own lives, to think of how is it that we make reparation for sin? How is it that we show true love of God? It's exactly by the spirit of sacrifice. To remember that every time that we choose something, we show a certain preference, that we prefer this over something else. Every choice has its, by its very nature, a sort of grabbing on to what one desires, but also an exclusion of everything else, for not all things are compatible. And so it's exactly this spirit of sacrifice, however, shows that the more one gives up, actually the greater the choice one makes. That is to say, because we love God above all other things we will refuse for the love of God. And so that isolation of choice is actually what gives true freedom, because exactly this latching on to the infinite good allows all other goods possible. And so let us think of the great work done by our saint of today, but also think that we too, in our own modest fashion, are also called to sacrifice something for a greater good, something for a greater glory and reward. And so that no matter how small and how insignificant it might seem, this sacrifice, nonetheless, it brings fruit 1,000-fold. Even though our Lord says that if the seed does not die, it itself remains alone. But yet if it die to itself, it yields fruit 100 and 1,000-fold of what is planted in the ground. And so likewise our choices, if they are made for the love of God, if they are made for this reparation for sin, if they are truly dying to ourselves, we reap benefits 1,000-fold in this life and eternal life in abundance. So let us contemplate this great mystery which our saint of today, as it were, incarnates and also gives by his example, that we too, having suffered with Christ, may also rise glorious with him. In the name of the Father, and of the Son, and of the Holy Ghost. Amen.
3: In reality, the scribes and the Pharisees were not mortified. They were not generous, they were not prayerful, and they were certainly not holy. It was just pretending. It was just an external appearance in order to draw upon themselves the respect of other people. If the scribes and Pharisees are anything, they are overinflated. They're trying to be bigger than they actually are, and this is the very definition of pride. We try to be bigger than what we are. The reality of what we are is we are creatures dependent upon God at every moment to draw us out of nothingness. We are nothing of ourselves. We rely upon God at every second to sustain us. If God let us go, we would fall back into the nothingness from which we came. When we exercise pride like the scribes and the Pharisees, we make ourselves hateful to our fellow men, and we make ourselves hateful to our Lord Jesus Christ. We have the proof of this in reading the gospel. It's so obvious that our Lord despises the vice of pride. He came to save us from pride, and to save us from our pride, he has to teach us humility. And so he teaches us this virtue all throughout the Gospels.
4: In the name of the Father, and of the Son, and of the Holy Ghost, amen. Dear brothers and seminarians, dear faithful, while I certainly want to encourage you in your Lenten practices, as we have now reached the middle of Lent, I would yet prefer today to speak to you about the great Marian feast of yesterday, the first of the joyful mysteries, the Annunciation. Yesterday I said we can't reflect upon this mystery enough, and so to follow on up on that, I will continue reflecting upon it. And specifically, I would like to reflect upon Our Lady's practice of the virtue of prudence in the context of the Annunciation of the angel Gabriel. Prudence is an extremely important virtue because it is the director of all the virtues. It's the one that commands the rest of the virtues. It tells us what to do in a given situation. Thus, it will tell us that in this situation we need to be charitable, or in this situation we need to be patient, and we need to be patient. In this situation we need to be hopeful, or whatever. In other words, it's telling

judge, to weigh the evidence, and to decide where, on what side the right decision is. So we may say that the first Eve did not have prudence, while the second Eve did have prudence. And we can see this by comparing their two interviews with angels. So the interview of the first Eve with the devil, the fallen angel, and the interview of the second Eve with the angel Gabriel. So when the devil appeared to Eve, he began by asking her a question. And of course, the devil already knew the answer to the question, but he was asking her a question in order to flatter her. We can do this to people sometimes. We can go up to them and we can ask them a question that we already know the answer to, but we're asking it to them in order to make them an authority. We say, well, what do you think about this? And they're like, oh, well, he thinks that I'm someone who has an intelligent opinion, and he wants to know my opinion, and so he's asking me a question. It's flattering. It's flattering. And this is what the devil does to Eve. He asks her a question and says, is it true? Is it true that you're not supposed to eat of all of the trees in the Garden of Eden? And the problem here with Eve's response is that she does not undergo this prudential discernment. She does not have this caution. She's not reflecting, well, this is a, she's not saying to herself, well, this is a strange question. Why is he asking this question? It's not a really difficult question, and it's definitely not what God told us. It's really exaggerated to say that he forbade us to eat of all the trees. That's really exaggerated. Should I be answering this question? I mean, what is he about? Why is he asking this question? Well, Eve does not have the proper caution. And she dialogues with the devil. She speaks to the devil to correct him. She wants to assume this position of authority. And it's even better when you're asking someone a question and you get it wrong, you know, and so they're able to correct you. And that really, really makes them think that they know what they're talking about when they're able to correct you. And so that's what Eve does. She corrects the devil. And then the devil corrects God. The devil says Eve says, he didn't tell us not to eat of all the trees. It's just one tree, you know. And if we ate of this one tree, we would die the death. And the devil's like, no, that's not the case. That's not the case. But at that point, he's already got her. She's already flattered. He says, that's not the case. If you eat of that tree, in fact, you will become like God. You will become like God. Eve has not undergone the prudential discernment. She's been flattered, and now she's vulnerable. Her passion is working. Now when she looks at the tree, it looks different from any other time she's looked at it. And she says the fruit is now attractive. And she falls into the trap. She's lost her reason. She is unable to make the proper judgment. She just jumps into eating the fruit. The behavior of Our Lady, the second Eve, is very different from this. Our Lady exhibits a very great patience and prudence, and therefore prudence. So when the angel Gabriel comes in, he says something just as suspicious as what the devil said. And if anything, even more flattering, directly flattering. The angel says, Hail, full of grace, the Lord is with thee. Blessed art thou among women. And that's extreme flattery to say that, you know, you're the greatest of all women. It is incredible flattery. And Our Lady says nothing.
She says,

0: Absolutely. She's troubled. Scripture says she's troubled at this word. She doesn't just take it in, and she's not delighted by it. She's troubled. What is he about? Why is he saying that to me? This is a strange thing to say. And so she says absolutely nothing. She waits. And then the angel encourages Our Lady, and the angel explains in detail the reason why he's there, that she is to be the mother of the Messiah. And as I said, at the first stage, Our Lady has kept her reason. She has not allowed passion to influence her, so she's waited. And then with this second announcement, which is surely astounding, this announcement that she's to become the mother of the Messiah, an overwhelming announcement, she still keeps her head. And she's reflecting, and she understands exactly the question that she needs to ask in order to test the angel, because she has to test the angel. This is prudential discernment. She can't just say, sure, I'll be the mother of the Messiah. I'm worthy. You said I'm worthy. I think I'm worthy. Let's do this. She can't say that. She's got to make sure that this angel is from God. And so she asks a question. She knows that she's vowed her virginity to God. And so she asks how it would be possible for her to maintain this vow of virginity and be the mother of the Messiah. And when the angel explains that, no, she's not to have commerce with men, that this conception is to be miraculous, then she understands that, yes, this is from God, because God would never ask her to violate this vow that she had vowed to him. And once she understands that, she accepts this mission. So, in short, we see from these two examples how closely our prudence is tied to our ability to follow the will of God. If we are careful instead of being impulsive, we will not jump into decisions. And if we're discerning instead of being superficial, we will take time to reflect upon questions before God. And hopefully also, we will take counsel from others whose opinion we trust. And if our prudence assists us in taking the proper steps of discernment, especially in the bigger questions of our life, but also in the smaller questions, chances are that we will make the right decision before God. Chances are that the right judgment will become very clear to us, and we'll be able to decide. In the case of the old Eve, both the old Eve and the new Eve, the ability to make that prudential discernment determined their ability to accomplish their God-given mission. In other words, their vocation. And the old Eve did not have prudence. She failed in her vocation. The new Eve had prudence. She succeeded in her vocation. And so let us strive to imitate the prudence of Our Lady, and especially let us imitate it above all by doing all things.
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1: In the name of the Father, and of the Son, and of the Holy Ghost.
0: Amen.
1: I believe in God, the Father Almighty, creator of heaven and earth, and in Jesus Christ, his only Son, our Lord, who was conceived by the Holy Ghost, born of the Virgin Mary, suffered under Pontius Pilate, was crucified, died, and was buried. He descended into hell. The third day he arose again from the dead. He ascended into heaven, sitteth at the right hand of God, the Father Almighty. From thence he shall come to judge the living and the dead. Our Father, who art in heaven, hallowed be thy name. Thy kingdom come, thy will be done on earth as it is in heaven. Hail Mary, full of grace, the Lord is with thee. Blessed art thou amongst women, and blessed is the fruit of thy womb, Jesus. Hail Mary, full of grace, the Lord is with thee. Blessed art thou amongst women, and blessed is the fruit of thy womb, Jesus. Hail Mary, full of grace, the Lord is with thee. Blessed art thou amongst women, and blessed is the fruit of thy womb, Jesus.

0: We meditate today the joyful mysteries of the Holy Rosary. The first joyful mystery is the Annunciation. Our Father who art in heaven, hallowed be thy name. Thy kingdom come, thy will be done on earth as it is in heaven. Hail Mary, full of grace, the Lord is with thee. Blessed art thou amongst women, and blessed is the fruit of thy womb, Jesus.
1: Holy Mary, Mother of God, pray for us
0: sinners now and at the hour of our death. Hail Mary, full of grace, the Lord is with thee. Blessed art thou amongst women, and blessed is the fruit of thy womb, Jesus.
1: Holy Mary, Mother of God, pray for us sinners now and at the hour of our death.
0: Hail Mary, full of grace, the Lord is with thee. Blessed art thou amongst women, and blessed is the fruit of thy womb, Jesus.
1: Holy Mary,
0: full of grace, the Lord is with thee. Blessed art thou amongst women, and blessed is the fruit of thy womb, Jesus.
1: Holy Mary, Mother of God,
0: pray for us sinners now and at the hour of our death. Hail Mary, full of grace, the Lord is with thee. Blessed art thou amongst women, and blessed is the fruit of thy womb, Jesus.
1: Holy Mary, Mother of God, pray for us sinners now and at the hour of our death.
0: Hail Mary, full of grace, the Lord is with thee. Blessed art thou amongst women, and blessed is the fruit of thy womb, Jesus.
1: Holy Mary, Mother of God, pray for us sinners now and at the hour of our death.
0: Hail Mary, full of grace, the Lord is with thee. Blessed art thou amongst women, and blessed is the fruit of thy womb, Jesus.
1: Holy Mary, Mother of God, pray for us sinners now and at the hour of our death.
0: Hail Mary, full of grace, the Lord is with thee. Blessed art thou amongst women, and blessed is the fruit of thy womb, Jesus.
1: Holy Mary, Mother of God, pray for us sinners now and at the hour of our death.
0: Hail Mary, full of grace, the Lord is with thee. Blessed art thou amongst women, and blessed is the fruit of thy womb, Jesus.
1: Holy Mary, Mother of God, pray for us sinners now and at the hour of our death.
0: Hail Mary, full of grace, the Lord is with thee. Blessed art thou amongst women, and blessed is the fruit of thy womb, Jesus.

of Jesus. The second joyful mystery is the visitation of Our Lady to her cousin, St. Elizabeth. Our Father who art in heaven, hallowed be thy name. Thy kingdom come, thy will be done on earth as it is in heaven. Hail Mary, full of grace, the Lord is with thee. Blessed art thou amongst women, and blessed is the fruit of thy womb, Jesus. Hail Mary, full of grace, the Lord is with thee. Blessed art thou amongst women, and blessed is the fruit of thy womb, Jesus. Hail Mary, full of grace, the Lord is with thee. Blessed art thou amongst women, and blessed is the fruit of thy womb, Jesus. Hail Mary, full of grace, the Lord is with thee. Blessed art thou amongst women, and blessed is the fruit of thy womb, Jesus. Hail Mary, full of grace, the Lord is with thee. Blessed art thou amongst women, and blessed is the fruit of thy womb, Jesus. Hail Mary, full of grace, the Lord is with thee. Blessed art thou amongst women, and blessed is the fruit of thy womb, Jesus. Hail Mary, full of grace, the Lord is with thee. Blessed art thou amongst women, and blessed is the fruit of thy womb, Jesus. Hail Mary, full of grace, the Lord is with thee. Blessed art thou amongst women, and blessed is the fruit of thy womb, Jesus. Hail Mary, full of grace, the Lord is with thee. Blessed art thou amongst women, and blessed is the fruit of thy womb, Jesus. Hail Mary, full of grace, the Lord is with thee. Blessed art thou amongst women, and blessed is the fruit of thy womb, Jesus.

Jesus. On the third joyful mystery, the Nativity of our Lord in Bethlehem. Our Father who art in heaven, hallowed be thy name. Thy kingdom come, thy will be done on earth as it is in heaven. Hail Mary, full of grace, the Lord is with thee. Blessed art thou amongst women, and blessed is the fruit of thy womb, Jesus. Hail Mary, full of grace, the Lord is with thee. Blessed art thou amongst women, and blessed is the fruit of thy womb, Jesus. Hail Mary, full of grace, the Lord is with thee. Blessed art thou amongst women, and blessed is the fruit of thy womb, Jesus. Hail Mary, full of grace, the Lord is with thee. Blessed art thou amongst women, and blessed is the fruit of thy womb, Jesus. Mary, full of grace, the Lord is with thee. Blessed art thou amongst women, and blessed is the fruit of thy womb, Jesus. Hail Mary, full of grace, the Lord is with thee. Blessed art thou amongst women, and blessed is the fruit of thy womb, Jesus. Hail Mary, full of grace, the Lord is with thee. Blessed art thou amongst women, and blessed is the fruit of thy womb, Jesus. Mary, full of grace, the Lord is with thee. Blessed art thou amongst women, and blessed is the fruit of thy womb, Jesus. Hail Mary, full of grace, the Lord is with thee. Blessed art thou amongst women, and blessed is the fruit of thy womb, Jesus. Hail Mary, full of grace, the Lord is with thee. Blessed art thou amongst women, and blessed is the fruit of thy womb, Jesus.

my Jesus. And the fourth joyful mystery, the presentation of the infant Jesus in the temple and the purification of Our Lady. Our Father who art in heaven, hallowed be thy name. Thy kingdom come, thy will be done on earth as it is in heaven. Hail Mary, full of grace, the Lord is with thee. Blessed art thou amongst women, and blessed is the fruit of thy womb, Jesus. Hail Mary, full of grace, the Lord is with thee. Blessed art thou amongst women, and blessed is the fruit of thy womb, Jesus. Hail Mary, full of grace, the Lord is with thee. Blessed art thou amongst women, and blessed is the fruit of thy womb, Jesus. Hail Mary, full of grace, the Lord is with thee. Blessed art thou amongst women, and blessed is the fruit of thy womb, Jesus. Hail Mary, full of grace, the Lord is with thee. Blessed art thou amongst women, and blessed is the fruit of thy womb, Jesus. Hail Mary, full of grace, the Lord is with thee. Blessed art thou amongst women, and blessed is the fruit of thy womb, Jesus. Hail Mary, full of grace, the Lord is with thee. Blessed art thou amongst women, and blessed is the fruit of thy womb, Jesus. Hail Mary, full of grace, the Lord is with thee. Blessed art thou amongst women, and blessed is the fruit of thy womb, Jesus. Hail Mary, full of grace, the Lord is with thee. Blessed art thou amongst women, and blessed is the fruit of thy womb, Jesus. Hail Mary, full of grace, the Lord is with thee. Blessed art thou amongst women, and blessed is the fruit of thy womb, Jesus.

O my Jesus, the last joyful mystery, the finding of Jesus in the temple. Our Father who art in heaven, hallowed be thy name. Thy kingdom come, thy will be done on earth as it is in heaven. Hail Mary, full of grace, the Lord is with thee. Blessed art thou amongst women, and blessed is the fruit of thy womb, Jesus. Hail Mary, full of grace, the Lord is with thee. Blessed art thou amongst women, and blessed is the fruit of thy womb, Jesus. Hail Mary, full of grace, the Lord is with thee. Blessed art thou amongst women, and blessed is the fruit of thy womb, Jesus. Hail Mary, full of grace, the Lord is with thee. Blessed art thou amongst women, and blessed is the fruit of thy womb, Jesus. Hail Mary, full of grace, the Lord is with thee. Blessed art thou amongst women, and blessed is the fruit of thy womb, Jesus. Hail Mary, full of grace, the Lord is with thee. Blessed art thou amongst women, and blessed is the fruit of thy womb, Jesus. Hail Mary, full of grace, the Lord is with thee. Blessed art thou amongst women, and blessed is the fruit of thy womb, Jesus. Hail Mary, full of grace, the Lord is with thee. Blessed art thou amongst women, and blessed is the fruit of thy womb, Jesus. Hail Mary, full of grace, the Lord is with thee. Blessed art thou amongst women, and blessed is the fruit of thy womb, Jesus. Hail Mary, full of grace, the Lord is with thee. Blessed art thou amongst women, and blessed is the fruit of thy womb, Jesus.

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0: Pray for us, O Holy Mother of God. Let us pray. O God, whose only begotten Son, by his life, death, and resurrection, has purchased for us the rewards of eternal life, grant, we beseech thee, that meditating upon these mysteries in the most holy rosary of the Blessed Virgin Mary, we may imitate what they contain and obtain what they promise, through the same Christ our Lord. Amen. In the name of the Father, and of the Son, and of
1: the divine praises and reparation for the sins of blasphemy. Blessed be God.
2: Blessed be his holy name.
1: Blessed be Jesus Christ, true God and true man.
2: Blessed be
1: the name of Jesus.
2: Blessed be his most sacred heart.
1: Blessed be his most precious blood.
2: Blessed be Jesus in the most holy sacrament of the altar.
1: Blessed be the Holy Ghost, the Paraclete.
2: Blessed be the great Mother of God, Mary, most holy.
1: Blessed be her holy and immaculate conception.
2: Blessed be her glorious assumption.
1: Blessed be the name of Mary, Virgin and Mother.
2: Blessed be Saint Joseph, her most chaste spouse.
1: Blessed be God in his angels and in his saints.
3: Holy Son, our Lord, who was conceived by the Holy Ghost, born of the Virgin Mary, suffered under Pontius Pilate, was crucified, died, and was buried. He descended into hell, and on the third day he rose again from the dead. He ascended into heaven and sits at the right hand of God the Father Almighty, and from thence he shall come to judge the living and the dead. Our Father who art in heaven, hallowed be thy name, thy kingdom come, thy will be done on earth as it is in heaven.
4: Give us this day our daily bread, and forgive us our trespasses, as we forgive those who trespass against us. And lead us not into temptation, but deliver us from evil. Amen.
3: Hail Mary, full of grace, the Lord is with thee. Blessed art thou amongst women, and blessed is the fruit of thy womb, Jesus.
4: Holy Mary, Mother of God, pray for us sinners, now and at the hour of our death. Amen.
3: Hail Mary, full of grace, the Lord is with thee. Blessed art thou amongst women, and blessed is the fruit of thy womb, Jesus.
4: Holy Mary, Mother of God, pray for us sinners, now and at the hour of our death. Amen.
3: Hail Mary, full of grace, the Lord is with thee. Blessed art thou amongst women, and blessed is the fruit of thy womb, Jesus.
4: Holy Mary, Mother of God, pray for us sinners, now and at the hour of our death. Amen.

0: The five sorrowful mysteries. The first is the agony in the garden. Our Father who art in heaven, hallowed be thy name. Thy kingdom come, thy will be done on earth as it is in heaven.
1: Give us this day our daily bread, and forgive us our trespasses, as we forgive those who trespass against us. And lead us not into temptation, but deliver us from evil. Amen.
0: Hail Mary, full of grace, the Lord is with thee. Blessed art thou amongst women, and blessed is the fruit of thy womb, Jesus.
1: Holy Mary, Mother of God, pray for us sinners, now and at the hour of our death. Amen.
0: Hail Mary, full of grace, the Lord is with thee. Blessed art thou amongst women, and blessed is the fruit of thy womb, Jesus.
1: Holy Mary, Mother of God, pray for us sinners, now and at the hour of our death. Amen.
0: Hail Mary, full of grace, the Lord is with thee. Blessed art thou amongst women, and blessed is the fruit of thy womb, Jesus.
1: Holy Mary, Mother of God, pray for us sinners, now and at the hour of our death. Amen.
0: Hail Mary, full of grace, the Lord is with thee. Blessed art thou amongst women, and blessed is the fruit of thy womb, Jesus.
1: Holy Mary, Mother of God, pray for us sinners, now and at the hour of our death. Amen.
0: Hail Mary, full of grace, the Lord is with thee. Blessed art thou amongst women, and blessed is the fruit of thy womb, Jesus.
1: Holy Mary, Mother of God, pray for us sinners, now and at the hour of our death. Amen.
0: Hail Mary, full of grace, the Lord is with thee. Blessed art thou amongst women, and blessed is the fruit of thy womb, Jesus.
1: Holy Mary, Mother of God, pray for us sinners, now and at the hour of our death. Amen.
0: Hail Mary, full of grace, the Lord is with thee. Blessed art thou amongst women, and blessed is the fruit of thy womb, Jesus.
1: Holy Mary, Mother of God, pray for us sinners, now and at the hour of our death. Amen.
0: Hail Mary, full of grace, the Lord is with thee. Blessed art thou amongst women, and blessed is the fruit of thy womb, Jesus.
1: Holy Mary, Mother of God, pray for us sinners, now and at the hour of our death. Amen.
0: Hail Mary, full of grace, the Lord is with thee. Blessed art thou amongst women, and blessed is the fruit of thy womb, Jesus.
1: Holy Mary, Mother of God, pray for us sinners, now and at the hour of our death. Amen.
0: Hail Mary, full of grace, the Lord is with thee. Blessed art thou amongst women, and blessed is the fruit of thy womb, Jesus.

0: Jesus.
1: Forgive us our sins, save us from the fires of hell, and give all souls to heaven, especially those who most need thy mercy.
0: Second sorrowful mystery, the scourging at the pillar. Our Father, who art in heaven, hallowed be thy name. Thy kingdom come, thy will be done on earth as it is in heaven.
1: Give us this day our daily bread, and forgive us our trespasses, as we forgive those who trespass against us. And lead us not into temptation, but deliver us from evil. Amen.
0: Hail Mary, full of grace, the Lord is with thee. Blessed art thou, among women, and blessed is the fruit of thy womb, Jesus.
1: Holy Mary, Mother of God, pray for us sinners, now and at the hour of our death. Amen.
0: Hail Mary, full of grace, the Lord is with thee. Blessed art thou, among women, and blessed is the fruit of thy womb, Jesus.
1: Holy Mary, Mother of God, pray for us sinners, now and at the hour of our death. Amen.
0: Hail Mary, full of grace, the Lord is with thee. Blessed art thou, among women, and blessed is the fruit of thy womb, Jesus.
1: Holy Mary, Mother of God, pray for us sinners, now and at the hour of our death. Amen.
0: Hail Mary, full of grace, the Lord is with thee. Blessed art thou, among women, and blessed is the fruit of thy womb, Jesus.
1: Holy Mary, Mother of God, pray for us sinners, now and at the hour of our death. Amen.
0: Hail Mary, full of grace, the Lord is with thee. Blessed art thou, among women, and blessed is the fruit of thy womb, Jesus.
1: Holy Mary, Mother of God, pray for us sinners, now and at the hour of our death. Amen.
0: Hail Mary, full of grace, the Lord is with thee. Blessed art thou, among women, and blessed is the fruit of thy womb, Jesus.
1: Holy Mary, Mother of God, pray for us sinners, now and at the hour of our death. Amen.
0: Hail Mary, full of grace, the Lord is with thee. Blessed art thou, among women, and blessed is the fruit of thy womb, Jesus.
1: Holy Mary, Mother of God, pray for us sinners, now and at the hour of our death. Amen.
0: Hail Mary, full of grace, the Lord is with thee. Blessed art thou, among women, and blessed is the fruit of thy womb, Jesus.
1: Holy Mary, Mother of God, pray for us sinners, now and at the hour of our death. Amen.
0: Hail Mary, full of grace, the Lord is with thee. Blessed art thou, among women, and blessed is the fruit of thy womb, Jesus.
1: Holy Mary, Mother of God, pray for us sinners, now and at the hour of our death. Amen.
0: Hail Mary, full of grace, the Lord is with thee. Blessed art thou, among women, and blessed is the fruit of thy womb, Jesus.

0: mercy and thy mercy.
1: The third sorrowful mystery is the crown of thorns. Our Father, who art in heaven, hallowed be thy name. Thy kingdom come, thy will be done on earth as it is in heaven.
0: Give us this day our daily bread, and forgive us our trespasses, as we forgive those who trespass against us. And lead us not into temptation, but deliver us from evil. Amen.
1: Hail Mary, full of grace, the Lord is with thee. Blessed art thou amongst women, and blessed is the fruit of thy womb, Jesus.
0: Holy Mary, Mother of God, pray for us sinners, now and at the hour of our death. Amen.
1: Hail Mary, full of grace, the Lord is with thee. Blessed art thou amongst women, and blessed is the fruit of thy womb, Jesus.
0: Holy Mary, Mother of God, pray for us sinners, now and at the hour of our death. Amen.
1: Of grace, the Lord is with thee. Blessed art thou amongst women, and blessed is the fruit of thy womb, Jesus.
0: Holy Mary, Mother of God, pray for us sinners, now and at the hour of our death. Amen.
1: Hail Mary, full of grace, the Lord is with thee. Blessed art thou amongst women, and blessed is the fruit of thy womb, Jesus.
0: Holy Mary, Mother of God, pray for us sinners, now and at the hour of our death. Amen.
1: Hail Mary, full of grace, the Lord is with thee. Blessed art thou amongst women, and blessed is the fruit of thy womb, Jesus.
0: Holy Mary, Mother of God, pray for us sinners, now and at the hour of our death. Amen.
1: Hail Mary, full of grace, the Lord is with thee. Blessed art thou amongst women, and blessed is the fruit of thy womb, Jesus.
0: Holy Mary, Mother of God, pray for us sinners, now and at the hour of our death. Amen.
1: Hail Mary, full of grace, the Lord is with thee. Blessed art thou amongst women, and blessed is the fruit of thy womb, Jesus.
0: Holy Mary, Mother of God, pray for us sinners, now and at the hour of our death. Amen.
1: Hail Mary, full of grace, the Lord is with thee. Blessed art thou amongst women, and blessed is the fruit of thy womb, Jesus.
0: Holy Mary, Mother of God, pray for us sinners, now and at the hour of our death. Amen.
1: Hail Mary, full of grace, the Lord is with thee. Blessed art thou amongst women, and blessed is the fruit of thy womb, Jesus.
0: Holy Mary, Mother of God, pray for us sinners, now and at the hour of our death. Amen.
1: Hail Mary, full of grace, the Lord is with thee. Blessed art thou amongst women, and blessed is the fruit of thy womb, Jesus.
0: Holy Mary, Mother of God, pray for us sinners,

0: The fourth sorrowful mystery is the carrying of the cross. Our Father, who art in heaven, hallowed be thy name. Thy kingdom come, thy will be done on earth as it is in heaven.
1: Give us this day our daily bread, and forgive us our trespasses, as we forgive those who trespass against us. And lead us not into temptation, but deliver us from evil. Amen.
0: Hail Mary, full of grace, the Lord is with thee. Blessed art thou amongst women, and blessed is the fruit of thy womb, Jesus.
1: Holy Mary, Mother of God, pray for us sinners, now and at the hour of our death. Amen.
0: Hail Mary, full of grace, the Lord is with thee. Blessed art thou amongst women, and blessed is the fruit of thy womb, Jesus.
1: Holy Mary, Mother of God, pray for us sinners, now and at the hour of our death. Amen.
0: Hail Mary, full of grace, the Lord is with thee. Blessed art thou amongst women, and blessed is the fruit of thy womb, Jesus.
1: Holy Mary, Mother of God, pray for us sinners, now and at the hour of our death. Amen.
0: Hail Mary, full of grace, the Lord is with thee. Blessed art thou amongst women, and blessed is the fruit of thy womb, Jesus.
1: Holy Mary, Mother of God, pray for us sinners, now and at the hour of our death. Amen.
0: Hail Mary, full of grace, the Lord is with thee. Blessed art thou amongst women, and blessed is the fruit of thy womb, Jesus.
1: Holy Mary, Mother of God, pray for us sinners, now and at the hour of our death. Amen.
0: Hail Mary, full of grace, the Lord is with thee. Blessed art thou amongst women, and blessed is the fruit of thy womb, Jesus.
1: Holy Mary, Mother of God, pray for us sinners, now and at the hour of our death. Amen.
0: Hail Mary, full of grace, the Lord is with thee. Blessed art thou amongst women, and blessed is the fruit of thy womb, Jesus.
1: Holy Mary, Mother of God, pray for us sinners, now and at the hour of our death. Amen.
0: Hail Mary, full of grace, the Lord is with thee. Blessed art thou amongst women, and blessed is the fruit of thy womb, Jesus.
1: Holy Mary, Mother of God, pray for us sinners, now and at the hour of our death. Amen.
0: Mary, full of grace, the Lord is with thee. Blessed art thou amongst women, and blessed is the fruit of thy womb, Jesus.
1: Holy Mary, Mother of God, pray for us sinners, now and at the hour of our death. Amen.
0: Hail Mary, full of grace, the Lord is with thee. Blessed art thou amongst women, and blessed is the fruit of thy womb, Jesus.
1: Holy Mary, Mother of God, pray for us sinners, now and at the hour of our death. Amen.

0: Amen. 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
1: forgive us our sins, save us from fire and hell, and lead all souls to heaven, especially those most in need of thy mercy.
2: The fifth solemn mystery is the crucifixion and death of our Lord. Our Father, who art in heaven, hallowed be thy name. Thy kingdom come, thy will be done on earth as it is in heaven.
0: Give us this day our daily bread, and forgive us our trespasses, as we forgive those who trespass against us. And lead us not into temptation, but deliver us from evil. Amen.
2: Hail Mary, full of grace, the Lord is with thee. Blessed art thou amongst women, and blessed is the fruit of thy womb, Jesus.
0: Holy Mary, Mother of God, pray for us sinners, now at the hour of our death. Amen.
2: Hail Mary, full of grace, the Lord is with thee. Blessed art thou amongst women, and blessed is the fruit of thy womb, Jesus.
0: Holy Mary, Mother of God, pray for us sinners, now at the hour of our death. Amen.
2: Hail Mary, full of grace, the Lord is with thee. Blessed art thou amongst women, and blessed is the fruit of thy womb, Jesus.
0: Holy Mary, Mother of God, pray for us sinners, now at the hour of our death. Amen.
2: Hail Mary, full of grace, the Lord is with thee. Blessed art thou amongst women, and blessed is the fruit of thy womb, Jesus.
0: Holy Mary, Mother of God, pray for us sinners, now at the hour of our death. Amen.
2: Hail Mary, full of grace, the Lord is with thee. Blessed art thou amongst women, and blessed is the fruit of thy womb, Jesus.
0: Holy Mary, Mother of God, pray for us sinners now at the hour of our death. Amen.
2: Hail Mary, full of grace, the Lord is with thee. Blessed art thou amongst women, and blessed is the fruit of thy womb, Jesus.
0: Holy Mary, Mother of God, pray for us sinners now at the hour of our death. Amen.
2: Hail Mary, full of grace, the Lord is with thee. Blessed art thou amongst women, and blessed is the fruit of thy womb, Jesus.
0: Holy Mary, Mother of God, pray for us sinners now at the hour of our death. Amen.
2: Hail Mary, full of grace, the Lord is with thee. Blessed art thou amongst women, and blessed is the fruit of thy womb, Jesus.
0: Holy Mary, Mother of God, pray for us sinners now at the hour of our death. Amen.
2: Hail Mary, full of grace, the Lord is with thee. Blessed art thou amongst women, and blessed is the fruit of thy womb, Jesus.
0: Holy Mary, Mother of God, pray for us sinners now at the hour of our death. Amen.
2: Hail Mary, full of grace, the Lord is with thee. Blessed art thou amongst women, and blessed is the fruit of thy womb, Jesus.

0: Jesus.
1: And your sight seems to send us in the bodies of God. May all souls to heaven, especially those who must be done.
2: Hail, Holy Queen,
0: Mother of Mercy, may our life, our sweetness, and our hope. Deliver your bride, avenged children of Eve. Deliver your servant, our sorrows, mourning, weeping, and sighing with tears. Tell them how spirit is our David for eyes of mercy towards us. And I, for this, our exalted Son of us, blessed fruit of our new Jesus. O clement, O loving, O secret, O generous.
2: Pray for us, O Holy Mother of God.
0: And we may be made worthy of the promise.
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2: In the name of the Father, and of the Son, and of the Holy Ghost, and I believe in God, the Father Almighty, creator of heaven and earth, and in Jesus Christ, his only Son, our Lord, who was conceived by the Holy Ghost, born of the Virgin Mary, suffered under Pontius Pilate, was crucified, died, and was buried. He descended into hell. The third day he arose again from the dead. He ascended into heaven, seated at the right hand of God the Father Almighty. From thence he shall come to judge the living and the dead. Our Father who art in heaven, hallowed be thy name. Thy kingdom come, thy will be done on earth as it is in heaven.
4: Give us
2: Hail Mary, full of grace, the Lord is with thee. Blessed art thou amongst women, and blessed is the fruit of thy womb, Jesus. Hail Mary, full of grace, the Lord is with thee. Blessed art thou amongst women, and blessed is the fruit of thy womb, Jesus. Hail Mary, full of grace, the Lord is with thee. Blessed art thou amongst women, and blessed is the fruit of thy womb, Jesus.

0: First glorious mystery of the resurrection. Our Father who art in heaven, hallowed be thy name. Thy kingdom come, thy will be done on earth as it is in heaven. Hail Mary, full of grace, the Lord is with thee. Blessed art thou amongst women, and blessed is the fruit of thy womb, Jesus.
1: Holy Mary, Mother
0: of God, pray for us Hail Mary, full of grace, the Lord is with thee. Blessed art thou amongst women, and blessed is the fruit of thy womb, Jesus.
1: Holy Mary, Mother of God, pray for us
0: Hail Mary, full of grace, the Lord is with thee. Blessed art thou amongst women, and blessed is the fruit of thy womb, Jesus.
1: Holy Mary,
0: Hail Mary, full of grace, the Lord is with thee. Blessed art thou amongst women, and blessed is the fruit of thy womb, Jesus.
1: Holy Mary, Mother of God, pray for us
0: Hail Mary, full of grace, the Lord is with thee. Blessed art thou amongst women, and blessed is the fruit of thy womb, Jesus.
1: Holy Mary, Mother of God, pray for us
0: Hail Mary, full of grace, the Lord is with thee. Blessed art thou amongst women, and blessed is the fruit of thy womb, Jesus.
1: Holy Mary, Mother of God,
0: Hail Mary, full of grace, the Lord is with thee. Blessed art thou amongst women, and blessed is the fruit of thy womb, Jesus.
1: Holy Mary, Mother of God, pray for us
0: Hail Mary, full of grace, the Lord is with thee. Blessed art thou amongst women, and blessed is the fruit of thy womb, Jesus.
1: Holy Mary, Mother of God, pray for us
0: Hail Mary, full of grace, the Lord is with thee. Blessed art thou amongst women, and blessed is the fruit of thy womb, Jesus.
1: Holy Mary, Mother of God, pray for us
0: Hail Mary, full of grace, the Lord is with thee. Blessed art thou amongst women, and blessed is the fruit of thy womb, Jesus.
1: Holy Mary,

0: Second glorious mystery is the Ascension. Our Father who art in heaven, hallowed be thy name. Thy kingdom come, thy will be done on earth as it is in heaven.
1: Give us this day our daily bread, and forgive us our trespasses, as we forgive those who trespass against us. And lead us not into temptation, but deliver us from evil.
0: Hail Mary, full of grace, the Lord is with thee. Blessed art thou amongst women, and blessed is the fruit of thy womb, Jesus.
1: Holy Mary, Mother of God, pray for us sinners now and at the hour of our death.
0: Hail Mary, full of grace, the Lord is with thee. Blessed art thou amongst women, and blessed is the fruit of thy womb, Jesus.
1: Holy Mary, Mother of God, pray for us sinners now and at the hour of our death.
0: Hail Mary, full of grace, the Lord is with thee. Blessed art thou amongst women, and blessed is the fruit of thy womb, Jesus.
1: Holy Mary, Mother of God, pray for us sinners.
0: Hail Mary, full of grace, the Lord is with thee. Blessed art thou amongst women, and blessed is the fruit of thy womb, Jesus.
1: Holy Mary, Mother of God, pray for us sinners now and at the hour of our death.
0: Hail Mary, full of grace, the Lord is with thee. Blessed art thou amongst women, and blessed is the fruit of thy womb, Jesus.
1: Holy Mary, Mother of God, pray for us sinners now and at the hour of our death.
0: Hail Mary, full of grace, the Lord is with thee. Blessed art thou amongst women, and blessed is the fruit of thy womb, Jesus.
1: Holy Mary, Mother of God, pray for us sinners now and at the hour of our death.
0: Hail Mary, full of grace, the Lord is with thee. Blessed art thou amongst women, and blessed is the fruit of thy womb, Jesus.
1: Holy Mary, Mother of God, pray for us sinners now and at the hour of our death.
0: Hail Mary, full of grace, the Lord is with thee. Blessed art thou amongst women, and blessed is the fruit of thy womb, Jesus.
1: Holy Mary, Mother of God, pray for us sinners now and at the hour of our death.
0: Hail Mary, full of grace, the Lord is with thee. Blessed art thou amongst women, and blessed is the fruit of thy womb, Jesus.
1: Holy Mary, Mother of God, pray for us sinners now and at the hour of our death.
0: Hail Mary, full of grace, the Lord is with thee. Blessed art thou amongst women, and blessed is the fruit of thy womb, Jesus.
1: Holy Mary, Mother of God, pray for us sinners now and at the hour of our death.

0: Third glorious mystery is the descent of the Holy Ghost upon the apostles of Mary. Our Father, who art in heaven, hallowed be thy name. Thy kingdom come, thy will be done on earth as it is in heaven.
1: Give us this day our daily bread, and forgive us our trespasses, as we forgive
0: Hail Mary, full of grace, the Lord is with thee. Blessed art thou amongst women, and blessed is the fruit of thy womb, Jesus.
1: Holy Mary, Mother of God, pray for us sinners now and at the hour of our death.
0: Hail Mary, full of grace, the Lord is with thee. Blessed art thou amongst women, and blessed is the fruit of thy womb, Jesus.
1: Holy Mary, Mother of God, pray for us sinners now and at the hour of our death.
0: Hail Mary, full of grace, the Lord is with thee. Blessed art thou amongst women, and blessed is the fruit of thy womb, Jesus.
1: Holy Mary, Mother of God, pray for us sinners now and at
0: Hail Mary, full of grace, the Lord is with thee. Blessed art thou amongst women, and blessed is the fruit of thy womb, Jesus.
1: Holy Mary, Mother of God, pray for us sinners now and at
0: Hail Mary, full of grace, the Lord is with thee. Blessed art thou amongst women, and blessed is the fruit of thy womb, Jesus.
1: Holy Mary, Mother of God, pray for us sinners now and at
0: Hail Mary, full of grace, the Lord is with thee. Blessed art thou amongst women, and blessed is the fruit of thy womb, Jesus.
1: Holy Mary, Mother of God, pray for us sinners now and at the hour of our death.
0: Hail Mary, full of grace, the Lord is with thee. Blessed art thou amongst women, and blessed is the fruit of thy womb, Jesus.
1: Holy Mary, Mother of God, pray for us sinners now and at the hour of our death.
0: Hail Mary, full of grace, the Lord is with thee. Blessed art thou amongst women, and blessed is the fruit of thy womb, Jesus.
1: Holy Mary, Mother of God,
0: Hail Mary, full of grace, the Lord is with thee. Blessed art thou amongst women, and blessed is the fruit of thy womb, Jesus.
1: Holy Mary, Mother of God, pray for us sinners now and at the hour of our death.
0: Hail Mary, full of grace, the Lord is with thee. Blessed art thou amongst women, and blessed is the fruit of thy womb, Jesus.
1: Holy Mary, Mother of God, pray for us sinners now and at the hour of our death.

0: Jesus.
1: Forgive us our sins, save us from the fire of hell. Lead all souls to heaven, especially
0: those who are most in need of mercy. The fourth glorious mystery is the Assumption. Our Father, who art in heaven, hallowed be thy name. Thy kingdom come, thy will be done on earth as it is in heaven.
1: Give us this day our daily bread, and forgive us our trespasses, as we forgive those who trespass against us. And lead us not into temptation,
0: but deliver us from evil. Hail Mary, full of grace, the Lord is with thee. Blessed art thou among women, and blessed is the fruit of thy womb, Jesus.
1: Holy Mary, Mother of God, pray for us sinners, now and at the hour of our
0: death. Hail Mary, full of grace, the Lord is with thee. Blessed art thou among women, and blessed is the fruit of thy womb, Jesus.
1: Holy Mary, Mother of God, pray for us sinners, now and at the hour of our death.
0: Hail Mary, full of grace, the Lord is with thee. Blessed art thou among women, and blessed is the fruit of thy womb, Jesus.
1: Holy Mary, Mother of God, pray for us sinners,
0: Hail Mary, full of grace, the Lord is with thee. Blessed art thou among women, and blessed is the fruit of thy womb, Jesus.
1: Holy Mary, Mother of God, pray for us sinners now and at the hour of our death.
0: Hail Mary, full of grace, the Lord is with thee. Blessed art thou among women, and blessed is the fruit of thy womb, Jesus.
1: Holy Mary, Mother of God, pray for us sinners now and at the hour of our death.
0: Hail Mary, full of grace, the Lord is with thee. Blessed art thou among women, and blessed is the fruit of thy womb, Jesus.
1: Holy Mary, Mother of God, pray for us sinners now and at the hour of our death.
0: Hail Mary, full of grace, Lord is with thee. Blessed art thou among women, and blessed is the fruit of thy womb, Jesus.
1: Holy Mary, Mother of God, pray for us sinners now and at the hour of our death.
0: Hail Mary, full of grace, Lord is with thee. Blessed art thou among women, and blessed is the fruit of thy womb, Jesus.
1: Holy Mary, Mother of God, pray for us sinners now and at the hour of our death.
0: Hail Mary, full of grace, Lord is with thee. Blessed art thou among women, and blessed is the fruit of thy womb, Jesus.
1: Holy Mary, Mother of God, pray for us sinners now and at the hour of our death.
0: Hail Mary, full of grace, Lord is with thee. Blessed art thou among women, and blessed is the fruit of thy womb, Jesus.
1: Holy Mary, Mother of God, pray for us sinners now and at the hour of our death.

0: Jesus.
1: Forgive us our sins.
2: The fifth glorious mystery is the coronation. Our Father, who art in heaven, hallowed be thy name. Thy kingdom come, thy will be done on earth as it is in heaven.
1: Give us this day
2: with thee. Blessed art thou amongst women, and blessed is the fruit of thy womb, Jesus.
1: Holy Mary, Mother of God, pray for us sinners now and at the hour of our death.
2: Hail Mary, full of grace, the Lord is with thee. Blessed art thou amongst women, and blessed is the fruit of thy womb, Jesus.
1: Holy Mary, Mother of God, pray for us sinners now and at the hour of our death.
2: Hail Mary, full of grace, the Lord is with thee. Blessed art thou amongst women, and blessed is the fruit of thy womb, Jesus.
1: Holy Mary, Mother of God, pray for us sinners now and at the hour of our death.
2: Hail Mary, full of grace, the Lord is with thee. Blessed art thou amongst women, and blessed is the fruit of thy womb, Jesus.
1: Holy Mary, Mother of God, pray for us sinners now and at the hour of our death.
2: Hail Mary, full of grace, the Lord is with thee. Blessed art thou amongst women, and blessed is the fruit of thy womb, Jesus.
1: Holy Mary, Mother of God, pray for us sinners now and at the hour of our death.
2: Hail Mary, full of grace, the Lord is with thee. Blessed art thou amongst women, and blessed is the fruit of thy womb, Jesus.
1: Holy Mary, Mother of God, pray for us sinners now and at the hour of our death.
2: Hail Mary, full of grace, the Lord is with thee. Blessed art thou amongst women, and blessed is the fruit of thy womb, Jesus.
1: Holy Mary, Mother of God, pray for us sinners now and at the hour of our death.
2: Hail Mary, full of grace, the Lord is with thee. Blessed art thou amongst women, and blessed is the fruit of thy womb, Jesus.
1: Holy Mary, Mother of God, pray for us sinners now and at the hour of our death.
2: Hail Mary, full of grace, the Lord is with thee. Blessed art thou amongst women, and blessed is the fruit of thy womb, Jesus.
1: Holy Mary, Mother of God, pray for us sinners now and at the hour of our death.
2: Hail Mary, full of grace, the Lord is with thee. Blessed art thou amongst women, and blessed is the fruit of thy womb, Jesus.
1: Holy Mary,

0: Forgive us our sins, and save us from the fire of hell. Lead all souls to heaven, especially those who need mercy. Hail, Holy Queen,
1: Mother of Mercy, and Mother of Christ, and Sons of Mary. To thee we cry, our precious Son of Mary. To thee we send up our sighs, mourning, and weeping, and our crying tears. Turn the most gracious heaven to heaven, and turn the most gracious heaven to us. And after this, there is thou shown to us a blessed fruit of thy womb, Jesus. Upon the blood of the Holy Spirit, and Mary.
0: Pray for us, O Holy Mother of God. Let us pray. O God, whose only begotten Son, by his life, death, and resurrection, hath purchased for us the rewards of eternal salvation, grant, we beseech thee, as a meditating upon these mysteries of the Most Holy Rosary of the Blessed Virgin Mary, we may imitate what they contain and obtain what they promise, through the same Christ our Lord.
2: Amen. Concerning cell phones, I want to discourage you and tell you you shouldn't bring your cell phone into the church.

0: Kenny Mass, so I discourage you from using your cell phone and may become a little more serious on my prohibition on that. But right now, I want you to take the initiative to use your missal. The missal is the book given to us by the church to follow the Mass, to learn the prayers, to receive the graces that come through this particular day. It would be better to pray your rosary than to read your electronic phone. And another reason, dear faithful, is the example we give to our children. And to all of those who come to church, we're often telling them, we often know, we read, we study, how these things impose themselves into our families, into our schools. And can you imagine that? If at home it's a cell phone, at school it's the iPad, and at church it's again the cell phone, we're never free of it. It follows us everywhere. It's as though that's our new way of looking through life. And it's really condemning of the mind. And plus, think of the distractions that come through it. Not only might have Father Johnson get mad at you if it rings, but the little text pops up. Oh, I just got to check and see who that is. Oh, a new email came through. Oh. And we're always looking at that screen. We're always going to see the things that notify us. And then we could go into all the other reasons maybe it's not so good, such as, do we want the government and the cell phone companies to always be tracking where we are? Where we sat in the church and what we said? Do we want that always an imposition in our faith and in our life? I don't. So I think we really need to move away from it. And lastly, is just the delight of reading a book over looking at the phone. And I can tell you that's so true to me and reading my breviary. Sometimes I have to use a phone in traveling to the airport or when it's dark outside because I don't have a flashlight. The light is better coming right from the text, right? But when I go back to my breviary, just like reading the Bible, it's different. It's a different sensation, a different delight. There's a certain grace given by God by reading the official text of the church, which is the missal. So I ask you to take these things into consideration and get away from those electronics following you into church and buy and use the missals. You know how often we find missals hanging around the church that nobody claims? It's a whole stack of them in the main office, and so I let them sit there for a little bit. Then I have a special sale at half price for those who may need a missal. But how can we buy our missal and not use it, or not buy a missal and figure that we're going to attend the Mass properly? We should not be twiddling our thumbs or picking our fingers at Mass. We should be following the Mass and not through the phone.
1: The Seven Sorrows Devotion. According to St. Elizabeth of Hungary, those who invoke the Heavenly Mother through her sorrows will obtain true sorrow for their sins before death. Our Savior will protect them in their tribulations, especially at the hour of death. He will impress upon them the memory of His Passion and will reward them for it in heaven. He will commit such devout servants to the hands of Mary that she may dispose of them according to her pleasure and obtain for them all the graces she desires. According to St. Bridget of Sweden, the Blessed Mother promises seven graces to those who honor her daily by saying seven Hail Marys while meditating on her sorrows. I will give peace to their families. They will be enlightened about the divine mysteries. I will console them in their pains and I will accompany them in their work. I will give them as much as they ask for, as long as it does not interfere with the adorable will of my divine Son or the sanctification of their souls. I will defend them in their spiritual battles with the infernal enemy, and I will protect them at every instant of their lives. I will visibly help them at the moment of their death. They will see the face of their mother. I have obtained this grace from my divine Son, that those who propagate this devotion to my tears and sorrows will be taken directly from this earthly life to eternal happiness, since all their sins will be forgiven, and my Son will be their eternal consolation and joy. Mary's Seven Sorrows, in the name of the Father, and of the Son, and of the Holy Ghost, Amen. Number 1, the prophecy. The prophet Simeon tells the Blessed Mary that a sword of sorrow will pierce her soul because of her new baby son. Hail Mary, full of grace, the Lord is with thee. Blessed art thou among women, and blessed is the fruit of thy womb, Jesus. Holy Mary.

0: Mary, Mother of God, pray for us sinners now and at the hour of our death. Amen. Number 2, the flight. The Holy Family must flee in the night to Egypt to escape the mass murder of the newborn children of Israel. Hail Mary, full of grace, the Lord is with thee. Blessed art thou among women, and blessed is the fruit of thy womb, Jesus. Holy Mary, Mother of God, pray for us sinners now and at the hour of our death. Amen. Number 3, the search. For 3 long days and nights, Mary and Joseph searched for their missing child who is lost without a trace. Hail Mary, full of grace, the Lord is with thee. Blessed art thou among women, and blessed is the fruit of thy womb, Jesus. Holy Mary, Mother of God, pray for us sinners now and at the hour of our death. Amen. Number 4, the meeting. Mary sees her son, Jesus, all crushed, torn, broken, and bleeding as he carries the cross upon which he will soon be brutally hung. Hail Mary, full of grace, the Lord is with thee. Blessed art thou among women, and blessed is the fruit of thy womb, Jesus. Holy Mary, Mother of God, pray for us sinners now and at the hour of our death. Amen. Number 5, the death. Mary's blood-soaked son is nailed to his cross, tortured, mocked, and spit upon by those for whose love he dies thirsting. Hail Mary, full of grace, the Lord is with thee. Blessed art thou among women, and blessed is the fruit of thy womb, Jesus. Holy Mary, Mother of God, pray for us sinners now and at the hour of our death. Amen. Number 6, the piercing. Jesus' heart is torn open by a lance to prove his death before he is taken down from the cross and laid in the arms of his mother. Hail Mary, full of grace, the Lord is with thee. Blessed art thou among women, and blessed is the fruit of thy womb, Jesus. Holy Mary, Mother of God, pray for us sinners now and at the hour of our death. Amen. Number 7, the burial. Mary's pale and lifeless son is taken from her arms and placed in a cold rock tomb, and the entrance is closed and sealed. Hail Mary, full of grace, the Lord is with thee. Blessed art thou among women, and blessed is the fruit of thy womb, Jesus. Holy Mary, Mother of God, pray for us sinners now and at the hour of our death. Amen. In the name of the Father, and of the Son, and of the Holy Ghost. Amen.
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